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1: From ABC News, I'm Wayne Cabot. Meta just got slapped with a $500 million-plus penalty for the way it designs Facebook and Instagram. A judge in New Mexico rules Meta is fueling a youth mental health crisis with features like endless scrolling and autoplay and notifications. The order says Meta must pay $567 million for treatment and prevention programs. The judge saying that it created a public nuisance. Meta says it will appeal. It is confident, it says, that its record of protecting teens online is strong. President Trump says munitions to help America fight wars are being manufactured as needed, pushing back on this.
2: Sources tell ABC News that when President Trump backed away from his recent threat to launch a massive attack on Iran, one factor he considered was warnings from his advisors that the missile stockpile was dwindling. The president acknowledging he'd like more.
3: With that being said, we always want more. We have to have more.
4: It takes years to make new Patriot missiles. Each one is assembled nearly entirely by hand, and they cost almost $4 million each. Compare that to the drones that Iran has been using in this war. Those cost about $35,000 each.
1: ABC's Rachel Scott. There's a manhunt now underway for a 27-year-old suspect after police in Arizona say two bodies were found in the backyard of a home. Officers finding a large amount of blood inside the house.
5: The grisly scene outside Phoenix. Authorities finding two people dead, triggering an international manhunt for a missing couple's son. Authorities responding to a welfare check Tuesday at the home of a husband, wife, and their adult son in Avondale, Arizona. Investigators say no one was inside the home, but they immediately saw signs of foul play.
1: ABC's Melissa Adun. Scientists have for the first time used AI to create viruses that don't exist in nature. The report in the journal Science says that the research did not use data on viruses that could infect people. This is ABC News.
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1: Miss North Carolina, Brittany Boltonhouse, has been stripped of her title by the Miss USA organization, saying that it doesn't tolerate racism, homophobia, transphobia, or language that strips someone of their dignity. ABC's Rihanna Nally.
11: State and national organizers did not say exactly what the conduct was, only stating a title here isn't a trinket. It's a position of trust extended by an organization and accepted by a woman who agrees to carry a standard in public. When that standard is broken, the title cannot continue as though nothing happened. Boltonhouse has not commented publicly, but the Miss USA organization says she took ownership and apologized for her behavior.
1: She's been replaced with the runner-up. President Trump congratulated the Team USA winner, the Winter Olympians, on their medals from February's games in Italy, saying that his administration is now working on plans to pass the Protection of Women and Girls in Sports Act, which would ban federal money being spent to schools that allow athletes who are male at birth from competing on women's sports teams.
3: We have a bill right now that we're trying to get passed, and if it does, we'll be bringing sports back, and you'll all be protected, and your sports will be protected, and frankly, women will be protected.
1: A nurse at Maine Medical Center has been released from ICE custody. Deborah Kapisha, an RN from Zambia, was detained last week at Boston Logan Airport. Her union says that she's here legally, as her asylum case is pending. Wayne Cabot, ABC News.
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0: Time for a check of the Door Peninsula weather forecast on WDOR in Sturgeon Bay. Clear skies tonight. Overnight lows in the low 60s with south wind at 5 to 10 miles an hour. Humid tomorrow, sunshine. High temperatures middle 80s with south wind at 10 to 15 miles an hour. Friday night, cloudy skies, a chance of showers and thunderstorms in the evening. Then partly cloudy with a slight chance of showers after midnight. We'll have lows in the low 60s. South wind 10 to 15 miles an hour becoming west after midnight with a 50% chance of rain. Sunshine Saturday, highs in the lower 80s, west wind 5 to 10 miles an hour. Clear Saturday night, lows in the mid 60s, and Sunday, partly cloudy, 30% chance of showers and thunderstorms with highs in the lower 80s. That's a check of the Door Peninsula weather forecast. Brewers won earlier today, beating the Pittsburgh Pirates, so we're into music as we head into the night here on WDOR in Sturgeon Bay.
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1: From ABC News, I'm Wayne Cabot. It's a landmark victory for families across the country, says the New Mexico Attorney General, Raul Torres. A court there ordering Meta to pay nearly $1 billion for knowingly designing products that put children at risk. In addition to a $375 million civil penalty, the court told Meta to pay $567 million toward youth mental health. Meta saying in a statement, "We disagree with the ruling and will appeal." Lawyers for a man who confessed to setting a Spokane wildfire that burned hundreds of homes say that Aaron Farinacci may not have been in his right mind.
2: His attorney asking a judge for Farinacci to be mentally evaluated before he enters a plea.
3: The court will review documents associated with the evaluation.
2: The judge agreed to hold off on arraignment. Prosecutors say Farinacci has admitted to starting at least 25 fires last year, describing fire as beautiful.
1: ABC's Alex Stone. A Florida man is facing attempted murder charges for allegedly shutting off the air supply of a young diver in a turf dispute over lobster fishing. ABC's Victor Akendo has the story from Miami.
4: According to the affidavit, 18-year-old Hunter Coffer was diving using a floating air tank attached to a long hose called a Brownie Third Lung when another boat approached at a high rate of speed, circling the vessel several times. There was an argument over who was there first, and moments later, they say they saw Simpson swim over to the air supply unit and intentionally turn it off.
5: We have a diver down there, you...
4: The teen pulled to safety by his partner on the boat, who told police the boy was gasping for air.
1: Airspace over 9 states had to shut down today.
6: What's going on with the airspace?
7: Center is shut down.
1: Confusion at Minneapolis Tower when radar systems went offline. Last we heard, the FAA isn't exactly sure what brought the systems down. You're listening to ABC News.
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8: These statements have not been evaluated by the FDA. This product is not intended to diagnose, treat, cure, or prevent any disease.
1: Cameras that help law enforcement can also give citizens the creeps.
12: Critics are calling Flock cameras a mass surveillance system, sparking protests over privacy concerns.
13: Even if I trust my police department, I don't want them knowing my every movement.
12: In a statement to ABC News, the CEO of Flock, Garrett Langley, maintains the company's products help, quote, solve serious crimes and protect communities, adding Flock condemns any misuse of the cameras. And in a recorded statement sent to ABC affiliate WTNH, Langley also saying this.
14: The debate of privacy and safety is an important one. And at Flock, we believe they can coexist.
12: Rena Roy, ABC News, New York.
1: Olympian David Hearn, accused of vandalizing the reflecting pool, can take a victory lap. A federal judge today dismissed the criminal case with prejudice, meaning the government can't charge him again. A Florida man got arrested for allegedly sneaking onto a JetBlue plane at Fort Lauderdale Airport today and taking a nap. Sweetgreens does not serve iceberg lettuce. It has not been connected to the cyclosporiasis outbreak, and still it is lowering its earnings estimate because of reduced sales because the outbreak hit last month and people stayed away. Even before that, though, Sweetgreens was struggling as young people cut back on their spending. Legionnaires patients suing New York City claiming Harlem got poor treatment. Wayne Cabot, ABC News.
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0: Now a check of the Door Peninsula weather forecast on WDOR in Sturgeon Bay. Clear skies tonight, overnight lows in the low 60s, south wind 5 to 10 miles an hour. Friday, humid and sunny, high temperatures middle 80s, south wind 10 to 15 miles an hour. Turning cloudy Friday night, chance of showers and thunderstorms through the evening, then partly cloudy with a slight chance of showers after midnight. We'll have lows in the low 60s with south wind 10 to 15 miles an hour becoming west and a 50% chance of rain. Sunshine Saturday, highs in the low 80s, west wind 5 to 10 miles an hour. Clear Saturday night, lows in the mid 60s, and Sunday, partly cloudy with a 30% chance of showers and thunderstorms, highs in the lower 80s. That's a check of the Door Peninsula weather forecast. We're back into more music on WDOR in Sturgeon Bay.
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1: From ABC News, I'm Wayne Cabot. This has been one of the worst days for summer getaways. First, an airspace shut down in 9 states across the Midwest. Now storms temporarily shutting down arrivals and departures in the Northeast. Currently more than 800 flight cancellations. More than 9,000 delays nationwide, most from weather. But there are some lingering delays from the Midwest airspace closure earlier today.
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3: What's going on with the airspace?
4: Center is shut down, completely shut down. I think they're having frequency and or radar issues, so that's what the issue is. And there, as of now, zero updates.
5: The FAA says they're still investigating what exactly caused this massive outage.
1: ABC's Alex Perez reporting from Chicago. President Trump's choice has won the Republican Tennessee primary in a House district that was majority black until Republicans divided it, hoping for a sweep of all the House seats in that state. Brent Taylor will face Justin Pearson, the Democratic winner, in a district that now tilts Republican. An official tells ABC News the number of critical air defense missiles is extremely low. President Trump said today that the U.S. has what it needs. ABC senior Pentagon reporter Luis Martinez hears that Patriot missiles are down by two-thirds, and the THAAD inventory has been cut in half.
6: Making one of these missiles can take a very long time. It's estimated that it takes about 2 years to make an individual Patriot missile, and the same time frame for THAAD missiles. There are a lot of components, a lot of sophisticated parts. They all have to be brought in. They all have to be made. How do you expand this significantly? That's the time constraint right now. It could take a long time before we see replenishment of what's been used so far.
1: A New Mexico court orders Instagram and Facebook parent Meta to pay $567 million to address harms to young people through designs like endless scrolling. You're listening to ABC News.
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1: Scientists for the first time have used AI to create viruses that don't exist in nature. A paper published today in the journal Science gives hope for treating genetic disorders and antibiotic-resistant infections, but it gives fear about rogue researchers maybe making a bioweapon. Researchers trained AI to predict DNA sequences, much like how ChatGPT predicts the next word in a sentence. The AI-created virus was able to infect bacterial cells in a lab. We're told it did not use viruses that harm humans. The nation's salmonella outbreak, tied to specifically recalled jalapenos, has grown now to 345 cases, 27 states, 36 hospitalizations. They came from Sinaloa, Mexico, distributed by restaurants including Chipotle and Qdoba. ABC News medical correspondent Dr. Darian Sutton says government cuts have made tracing it harder.
9: It is already difficult to trace back and do these interviews. They're also operating at a deficit of human resources. The FDA down 20%, the CDC down 25% during the Trump administration. The lack of resources is likely contributing to the difficulty in trying to find the source and contain these outbreaks.
1: A Georgia woman says a hospital labeling error caused her to be wrongly diagnosed with cancer and undergo an unneeded hysterectomy. Cassandra Barksdale claims that Kaiser Permanente used another patient's tissue sample mistakenly labeled as hers. Wayne Cabot, ABC News.
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0: Now a check of the Door Peninsula weather forecast on WDOR in Sturgeon Bay. Clear skies tonight, overnight lows in the low 60s, south wind 5 to 10 miles an hour. Friday, humid and sunny, high temperatures middle 80s, south wind 10 to 15 miles an hour. Turning cloudy Friday night, chance of showers and thunderstorms through the evening, then partly cloudy with a slight chance of showers after midnight. We'll have lows in the low 60s with south wind 10 to 15 miles an hour becoming west and a 50% chance of rain. Sunshine Saturday, highs in the low 80s, west wind 5 to 10 miles an hour. Clear Saturday night, lows in the mid 60s, and Sunday, partly cloudy with a 30% chance of showers and thunderstorms, highs in the lower 80s. That's a check of the Door Peninsula weather forecast. We're back into more music on WDOR in Sturgeon Bay.
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1: No purchase is necessary. The cards are free, but you must be at least 18 years of age to play. The first winner to completely fill their card and call in is the prime winner. Up to two additional winners then have 10 minutes to call in and claim a prize. Prizes include a $20 certificate from the Piggly Wiggly, a $20 certificate from Gandu Petroleum, and a certificate for a 16-inch pizza from Sonny's Italian Kitchen and Pizzeria. Monday Bingo is brought to you by Dortran, your doorway to mobility.
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1: From ABC News, I'm Wayne Cabot. Well, so much for that quick summer getaway. Summer storms caused hundreds of cancellations across the country after a day when the entire airspace was shut down across 9 states from a systems outage in Minneapolis. Hundreds of flights were unable to take off. Others were forced to divert. ABC Aviation contributor John Nance says it lasted 90 minutes, but it's going to take days to recover.
2: From the airline's point of view, the ripple effect is monstrous because you've got crews in places that they can't, they really shouldn't be. In other words, you've got crew timeout problems. You've got people in places that they don't have the equipment to fly because that's someplace else. Anytime you put this system on the ground, any part of it for 90 minutes, you've got a ripple effect that will go on for at least a couple of days before the airlines are fully back to normal.
1: The evacuation zones for folks around Spokane will remain in place for weeks, says the Sheriff John Nowles.
3: When they're inhaling these kinds of toxic fumes and substances that are airborne, it might not be fatal immediately, but it can cause serious health risks and death years later down the road.
1: A serial arsonist admits to starting one of the fires that destroyed 900 homes, saying that fire is powerful and beautiful. His attorneys have asked for a mental health evaluation. New Jersey Senator Cory Booker on the third death of a migrant taken to the privately run detention center in Newark.
4: Every single day DHS keeps Delaney Hall open is another choice to let this happen again, 3 times already.
1: On the Senate floor, Booker calling for Congress to shut down Delaney Hall. Olympian David Hearn, accused of vandalizing the reflecting pool, can take a victory lap. A federal judge dismissing the criminal case with prejudice, meaning the government can't charge him again. Celebrity daughter Northwest just dropped the video for her debut album at age 13. 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
1: What was supposed to be a Wednesday deal for Iran to reopen the Strait of Hormuz hasn't materialized yet, and so oil is higher again. Mortgage rates rose for a fifth consecutive week, 6.99% or 6.69% for a 30-year. It dropped a little bit on 15-year mortgages. President Trump has signed executive orders designed to put new limits on citizenship for those born on U.S. soil. Deputy Chief of Staff Stephen Miller.
11: To expand the definitions of people who are ineligible for birthright citizenship. That includes, for example, alien enemies of the United States, members of foreign terrorist organizations, and large categories of people who lobby and act on behalf of foreign governments.
1: The administration says some people come here pretending to be a tourist, pretending to be a visitor, just to have a U.S. citizen child. 41 Legionnaires patients are suing New York City, claiming a breakdown in testing failed to warn people of the danger. Nunzio Quinto was a patient at Harlem Hospital.
12: That I find it disheartening that after I was diagnosed with Legionnaires that my coworkers were not notified. And I found this out a few weeks afterwards. And evidently neither were the people in the neighborhood that live there. They're also in danger.
1: The suit also claims the people of Harlem got poorer treatment than the people from the Upper East Side. The Law Department of New York City is reviewing the case. I'm Wayne Cabot, ABC News.
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0: Now a check of the Door Peninsula weather forecast on WDOR in Sturgeon Bay. Clear skies tonight, overnight lows in the low 60s, south wind 5 to 10 miles an hour. Friday, humid and sunny, high temperatures middle 80s, south wind 10 to 15 miles an hour. Turning cloudy Friday night, chance of showers and thunderstorms through the evening, then partly cloudy with a slight chance of showers after midnight. We'll have lows in the low 60s with south wind 10 to 15 miles an hour becoming west and a 50% chance of rain. Sunshine Saturday, highs in the low 80s, west wind 5 to 10 miles an hour. Clear Saturday night, lows in the mid 60s, and Sunday, partly cloudy with a 30% chance of showers and thunderstorms, highs in the lower 80s. That's a check of the Door Peninsula weather forecast. We're back into more music on WDOR in Sturgeon Bay.
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1: Systems went down at Minneapolis Air Traffic Control Systems, grounding flights in 9 states, confusing pilots and the tower at Minneapolis-St. Paul. It lasted 90 minutes, but delays could last for a day or two, says ABC aviation contributor John Nance.
4: When you're talking about the Air Route Traffic Control Center, which is what this was, Minneapolis ARTCC, that controls your flight when it's above 30,000 feet, moving back and forth across the country. And without the communications, without the radar, that's just a major problem.
1: Those problems got worse when thunderstorms temporarily grounded flights across the Northeast. Facebook got a notification it doesn't like at all, a court in New Mexico ordering Meta to pay $567 million to pay for mental health harm to children across platforms. For the first time, scientists have used AI to create viruses that don't exist in nature. A paper in Thursday's journal Science says the AI-created virus was able to infect bacterial cells in a lab, but did not use viruses that harm humans. Researchers trained AI to predict DNA sequences, similar to how ChatGPT trains AI in the next word of a sentence. On the plus side, it could solve genetic disorders and antibiotic-resistant infections. The downside? A rogue researcher could create a bioweapon. Every city in Italy has been placed under the highest heat alert. In the U.S., Southwest, even hotter now. Extreme heat warnings as high as 120 through Sunday. Michael Simpson of Florida is facing attempted murder charges for allegedly shutting off a diver's air supply in a turf fight over lobster fishing. ABC's Victor Akendo.
5: Simpson's family says he has devoted his life to boating safety and even serves on a boating safety council. They call the allegations categorically false.
1: This is ABC News.
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1: Kellogg is speeding up the end of artificial colors in its cereals. Coming next year, a year earlier to a cereal bowl near you, Fruit Loops that actually contain fruit. Colors made from fruits and vegetables, not synthetic dyes. The change is coming to all its colorful cereals, like Apple Jacks, and Kellogg's is removing BHT, the artificial preservative, from the few cereals that still have it. The rush is coming as Target says it will stop stocking cereals with artificial colors in the spring. Walmart is pulling artificial food dyes from its stores by January. The man authorities say confessed to starting one of the Spokane wildfires that destroyed more than 900 homes has a court date, but the arraignment was put on hold indefinitely for a mental health evaluation.
8: 37-year-old Aaron Farinacci now charged with 4 additional counts of arson. Investigators say he admitted to planning for 2 weeks and setting the Old Trails fire, which burned hundreds of homes in Spokane. On Thursday, his attorney asking a judge for Farinacci to be mentally evaluated before he enters a plea.
9: The court will review documents associated with the evaluation.
8: The judge agreed to hold off on arraignment. Prosecutors say Farinacci has admitted to starting at least 25 fires last year, describing fire as beautiful. Alex Stone, ABC News.
1: Florida man arrested for sneaking onto a JetBlue plane and taking a nap. Wayne Cabot, ABC News.
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3: Center is shut down, completely shut down.
1: Systems went down at Minneapolis Air Traffic Control Systems, grounding flights in 9 states, confusing pilots and the tower at Minneapolis-St. Paul. It lasted 90 minutes, but delays could last for a day or two, says ABC aviation contributor John Nance.
4: When you're talking about the Air Route Traffic Control Center, which is what this was, Minneapolis ARTCC, that controls your flight when it's above 30,000 feet, moving back and forth across the country. And without the communications, without the radar, that's just a major problem.
1: Those problems got worse when thunderstorms temporarily grounded flights across the Northeast. Facebook got a notification it doesn't like at all, a court in New Mexico ordering Meta to pay $567 million to pay for mental health harm to children across platforms. For the first time, scientists have used AI to create viruses that don't exist in nature. A paper in Thursday's journal Science says the AI-created virus was able to infect bacterial cells in a lab, but did not use viruses that harm humans. Researchers trained AI to predict DNA sequences, similar to how ChatGPT trains AI in the next word of a sentence. On the plus side, it could solve genetic disorders and antibiotic-resistant infections. The downside? A rogue researcher could create a bioweapon. Every city in Italy has been placed under the highest heat alert. In the U.S., Southwest, even hotter now. Extreme heat warnings as high as 120 through Sunday. Michael Simpson of Florida is facing attempted murder charges for allegedly shutting off a diver's air supply in a turf fight over lobster fishing. ABC's Victor Akendo.
5: Simpson's family says he has devoted his life to boating safety and even serves on a boating safety council. They call the allegations categorically false.
1: This is ABC News.
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1: Kellogg is speeding up the end of artificial colors in its cereals. Coming next year, a year earlier to a cereal bowl near you, Fruit Loops that actually contain fruit. Colors made from fruits and vegetables, not synthetic dyes. The change is coming to all its colorful cereals, like Apple Jacks, and Kellogg's is removing BHT, the artificial preservative, from the few cereals that still have it. The rush is coming as Target says it will stop stocking cereals with artificial colors in the spring. Walmart is pulling artificial food dyes from its stores by January. The man authorities say confessed to starting one of the Spokane wildfires that destroyed more than 900 homes has a court date, but the arraignment was put on hold indefinitely for a mental health evaluation.
8: 37-year-old Aaron Farinacci now charged with 4 additional counts of arson. Investigators say he admitted to planning for 2 weeks and setting the Old Trails fire, which burned hundreds of homes in Spokane. On Thursday, his attorney asking a judge for Farinacci to be mentally evaluated before he enters a plea.
9: The court will review documents associated with the evaluation.
8: The judge agreed to hold off on arraignment. Prosecutors say Farinacci has admitted to starting at least 25 fires last year, describing fire as beautiful. Alex Stone, ABC News.
1: Florida man arrested for sneaking onto a JetBlue plane and taking a nap. Wayne Cabot, ABC News.
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1: From ABC News, I'm Wayne Cabot. Well, so much for that quick summer getaway. Summer storms caused hundreds of cancellations across the country after a day when the entire airspace was shut down across 9 states from a systems outage in Minneapolis. Hundreds of flights were unable to take off. Others were forced to divert. ABC Aviation contributor John Nance says it lasted 90 minutes, but it's going to take days to recover.
2: From the airline's point of view, the ripple effect is monstrous because you've got crews in places that they can't, they really shouldn't be. In other words, you've got crew timeout problems. You've got people in places that they don't have the equipment to fly because that's someplace else. Any time you put this system on the ground, any part of it for 90 minutes, you've got a ripple effect that will go on for at least a couple of days before the airline are fully back to normal.
1: The evacuation zones for folks around Spokane will remain in place for weeks, says the sheriff, John Nowles.
3: When they are inhaling these kinds of toxic fumes and substances that are airborne, it might not be fatal immediately, but it can cause serious health risks and death years later down the road.
1: A serial arsonist admits to starting one of the fires that destroyed 900 homes, saying that fire is powerful and beautiful. His attorneys have asked for a mental health evaluation. New Jersey Senator Cory Booker on the third death of a migrant taken to the privately run detention center in Newark.
4: Every single day DHS keeps Delaney Hall open is another choice to let this happen again, 3 times already.
1: On the Senate floor, Booker calling for Congress to shut down Delaney Hall. Olympian David Hearn, accused of vandalizing the reflecting pool, can take a victory lap. A federal judge dismissing the criminal case with prejudice, meaning the government can't charge him again. Celebrity daughter Northwest just dropped the video for her debut album at age 13. You're listening to ABC News.
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1: What was supposed to be a Wednesday deal for Iran to reopen the Strait of Hormuz hasn't materialized yet, and so oil is higher again. Mortgage rates rose for a fifth consecutive week, 6.99% or 6.69% for a 30-year. It dropped a little bit on 15-year mortgages. President Trump has signed executive orders designed to put new limits on citizenship for those born on U.S. soil. Deputy Chief of Staff Stephen Miller.
7: To expand the definitions of people who are ineligible for birthright citizenship. That includes, for example, alien enemies of the United States, members of foreign terrorist organizations, and large categories of people who lobby and act on behalf of foreign governments.
1: The administration says some people come here pretending to be a tourist, pretending to be a visitor, just to have a U.S. citizen child. 41 Legionnaires patients are suing New York City, claiming a breakdown in testing failed to warn people of the danger. Nunzio Quinto was a patient at Harlem Hospital.
8: That I find it disheartening that after I was diagnosed with Legionnaires, that my coworkers were not notified. And I found this out a few weeks afterwards. And evidently, neither were the people in the neighborhood that live there. They're also in danger.
1: The suit also claims the people of Harlem got poorer treatment than the people from the Upper East Side. The Law Department of New York City is reviewing the case. I'm Wayne Cabot, ABC News.
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1: They say the best things in life are free. So, hey, why are we paying so much for our basic information and entertainment needs? The average cable TV bill has more than doubled in the last 10 years. The price of movie tickets keeps going up. So, exactly what is free today anyway? 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We won't send you a bill. There are still some things you just shouldn't have to pay for.
0: 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And there they go! 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
1: From ABC News, I'm Mike Dubusky. Meta, one of the biggest tech companies on the planet, is facing a major fine after losing a case in New Mexico having to do with how addictive social media can be and the effect it can have on young people's mental health. ABC's Sophie Flay has details.
2: In a landmark ruling, a New Mexico judge has ordered Meta, the parent company of Facebook and Instagram, to pay $567 million after the company was found liable for helping fuel the state's youth mental health crisis. That's in addition to the $375 million a jury ordered Meta to pay earlier in the case, bringing the total to nearly $1 billion.
1: Meta has promised to appeal. President Trump is pushing back on reports the war in Iran has depleted stocks of munitions, particularly air defense missiles. ABC's Louis Martinez says these Patriot missiles and THAAD missiles can take months or years to replace.
3: They take a long time to build. Sometimes an individual missile can take maybe 1 to 2 years to make, partly because there are so many companies that are involved, and I think there may be 400 companies that are involved in trying to make all the individual parts that go into a Patriot missile.
1: In a statement to ABC, the White House said, in part, the United States military has more than enough munitions, ammo, and stockpiles to serve all of President Trump's strategic goals and beyond. At least 6 people are dead and more than a dozen injured after a school shooting outside Bangkok. Police in Thailand have identified the suspect as a student who was killed in the incident. President Trump signing 2 new executive orders on birthright citizenship yesterday.
4: The new orders are far more narrow than Trump's first try at tackling the issue, when he sought to end citizenship for children of undocumented immigrants and temporary visa holders. The Supreme Court rejected that in June, citing the 14th Amendment, which grants citizenship to anyone born on American soil.
1: ABC's Karen Hua, you're listening to ABC News.
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1: Lingering delays this morning after that airspace closure over the Midwest yesterday afternoon. Hundreds of flights were unable to take off, and others were forced to divert due to an outage at a Minneapolis air traffic control facility. Flights in at least 9 states were impacted. ABC aviation contributor John Nance says, although the problem only lasted about 90 minutes, it'll take days to recover.
7: When this sort of thing occurs, they're kind of rebuilding the system. It's fairly rapid, but that 90-minute cutout of communications will make probably a day or two of disruption before everybody get back to normal.
1: The Minneapolis facility handles air traffic across more than 300,000 square miles. For the first time, scientists have used AI to create viruses that don't exist in nature.
8: A research paper in Thursday's journal Science says the AI-created virus was able to infect bacterial cells in a lab, but didn't use viruses that harm humans. Researchers trained the AI to predict DNA sequences, kind of like how ChatGPT predicts the next word in a sentence. On the plus side, it could solve genetic disorders and antibiotic-resistant infections. The downside? That a rogue researcher might create a bioweapon. Wayne Cabot, ABC News.
1: And Ford has announced its new electric truck coming out next year will be called the Fathom, the starting price just over $28,000. The Fathom would be the first vehicle built on Ford's new universal electric vehicle platform. Mike Dubusky, ABC News.
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0: hard to keep people safe on our platforms and have been transparent about the challenges of identifying and removing bad actors and harmful content. We remain confident in our record of protecting teens online.
1: Health officials in Michigan now say it's safe to eat bagged salads again after the state found itself at the center of the cyclosporiasis outbreak connected to contaminated lettuce from Taylor Farms. Food safety advocate and lawyer Bill Marler.
2: Unpleasant as that may be to discuss right now, you know, this outbreak is, you know, essentially human sewage getting into our lettuce.
1: Taylor Farms says it spends hundreds of millions of dollars on food safety and runs checks on its water sources. President Trump signing two major executive orders having to do with birthright citizenship yesterday.
3: Deputy Chief of Staff Stephen Miller, the architect of Trump's immigration policy, explained who will be ineligible for citizenship at birth.
4: Members of foreign terrorist organizations, and large categories of people who lobby and act on behalf of foreign governments.
3: The second executive order signed by Trump targets so-called birth tourism.
1: ABC's Karen Y comes after an earlier executive order limiting birthright citizenship was thrown out by the Supreme Court. And later this morning, the Bureau of Labor Statistics releases its non-farm payrolls report with 83,000 jobs expected to be added in July. 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
1: The debate over flock cameras continues. Lawmakers in Connecticut are now considering a moratorium on those automated license plate readers, which scan plates, logging the vehicle time and location in a searchable database. Democratic State Senator Bob Duff wants to pause the installation of more cameras to assess how far the technology has spread in Connecticut, citing privacy concerns.
10: The issue is that just continue to keep proliferating, and they keep springing up like dandelions in the spring.
1: Flock CEO says the devices help solve serious crimes and protect communities. Louisiana's health officials now say there have been 9 reported cases of flesh-eating bacteria and 5 deaths. Normally, there's about 7 cases and 1 death by this point in the year. The state's health department says all 9 cases were associated with wounds exposed to seawater and that all patients had underlying health conditions. Wildfires continue to plague the Pacific Northwest, particularly around Spokane, Washington. County Sheriff John Knowles says toxic fumes in the area mean evacuation orders will remain in place for the immediate future.
11: And I'll set an expectation right now, going forward, for us to get those burned and immediately affected areas safe for people to come in is going to be weeks.
1: Tens of thousands of residents around Spokane have been displaced. Court documents say the arson suspect, Aaron Farinacci, admitted to setting at least 25 fires in the area. Mike Dubusky, ABC News.
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17: 61 degrees at WDOR-FM in Sturgeon Bay. It's 5 after 5 o'clock. And time to take a look at the Door Peninsula weather forecast. As we head through the day today, Expecting sunshine with high temperatures reaching the middle 80s, south wind 10 to 15 miles an hour. Cloudy this evening, then partly cloudy overnight. There's a chance of some showers and thunderstorms passing through in the evening hours. Lows tonight in the low 60s with south wind 10 to 15 miles an hour. That chance of rain at 50%. Weekend outlook, sunshine Saturday, highs in the low 80s. Clear Saturday night, lows in the mid 60s. Sunday, humid, partly cloudy, 40% chance of showers and thunderstorms with highs in the lower 80s. Right now, 61 degrees at WDOR in Sturgeon Bay. We've got Lance Levine in the Bay Lake Fishing Report on the way. Right now, some music from John Lennon. It's Woman.

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4: This is your Door County Fishing Report from Howie's Tackle and Archery in Sturgeon Bay. I'm Lance Levine reporting. Well, the salmon fishing out on the Big Lake continues to provide lots and lots of action, well, pretty much up and down the whole Door County Peninsula, including Washington Island. A mix of flasher flies, spoons, and meat rigs have been the ticket there as of late, and scattering your baits throughout the water column as the water temps have been fluctuating with the changing wind directions. And the walleye bite, well, it's been excellent the past couple of weeks. Good numbers of a nice mix of fish from eater-sized fish all the way up to the trophy size, as we saw during the recent NWT tournament out on the Bay of Green Bay. Basically, we've had really great reports coming in from all areas on the Bay. Basically, the whole Door County Peninsula, for that matter, has been quite good, along with the lower Bay of Green Bay and over on the West Shore also. So just lots of walleyes, lots of active walleyes right now. They're very active. Just it's now's the time to be here if you want some walleyes. It usually does get good in August, but this is spectacular. As for the best way to catch these active walleyes, well, you can cast for them with death style jigs, spoons like shiver spoons or bink spoons, shiver minnows or wrap jigs, Alabama rigs, or just throw a crawler or a leech on a jig head. Also, slip bobber fishing with a crawler or leech has been effective as of late also. And of course, you control for these walleyes also with crawler harnesses and or deep diving crankbaits like flicker minnows, bandits, husky jerks, and hit sticks, just to name a few. The perch fishing reports, well, they've been also quite good overall, especially for the folks that are willing to stay mobile, travel a little bit on certain days, find those active feeding fish. A few spots to start looking for perch. Of course, the bays of Little Sturgeon, Riley's Bay, Sawyer Harbor, and in and along those weed beds in those bays. And in the Sturgeon Bay Shipping Channel, in and out in front of those marinas, another popular spot. And of course, the Pottawatomie Park shoreline and over on the flats can be excellent at times. Don't be afraid to try some of that deeper water mud also outside of those bays, like out in the Sand Bay area, down around Shootaways, Wright's Cove, or even over on the West Shore if you want to take a nice boat ride on a calm day. Very good perch fishing to be had, especially if you're willing to look for those fish a little bit. Fathead minnows, crawler pieces, and leaf worms, some leeches also working. And of course, casting with small plastics, a real great way to catch a bunch of nice perch, especially with all the small alewives that are still around, those perch like the chase. The bass fishing reports, well, they've been pretty good also as of late. We've had some nice reports down around this area in the Sturgeon Bay area, all the way up north to Washington Island, where the fishing has been nothing less than stellar. Shorty tubes, paddle tails, Ned rigs, Senkos, dark sleeper style baits, an assortment of drop shot style plastics also very popular, like the ever popular flatworm, always going to work. And also with these fish chasing bait around, for sure, spy baits are a must-have, jerk baits, chatter baits, and spinner baits, and also some topwater baits on those slick days. They're definitely going to eat some of those. And as far as the best depths, you really need to stay mobile, as those fish will follow the wind around. They'll get pushed around in the wind. The bait gets pushed around. Those fish will follow. So bass can be as shallow as 3 feet of water out to that 20-foot range. So make sure you stay mobile. Thanks again to all the local guides, local fishermen, and visiting fishermen that share information with us so we can provide the most accurate and informative report possible. From Howie's Tackle and Archery in Sturgeon Bay, this has been Lance Levine reporting. Be safe, have fun, good luck fishing, and don't forget, we have WLBA tickets Available right now.
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2: 61 degrees at WDOR in Sturgeon Bay. Some patchy fog in the listening area as we head through the morning hours. Steady temperature, low 60s with south wind about 5 to 10 miles an hour. Through the day today, humid, sunny, high temperatures reaching the middle 80s with south wind at 10 to 15 miles an hour. Cloudy skies tonight through the evening, then partly cloudy. There's a chance of some showers and thunderstorms passing through the area tonight. Overnight lows in the low 60s with south wind 10 to 15 miles an hour. Right now, 61 at WDOR. I got to check the local news coming up in just about 15 minutes at 5:30. Right now, back into music with Jim Croce. 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
1: The countdown to fun, friends, and fair traditions has begun. 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
1: 61 degrees and cloudy at WDOR in Sturgeon Bay. Good morning, I'm Danny Allen. We'll start our early edition of local news taking a look at the Door Peninsula weather forecast. Some patchy fog in the area, otherwise clear skies, steady temperature, low 60s through the morning. We'll warm up today. Sunshine, humid, and high temperatures reaching the middle 80s with south wind at about 10 to 15 miles an hour. Could see a shower pass through in the evening hours. Now, WDOR News. The Wisconsin Department of Natural Resources has announced another public beach closing in Door County due to elevated bacteria levels. After Thursday morning's bacteria testing, the Fish Creek Public Beach is now closed until further notice, and signs have been posted at the beach detailing those results. There are currently two other beaches with a bacteria advisory status, the beaches at the Ridges Park and Anclam Park in Bailey's Harbor, but these beaches remain open. Of course, there are plenty of other beaches around the county that have tested safe for bacteria levels. If you'd like more information on local beach conditions, you can check out the map on the beaches section of the Wisconsin Department of Natural Resources website, or you can monitor the Facebook page for Door County Public Health. In April, the Southern Door School District voters rejected an operational referendum by a narrow margin. That referendum measure sought $3.15 million annually over a three-year period. The district's last existing operational referendum then expired in June. The Southern Door School Board has held a number of special meetings recently as they're exploring the possibility of placing a new operational referendum on the November ballot. That decision is yet to be made, but the board continues examining the possibility. Over recent years, the district has reduced some of its expenses, reducing staff by 24 over the last 6 years, froze salaries, consolidated administrative positions, delayed tech spending, and other measures. Despite those reductions, the district still faces a $1.67 million budget deficit. The school district announced that if the board does choose to put a new operational referendum on the November ballot, the amount sought would be less than the $3.15 million that was proposed in April. They would also be reducing specific categories of items that funding would support. Superintendent Kevin Krutzik says the district has listened to the community after that April referendum, and they are now exploring all options to ensure that they can provide a high-quality environment for students and staff while respecting the financial needs of district residents. There was a late-night fire call in the town of Jacksonport Wednesday. At about 10 p.m., the call came from a home on Highway 57, just a short distance north of Bechtel Road. The fire appeared to be electrical. A Mavis call went out for assistance from the fire departments of Bailey's Harbor, Ephraim, Gibraltar, Egg Harbor, and Sturgeon Bay. Jacksonport Fire Chief Nathan LeClaire reports that it was a sheriff's deputy who was first on scene.
2: The homeowner was cooking his dinner in the oven, and the oven malfunctioned and breaker malfunctioned, which started the electrical panel on fire. But the homeowner and the first deputy on scene were able to shut the main power off, which stopped the fire in the panel. No extinguishment was required. We just took our thermal imaging camera and made sure that fire hadn't spread through the walls or anything like that, which no hot spots were detected other than the electrical panel.
1: The Mavis call was quickly canceled, and the Jacksonport Fire Department cleared the scene within 30 minutes with no injuries reported. Fire Chief LeClaire reports that the homeowner was able to remain in the home, but his electrical panel will need replacing. Sturgeon Bay City Engineering Technician Brian Spetz has informed us of a road closure in the city, which just began on the southeast side. The intersection where Woodruff Place meets Fathom Place is now closed for concrete curbing and spillway installation. Woodruff Place will still be accessible from the north via Ebbtide Place and from the south via Galley Place and Galley Drive. Ebbtide Place and Fathom Place are both open for local traffic only by way of County Road U. The project is scheduled to be completed by approximately August 14th, depending upon the weather. Everyone is asked to avoid this area if at all possible, but if you must drive in this area, they ask you to do so with caution for everyone's safety and to allow that work to be completed as quickly as possible. The local group 100 Plus Women Who Care of Door County held their July Giving Circle event last week, where they presented a total of approximately $37,000 to three area nonprofits. This quarter's main award of $18,500 was presented to Door County Secret Santa, a group helping area families struggling with winter heating expenses. The other two awards of $9,250 each were presented to the Door County Environmental Council and Door County Bridges. A representative from the Door County Fire Chiefs Association then spoke and shared their appreciation for the funding they received in April of 2025, supporting the organization's continued service to the Door community. The next scheduled giving event will be October 26th at Ag Harbor's Crest Pavilion. Any area women interested in joining and supporting this local charitable organization can find helpful information at the website 100wwcdoorcounty.org. We recently caught up with Sevastopol Schools Superintendent Randy Raskoski about preparations for the upcoming school year, and one concern this time of year is to make sure all staff positions are filled before classes begin. Raskoski is pleased to report that they are fully staffed at Sevastopol and ready for the fall semester. She shared five of those new staff members in the district.
3: I'd like to welcome our new special education teacher, Shannon Pagel, our new special education associate, Ashley Barkey, a new associate, Danielle Lewis, and we have an administrative assistant supporting people services as Michelle Schuster, and then Lisa Goble, who has been a staff member and associate, will be taking on our part-time nurse position. So welcoming to the family of pioneers the five new individuals for the district.
1: Raskoski also shared how there will be staff in service August 24th through the 27th with a staff cookout on the 25th. Then on October 26th, they'll be hosting an open house event from 5 to 7 p.m., which they invite all students and families to attend. They're also hoping to conduct a ribbon cutting that evening as well for the new outdoor classroom. Raskoski has more.
3: The Booster Club will be serving brats and hamburgers, chips as a fundraiser. So parents, you don't have to think about dinner that night. You can come to the high school, come in at 5 o'clock, get acquainted with your teachers, have your students put their backpacks away, and then have an opportunity to take a look at the building and reconnect with the friends that you might not have been able to see over the summer. But if we're able to do a ribbon cutting on the 26th, the ribbon cutting would be at 7:10 that evening.
1: They also plan on having the bus route information available by then, and Sevastopol's first day of classes will be Tuesday, September 1st. Now these funeral announcements. Lori Ann Raymond, 60 years old of Sturgeon Bay, passed away peacefully July 27th at her home after battling three types of cancer for over 2 years. She was born January 24th of 1966 in Woodstock, Illinois, to Donald and Beverly Raymond, and graduated from Sturgeon Bay High School in 1984. Services will be held 1 o'clock this afternoon at Hewins Funeral Home in Sturgeon Bay, Reverend David Lystra officiating. Burial will follow at the Bayside Cemetery. Friends may call today at Hewins Funeral Home in Sturgeon Bay from 11 until the time of services at 1 o'clock for Lori Ann Raymond, 60, of Sturgeon Bay. Glenn Franklin Burnick, 74 years old, passed away peacefully June 25th at St. Vincent Hospital in Green Bay from recurrent cancer. He was born December 11th of 1951 in Milwaukee to Betty Mae Thorpe Overbeck and William Edward Burnick. Graduated from Greenfield High School in June of 1969. He then attended UW-Madison until 1971. On February 22nd of 1977, he enlisted in the U.S. Navy, served until February 21st of 1983 when he was honorably discharged. He continued to serve in the Navy Reserves from 1983 to 1998. While stationed in California, Glenn married Kim Fong Tam Thai Nguyen, December 3rd of 1977. They divorced in 1996. On February 22nd of 1997, he married Cynthia Vernice Dull, and they separated in 2001, and he returned to Sturgeon Bay. A memorial will be held at Forest Hill Cemetery in Aurora, Minnesota, Friday, August 7th, today at 2:30. That for Glenn Franklin Burnick, 74 years old. Vernon G. Graff, 83 of Sturgeon Bay, passed away July 31st. He was born November 22nd of 1942 in Sturgeon Bay to Vernon and Alberta Graff, was a graduate of Sturgeon Bay High School and served in the U.S. Army Reserves. Mass of Christian burial will be held at 11 o'clock Saturday morning at Corpus Christi Church in Sturgeon Bay and Tumut in the St. Joseph Cemetery Mausoleum. Friends and relatives may visit at the Forbes Funeral Home on Saturday from 9 until 10:30 for Vernon G. Graff, 83, of Sturgeon Bay. Gerald Jerry Tillott, 96, of Green Bay, passed away on Sunday, surrounded by family. Jerry was born March 12th of 1930 in Green Bay to William and Mary Tillott and grew up in Sugar Bush, graduating from Luxembourg High School with the class of 1947. In 1951, he was drafted into the U.S. Army, serving during the Korean War. He married Marcella Marcy Seidel, November 21st of 1953 in Luxembourg. He worked at Luxembourg Implement, was a volunteer fireman for the Luxembourg Fire Department, and then worked at Wisconsin Public Service for 27 years until retiring in 1992. Visitation will take place on Monday from 9 until 11:45 at St. Jude Catholic Church in Green Bay. Mass of Christian burial at 12 noon, Reverend Ron Belitz officiating. Full military honors provided by American Legion Ralph Klein Post 262 of Luxembourg and Tumut in the Alloway Catholic Mausoleum for Gerald Jerry Tillott, 96, of Green Bay. Christopher P. Graff, 65, of Sturgeon Bay, passed away at Aurora Baycare Medical Center with family and friends at his side on Saturday. He was born September 17th of 1960 in Sturgeon Bay, son of the late Daryl and Sheila Graff. Cremation will take place and a memorial service will be held at Beach Harbor September 11th in memory of Christopher P. Graff, 65, of Sturgeon Bay. That is the 5:30 report of local news on WDOR. I'm Danny Allen.
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1: 60 degrees at WDOR, some patchy fog throughout the morning, especially near our shoreline communities. Steady temperature this morning, low 60s with south wind 5 to 10 miles an hour. Through the daytime, humid and sunny. High temperatures, middle 80s with south wind 10 to 15 miles an hour. Turning cloudy this evening, a chance of some showers and thunderstorms. Overnight lows in the low 60s. Right now, 60 at WDOR. 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
1: From ABC News, I'm Mike Dubusky. Facebook's parent company is now facing an additional $567 million in fines after it was found liable in a New Mexico court for contributing to the teen mental health crisis. It comes on top of the $375 million a jury there had previously ordered Meta to pay. ABC's Sophie Flay.
2: The ruling says Meta intentionally used features such as endless scrolling, autoplay, notifications, and content recommendations to keep users on its platforms longer. Finding those features played a role in higher rates of depression, eating disorders, and suicide risk among young people. The court also said the platforms contributed to child sexual exploitation.
1: Meta has promised to appeal. President Trump says the United States military has massive amounts of munitions available. The president responding there to reports that the war in Iran has depleted the American weapons stockpile, particularly air defense missiles. One official speaking to ABC News characterized the levels of defense missiles as being extremely low. ABC's Louis Martinez.
3: There have been some public estimates that maybe the U.S. had about maybe 2,500 Patriot missiles at the start of this conflict with Iran. We have heard from at least one U.S. official who says that the U.S. has gone through at least two-thirds of that. With regards to the THAAD missiles, we've been told that maybe more than half of the missiles that were available at the start of the war have been depleted or used against Iran.
1: Alaska Senator Lisa Murkowski says she's opposed to confirming Todd Blanche as attorney general, citing concerns about the weaponization of the DOJ. Maine Republican Susan Collins has also said she's against Blanche, who currently serves as acting AG and can only afford to lose two votes if he's to be confirmed. And at least six people are dead in Thailand after a gunman opened fire at a school in Bangkok. Authorities say the suspect, who was killed, was a student at the school. You're listening to ABC News.
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1: Kellogg's is speeding up the end of artificial colors in its cereals.
6: Coming next year, a year earlier to a cereal bowl near you, Fruit Loops that actually contain fruit. Colors made from fruit and vegetables, not synthetic dyes. The change is coming to all its colorful cereals like Apple Jacks. And Kellogg is also removing BHT, the artificial preservative. The rush is coming as Target says it will stop stocking cereals with artificial colors in the spring. Walmart is pulling artificial food dyes from its store brands by January. Wayne Cabot, ABC News.
1: Locals call him the master of disguise. The FBI says an armed robber held up 10 businesses around the Atlanta area between October 2025 and January of this year while disguised as a construction worker, a healthcare employee, even a security guard. 33-year-old Tracy Mingo now faces several charges, including attempted robbery and possession of a firearm. Theodore Hertzberg is U.S. Attorney for the Northern District of Georgia.
7: To rob these people at gunpoint and to get away with thousands of dollars each time, it's really a blessing that nobody was hurt or killed.
1: Mingo is also charged with a number of Hobbs Act robberies, which affect interstate commerce. Boston University is the latest institution to cover tuition for families with incomes under $200,000. Families who qualify will pay no more than $20,000 to send a student to BU. I'm Mike Dubusky, ABC News.
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0: It's 5 after 6, and it is 62 degrees here at WDOR in Sturgeon Bay. Let's check out the Door Peninsula weather forecast. Some areas of patchy fog in the listening area, especially near our shoreline communities. Otherwise, we're expecting a clear morning, steady temperature in the low 60s with south wind 5 to 10 miles an hour. Humid through the day today. Some sunshine with high temperatures reaching the middle 80s, south wind about 10 to 15 miles an hour. Cloudy skies in the evening hours and a chance of some showers and thunderstorms passing through the area during those times. Then becoming partly cloudy overnight with lows in the low 60s, south wind 10 to 15 miles an hour, becoming west 5 to 10 miles an hour after midnight. A chance of showers tonight at about 50%. Saturday, sunshine, highs in the lower 80s with west wind 5 to 10 miles an hour. Clear Saturday night, lows in the middle 60s, southwest wind 5 to 10 miles an hour. Sunday, humid and partly cloudy. There's a 40% chance of showers and thunderstorms, high temps in the lower 80s. And Sunday night, cloudy, chance of showers, lows in the low 60s. That chance of rain is 50%. Right now, it is 62 degrees at WDOR in Sturgeon Bay. ABC Sports is coming up next. We'll play trivia at 20 after 6. Get ready to play along with me. And local news coming up at the bottom of the hour. Coming up next, though, it is ABC Sports on WDOR.
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11: I'm Nick DeLuca. Football is back. Hall of Fame game kicking off the 2026 preseason in Canton. Came down to the final play. Haynes King finding the end zone.
12: Second down, or rather third down and goal from the 5. Shotgun snap. King back to throw. Steps up. He's got room to run. King trying for the end zone.
13: Touchdown.
12: Reaching.
13: Yes, it is.
12: Touchdown.
13: Yes, it is.
12: King.
13: Yes, it is.
12: With the touchdown to win it for
13: Look
12: the Panthers.
13: That.
11: Call from the Panthers Radio Network. King, 21-34 for 180 yards and 2 touchdowns, adding the rushing score as time expired. Panthers win it 33-30. Carson Beck, with a strong debut for the Cardinals, went 15 of 19 for 188 yards and a touchdown. In baseball, the Red Sox and the White Sox needing extras on Thursday. It took 13. Lucky for Caleb Durbin, delivering the game winner.
14: 1-1, the pitch is
15: swung on and lined to the center field. Base hit. Sogard rounds third. This team is unstoppable. Durbin the hero. 12-11. Red Sox win it in 13. They've won 8 straight. They sweep another first place team. Magic continues.
11: WEEI on the call. 8th straight win for the Sox. They overcome 5 deficits to win the game in 13. Elsewhere, another running back getting paid. Lions star Jahmyr Gibbs signing a 3-year, $75.75 million extension with $51.5 million guaranteed, the highest APY and guaranteed money for a running back in NFL history. His 49 career touchdowns, the most in league history for a player through his first 3 seasons.
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19: This is your Door County Fishing Report from Howie's Tackle and Archery in Sturgeon Bay. I'm Lance Levine reporting. Well, the salmon fishing out on the Big Lake continues to provide lots and lots of action, well, pretty much up and down the whole Door County Peninsula, including Washington Island. A mix of flasher flies, spoons, and meat rigs have been the ticket there as of late, and scattering your baits throughout the water column as the water temps have been fluctuating with the changing wind directions. And the walleye bite, well, it's been excellent the past couple of weeks. Good numbers of a nice mix of fish, from eater size fish all the way up to the trophy size, as we saw during the recent NWT tournament out on the Bay of Green Bay. Basically, we've had really great reports coming in from all areas on the bay. Basically, the whole Door County Peninsula, for that matter, has been quite good, along with the lower bay of Green Bay and over on the west shore also. So just lots of walleyes, lots of active walleyes right now. They're very active. Just it's now's the time to be here if you want some walleyes. It usually does get good in August, but this is spectacular. As for the best way to catch these active walleyes, well, you can cast for them with death style jigs, spoons like shiver spoons or bink spoons, shiver minnows or wrap jigs, Alabama rigs, or just throw a crawler or a leech on a jig head. Also, slip bobber fishing with a crawler or leech has been effective as of late also. And of course, you control for these walleyes also with crawler harnesses and or deep diving crankbaits like flicker minnows, bandits, husky jerks, and hit sticks, just to name a few. The perch fishery reports, well, they've been also quite good overall, especially for the folks that are willing to stay mobile, travel a little bit on certain days, find those active feeding fish. A few spots to start looking for perch. Of course, the bays of Little Sturgeon, Riley's Bay, Sawyer Harbor, and in and along those weed beds in those bays. And in the Sturgeon Bay Shipping Channel, in and out in front of those marinas, another popular spot. And of course, the Pottawatomie Park shoreline and over on the flats can be excellent at times. Don't be afraid to try some of that deeper water mud also outside of those bays, like out in the Sand Bay area, down around Shootaways, Wright's Cove, or even over on the west shore if you want to take a nice boat ride on a calm day. Very good perch fishing to be had, especially if you're willing to look for those fish a little bit. Fathead minnows, crawler pieces, and leaf worms, some leeches also working. And of course, casting with small plastics, a real great way to catch a bunch of nice perch, especially with all the small alewives that are still around. Those perch like the chase. The bass fishing reports, well, they've been pretty good also as of late. We've had some nice reports down around this area in the Sturgeon Bay area, all the way up north to Washington Island, where the fishing has been nothing less than stellar. Shorty tubes, paddle tails, Ned rigs, Senkos, dark sleeper style baits, an assortment of drop shot style plastics also very popular, like the ever popular flatworm, always going to work. And also with these fish chasing bait around, for sure spy baits are a must have, jerk baits, chatter baits, and spinner baits, and also some topwater baits on those slick days. They're definitely going to eat some of those. And as far as the best depths, you really need to stay mobile, as those fish will follow the wind around. They'll get pushed around in the wind, the bait gets pushed around, those fish will follow. So bass can be as shallow as 3 feet of water out to that 20 foot range. so make sure you stay mobile. Thanks again to all the local guides, local fishermen, and visiting fishermen that share information with us so we can provide the most accurate and informative report possible. From Howie's Tackle and Archery in Sturgeon Bay, this has been Lance Levine reporting. Be safe, have fun, good luck fishing, and don't forget, we have WLBA tickets available right now.
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0: WDOR, the heart of the peninsula.
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3: 20 after 6, it is 62 degrees at WDOR. 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
3: 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Our winner will be the first person to get the correct answer. And we've got a couple callers on the line, so I'll jump right to the phones. Good morning, you're on WDOR. Oh, no, not anymore. How about you? Good morning, you're our first caller on WDOR Trivia. Hello, are you with me?
5: Hi.
3: All right, can you turn your radio down just a hair?
5: Sure.
3: All right, you back with me?
5: Yep.
3: All right, we're gonna talk sporting events. Is that your forte? Is that something you're confident in?
5: Oh no.
3: Well, I don't think it'll be too bad. The question this morning: what is the longest running sporting event in the United States? The oldest continuously running sporting event. It's going to be a specific thing.
5: Somebody tells me snooker in the background.
3: What was that?
5: Soccer?
3: Nope, not soccer. Next caller. Good morning. You're on WDOR Trivia, the oldest running sporting event in the United States. Looking for a specific event.
6: The Kentucky Derby.
3: Yeah, it is the Kentucky Derby. And it's relatively easy for people that kind of follow along with sports, I think. Horse racing, one of the older sports around. Do you know just about how long it's been? They just had a big anniversary last year.
6: I do not know.
3: 151 years. So
6: holy mackerel! No wonder my coworker knew the answer. He's been around that long.
3: He was at that first race, maybe.
6: You might have been.
3: Who's my winner this morning?
6: Bert Sawyer.
3: All right, Bert. Well, you got it. The Kentucky Derby at Churchill. I don't know if they've always been doing it at Churchill Downs. I don't have enough time to do all this research. It's hard enough to find a question. But, Bert, you're our winner this morning. You're going to get a nice discount at Bly's Grocery next time you go in and talk to Wayne.
6: Thank you.
3: All right. Can you hang on the line for me?
6: Yes, I can.
3: Yep, Bert got it. The Kentucky Derby, the oldest running sporting event in the United States. They've been doing that for 151 years. So congratulations, Bert. Thanks for our callers, and thanks to Bly's Grocery in downtown Jacksonport, right on Highway 57. They've got homegrown meats at worth the drive prices. Local news coming up at the bottom of the hour. It's 62 degrees in Sturgeon Bay.
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0: And now, your WDOR local news. There was a late-night fire call in the town of Jacksonport Wednesday evening. At about 10 o'clock, the call came from a home on Highway 57, a short distance north of Bechtel Road, and the fire appeared to be electrical. A MABUS call went out for assistance from the fire departments of Bailey's Harbor, Ephraim, Gibraltar, Egg Harbor, and Sturgeon Bay. Jacksonport Fire Chief Nathan LeClaire reports that it was a sheriff's deputy who was first on the scene.
9: The homeowner was cooking his dinner in the oven, and the oven malfunctioned and breaker malfunctioned, which started the electrical panel on fire. But the homeowner and the first deputy on scene were able to shut the main power off, which stopped the fire in the panel. No extinguishment was required. We just took our thermal imaging camera and made sure that fire hadn't spread through the walls or anything like that, which no hot spots were detected other than the electrical panel.
0: The MABUS call was quickly canceled, and the Jacksonport Fire Department was able to clear the scene within 30 minutes with no injuries reported. Fire Chief LeClaire reports that the homeowner was still able to remain in the home, but his electrical panel will need replacing. The Wisconsin DNR has announced another public beach closing in Door County due to elevated bacteria levels. After yesterday morning's bacteria testings, the Fish Creek Public Beach is now closed until further notice, and signs have been posted at the beach detailing those results. There are currently two other beaches with a bacteria advisory status, the beaches at the Ridges Park and Anclam Park in Bailey's Harbor, but these beaches remain open at this time. Of course, there are plenty of other beaches around the county which have tested safe for bacteria levels. For more information on local beach conditions, you can check out the map on the beaches section of the Wisconsin DNR website, or you can monitor the Facebook page for Door County Public Health. In April, the Southern Door School District voters rejected an operational referendum by a narrow margin. That referendum measure seeking $3.15 million annually over a three-year period. The district's last existing operational referendum then expired in June. The Southern Door School Board has held a number of special meetings recently as they are exploring the possibility of placing a new operational referendum on the November ballot. That decision has not yet been made, but the board continues examining that possibility. In recent years, the district has reduced some of its expenses. They reduced the staff by 24 over the last 6 years, froze salaries, consolidated administrative positions, delayed tech spending, and other measures. Despite those reductions, the district still faces a $1.67 million budget deficit. The school district announced that if the board chooses to put a new operational referendum on the November ballot, the amount sought would be less than the $3.15 million proposed in April. They would also be reducing the specific categories of items the funding would support. Superintendent Kevin Kretzik says the district has listened to the community after the April referendum, and they are now exploring all options to ensure they can provide a high-quality environment for students and staff while respecting the financial needs of district residents. Sturgeon Bay City Engineering Technician Brian Spetz has informed us of a road closure which just began on the southeast end of the city. The intersection where Woodruff Place meets Fathom Place is now closed for concrete curbing and spillway installation. Woodrow Place will still be accessible from the north via Ebbtide Place and from the south via Galley Place and Galley Drive. Ebbtide Place and Fathom Place are both open for local traffic only by way of County Road U. This project is scheduled to be completed by approximately August 14th, depending on the weather. Everyone is asked to avoid this area if at all possible, but if you must drive in this area, they ask you to do so with caution for everyone's safety and to allow that work to be completed as quickly as possible. The local group 100 Plus Women Who Care of Door County held their July 2026 Giving Circle event last week, where they presented a total of approximately $37,000 to three area nonprofits. This quarter's main award of $18,500 was presented to Door County Secret Santa, a group helping area families struggling with winter heating expenses. The other two awards of $9,250 each were then presented to the Door County Environmental Council and Door County Bridges. The representative from the Door County Fire Chiefs Association then spoke and shared their appreciation for the funding they received in April of 2025, supporting the organization's continued service to the Door County community. The next scheduled giving event will be Monday, October 26th at Egg Harbor's Crest Pavilion. Any area women interested in joining and supporting this local charitable organization will find helpful information online at their website 100wwcdoorcounty.org. That's the number 100wwcdoorcounty.org. We recently caught up with Sevastopol Superintendent Randy Ryskowski about preparations for the upcoming school year. One concern for this time of year is to make sure all staff positions are filled before classes start, and Ryskowski was pleased to report they are now fully staffed and ready for the fall semester. She shared five of those new staff members in the district.
10: I'd like to welcome our new special education teacher, Shannon Pagel, our new special education associate, Ashley Barkey, a new associate, Danielle Lewis, and we have an administrative assistant supporting people services is Michelle Schuster, and then Lisa Goble, who has been a staff member and associate, will be taking on our part-time nurse position. So welcoming to the family of pioneers the five new individuals for the district.
0: She also shared how there will be staff in service August 24th through the 27th with a staff cookout on August 25th. Then on August 26th, they will be hosting an open house event from 5 to 7 p.m., which they invite all students and families to attend. They are also hoping to conduct a ribbon cutting that evening as well for the new outdoor classroom. Ryskowski has more.
10: The Booster Club will be serving brats and hamburgers, chips, as a fundraiser. So parents, you don't have to think about dinner that night. You can come to the high school, come in at 5 o'clock, get acquainted with your teachers, have your students put their backpacks away, and then have an opportunity to take a look at the building and reconnect with the friends that you might not have been able to see over the summer. But if we're able to do a ribbon cutting on the 26th, the ribbon cutting would be at 7:10 that evening.
0: They also plan on having the bus route information available by then, and then Sevastopol first day of classes will be on Tuesday, September 1st. The Friends of the Door County Library are hosting yet another Shop the Shelves book sale in the lower level of the Sturgeon Bay branch tomorrow morning. That will run from 9:30 until 12 noon, so it will be during the Sturgeon Bay Farmers Market as well. Community Relations Library Assistant Maggie Beam gives us the details.
11: 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Proceeds from the Friends book sales fund programs and projects benefiting patrons at all 8 of our Door County Library branches.
0: Again, that runs tomorrow morning from 9:30 until 12 noon at the Sturgeon Bay Library's lower level. You can easily fit it into your visit to the nearby farmers market happening at the same time. What's the first clue to a mosquito that there's a human around? Elizabeth Tracy from Johns Hopkins answers this in today's medical report.
12: Mosquitoes, relative in size to people, are tiny. How is it that they can locate us so efficiently when they're looking for a blood meal? Mosquito expert Christopher Potter at Johns Hopkins explains.
13: The first thing they use is carbon dioxide we give off in our breath. We give off about 4% carbon dioxide every time we breathe, and the atmosphere has 0.04% carbon dioxide. So that is an amazingly good indicator that there's a respiring animal nearby. They don't know what that animal is, but they know that there's something interesting. That cue, because it can travel so far. Let's say you're on like a American football field, 100 yards. You could be on the goal line and the mosquito 50 yards or 100 yards away can actually pick up that carbon dioxide.
12: Potter says mosquitoes aren't very efficient flyers. They don't make a beeline right for us. Rather, they gyrate around, continuously sensing the carbon dioxide and a number of other cues until they're just a yard or less away. Then they attempt to land and feed. At Johns Hopkins, I'm Elizabeth Tracy.
0: And coming up later this morning, we will have today's WDOR Daily Talk Show starting at 10:25 a.m. And today on the talk show, our scheduled guest will be local dermatologist Dr. Diane Thaler from Forefront Dermatology. She will be here discussing issues of the skin, and she will be taking your calls and questions live on the air. Again, that's Dr. Diane Thaler from Forefront Dermatology. She'll be our guest on today's upcoming WDOR Daily Talk Show. And we will be right back with today's funeral announcements right after this message from the Door County Co-op, True Value, and Country Store.
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0: And now, your WDOR local news concludes with today's funeral listing. Lori Ann Raymond, age 60, of Sturgeon Bay, passed away peacefully Monday, July 27th at her home after battling three types of cancer for over 2 years. Funeral service will be held at 1 o'clock this afternoon at Hewins Funeral Home, with Reverend David Lystra officiating. The burial will then follow at Bayside Cemetery. Friends may call today at Hewins Funeral Home from 11 a.m. until that time of the service at 1 o'clock. Again, that's today's service for Lori Ann Raymond, 60, of Sturgeon Bay. Glenn Franklin Burnick, age 74, passed away peacefully June 25th at St. Vincent's Hospital in Green Bay from recurrent cancer. A memorial will be held at Forest Hill Cemetery in Aurora, Minnesota. That will be today at 2:30 p.m. And Hewins Funeral Home of Sturgeon Bay is assisting the Burnick family. Again, that's in the recent passing of Glenn Franklin Burnick, age 74. Vernon G. Graff, age 83, of Sturgeon Bay, passed away July 31st at Sturgeon Bay Health Services. A Mass of Christian burial will be held tomorrow morning at 11 o'clock at Corpus Christi Church in Sturgeon Bay. Entombment will be in the St. Joseph Cemetery Mausoleum. Friends and relatives may visit at Forbes Funeral Home tomorrow morning from 9 o'clock until 10:30 before that 11 a.m. service at Corpus Christi Church. Again, that's in the passing of Vernon G. Graff, 83, of Sturgeon Bay. And Christopher P. Graff, age 65, of Sturgeon Bay, passed away at Aurora Baycare Medical Center with family and friends by his side on August 1st. Cremation will take place and a memorial service will be held at Beach Harbor. That'll be on September 11th. Forbes Funeral Home of Sturgeon Bay is assisting the family with arrangements. Again, that's in the recent passing of Christopher P. Graff, age 65, of Sturgeon Bay. And this has been your Friday 6:30 edition of WDOR Local News with Paul Wanish reporting. 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You can call them at 920-837-7414. And it's also brought to you by the Door County Co-op, True Value, and Country Store.
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17: With Kewaunee County News on WDOR, I'm Danny Allen. Today and tomorrow will be this year's Casco Lincoln First Responder Fundraiser behind the Tippecanoe Bar, County Road S in Kewaunee County in the town of Urine. There will be food and drinks through the day, entertainment, bucket raffles, and live music starts 6 o'clock tonight with the band Conscious Pilot. First responder Thad Tremble tells us about the menu of food items.
20: It's a good Friday fish fry. We've got whitefish available, and we serve shrimp also. Plus, there's the traditional Wisconsin summer fare of burgers and brats. The other thing that we do have that other groups may not offer, we have desserts available. a number of friends of the group do some baking and dessert making in advance. So we've got individual portions of a lot of sweet treats available that you can purchase along with your meal to enjoy.
17: On Saturday, there will be a bounce house at a ball drop at 5 with cash payout for the top 5 balls. The live music includes Danny Moss in the afternoon, and the band Johnny Wad plays Saturday from 6 to 10. All proceeds from the event help to support the Casco Lincoln first responders. Tremble shares some of their expenses, which these funds will help to pay for.
20: We've got training that we need to cover every 2 or 3 years, go through required refresher training. You have equipment that needs to be replaced. Everything has a shelf life in some cases, so to speak. We're trying to purchase new radios. The Kewaunee County Sheriff's Department is going to be working to upgrade their communication system for the entire county. So we need to purchase some additional equipment, and this big fundraiser is going to be helping out with that quite a bit.
17: Again, that's today and tomorrow. County S in Kewaunee County, right behind the Tippy Canoe Bar in Urine. Music in the Park schedule continues in Kewaunee this weekend with music Sunday night from 5 until 7:30 at Harbor Park. That's on the corner of Milwaukee and Harrison Streets. This weekend's show is Jeff and Shed. Again, that's in Kewaunee, 5 until 7:30 Sunday evening. Now this funeral announcement. Gerald Jerry Tillott, 96, of Green Bay, passed away Sunday, August 2nd, surrounded by family. Jerry was born March 12th of 1930 in Green Bay to William and Mary Tillott and grew up on a farm in Sugar Bush. Graduated from Luxembourg High School with the class of 1947. In 1951, he was drafted in the U.S. Army and served in the Korean War. He married Marcella Marcy Seidel, November 21st of 1953 at St. Mary Catholic Church in Luxembourg. Worked at Luxembourg Implement and was a volunteer fireman for the Luxembourg Fire Department, and also worked at Wisconsin Public Service until retiring in 1992. Visitation will take place Monday from 9 until 11:45 at St. Jude Catholic Church in Green Bay. Mass of Christian burial, 12 noon Monday, Reverend Ron Billitz officiating. Full military honors provided by American Legion Ralph Klein Post 262 of Luxembourg. Entombment in the Alloway Catholic Mausoleum for Gerald Jerry Tillott, 96, of Green Bay. That is Kewaunee County News on WDOR. I'm Danny Allen. Kewaunee County News brought to you today by Door County Overhead Door of Sturgeon Bay.
1: My name is Katie Bainey. I know Wisconsin families are struggling. 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I have spent my career defending and promoting conservative values because sometimes it just takes a mom. I'm Katie Bainey. I'm running for state senate, and I'm asking for your vote on August 11th.
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17: 64 degrees at WDOR in Sturgeon Bay. A clear morning. Temperatures still in those low to mid 60s across the Door Peninsula. Could have some patchy fog near our shoreline communities. South wind about 5 to 10 miles an hour. Through the day today, humid and sunny. High temperatures reaching the middle 80s with south wind 10 to 15 miles an hour. Turning cloudy this evening. Could have a shower or thunderstorm pass through in the evening hours, then partly cloudy overnight. Lows in the lower 60s with south wind becoming west after midnight. Saturday, sunshine, highs in the low 80s. Clear Saturday night, lows in the mid 60s. And Sunday, humid, partly cloudy, 40% chance of showers and thunderstorms, highs in the lower 80s. 64 degrees at WDOR.
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17: 64 degrees at WDOR and WDOR-FM in Sturgeon Bay. About 5 minutes before 7 o'clock, joined again by News Director Paul Wanish. Good morning, Paul.
0: Good morning, Danny. How are you doing today?

0: Driving in the rain, as I don't know if this is just a thing about getting older, but driving at night in the rain, I don't, the visibility becomes an issue.
1: Yeah, it makes me wonder, does your visibility get that much worse with night driving when you get older? Because it didn't seem to be a problem when I was younger.
0: I don't remember complaining about this, but the past few years, it's, I don't know, maybe they're not painting the lines as thick as they used to.
1: Well, I don't know. Something as thick? I don't know. That's a good question. The worst part, though, is when someone's coming the other way and their headlights are on high beam and it just glares off the wet roadway and you're getting like triple flashed.
0: Well, yes, and I can't say I read an article, but I saw a headline, which makes it just as good as reading it, according to most people, right?
1: Right.
0: About headlights are brighter now than they've ever been. And I think it's a problem, the brightness of headlights.
1: It is, and a lot of times you'll have someone coming at you with really bright headlights, and you think their high beams are on, so you give them a little flash, and then they shoot you with the high beams, and it's 10 times worse.
0: Yeah, so I don't know if this is... it's got to be regulated how many lumens those bulbs can be, but or maybe it's just the color. It's whiter. The lights are whiter than they've ever been. It's just this bright, blinding white light where those older incandescents have that kind of yellowish hue
1: exactly.
0: to them. So maybe the color is what needs to be changed.
1: I don't know, but it certainly is disturbing for me.
0: So I guess if we ever run for political office, we're going to change headlights.
1: Main platform, yes. Going to switch back to the old school headlights, and we won't need to wear sunglasses at night.
0: But you can't blame people for wanting, you know, it's nice when you're behind those bright headlights, you see better.
1: Right, exactly. But then that's good for you, but what about for everyone else?
0: Maybe they need to be, we need artificial intelligence that can detect cars coming and then direct the beams away from the driver's windshield.
1: I think it might be a few years before we have that.
0: Smart cars.
1: Right. Yeah, do we have smart cars yet?
0: Smarter than they were.
1: Well, they can do your parallel parking for you now. That's pretty smart.
0: I've seen videos of it. I've never experienced it. I don't know if I'd trust it.
1: Right.
0: It probably works pretty good.
1: Yeah, I don't know if I trust automatic driving cars. I don't know if I'd trust those yet either.
0: I've been waiting for that for a long time. I'm kind of a nerd on some of this stuff, and I've been reading about, you know, self-driving cars. When my wife and I got one of our vehicles, this was like 2013, 2014, I said, this will probably be the last car we ever have to drive ourselves. Well, boy, was I wrong.
1: Well, you know, even if automated cars become commonplace, I think there's still going to be a lot of people wanting to drive the old antiques where you had to touch the steering wheel yourself.
0: I bet we're only a generation or two away, though, from people not driving much anymore other than for vital jobs.
1: Well, I hope they improve that technology before then.
0: I think the statistics show it's like 90% or more accidents are due to human error. So if you can take that out of the factor, it becomes a lot safer.
1: That's true.
0: But I guess we don't know how bad computer error is either yet.
1: Yeah, but...
0: It's not in the calculus.
1: Yeah. How fun do you think it would be to be riding in an automated car, though? You can't rev the engine. You can't cut a tight corner. There's a lot of fun stuff about driving you won't be able to do anymore.
0: You can play cards or read a book or and do all sorts of other activities that you can't do now.
1: Oh, I suppose.
0: I guess if you don't get car sick. I get a little bit car sick if I try to read something or something like that, so that probably wouldn't work for me. But yeah. Maybe they'll reorient the seating even.
1: Yeah, I would highly advise not reading while you're driving.
0: Although, if you talk to people that, people that are in higher vehicles, trucks and things like that, you probably see people do reading and shaving and doing all sorts of things.
1: Yeah, exactly. It makes me a little nervous.
0: Yes, I've seen people read the newspaper as I've passed by them before, which is terrifying.
1: Reading the newspaper and shaving and brushing their teeth while driving, going 75 down the highway.
0: Yeah.
1: And they're eating a donut.
0: Not a great idea. How many hands do these people have?
1: I don't know. So automated cars are becoming a thing. When do you think they'll have automated motorcycles?
0: Oh, boy.
1: Hopefully never.
0: Maybe self-balancing would be nice, though.
1: The Segway kind of does something like that.
0: Yeah.
1: That'd be interesting.
0: Well, we're short on time. I got to jump to the birthdays here.
1: All righty.
0: Birthdays today for Londa Jennerjohn. Happy birthday, Mike Johnson. Also the birthday of Preston Olson and Lauren Aurelius. Wedding anniversary today, Tammy and Andy Moore and Dave and Sherry Heldman. Saturday, Marissa Anderson. Wedding anniversaries, Nicole and Hunter Doreen, Ann and John Schley, and Trevor and Allison Marin. And Sunday, Brady Miller celebrating along with William Karras, Olivia Zerbel. Happy birthday, Leah Rose Jennerjohn, Angie Kopp, Alicia Hutsick, Kara Krieger, and the wedding anniversary for Don and Sharon Sickman.
2: From ABC News. I'm Mike Dubosky. Meta is now on the hook for

0: Nearly $1 billion after a court in New Mexico issued a second major fine against the company. It's all after that landmark ruling, which found the company liable for putting young people on Facebook and Instagram at risk.
1: The judge now also ordering Meta to make changes to its apps, including eliminating push notifications on Instagram for users under the age of 18 from 10 p.m. to 7 a.m. and during school hours from 8 a.m. to 3 p.m. and putting time limits on the app for those users, no more than 90 hours a week. Meta was not ordered to change its algorithm.
0: ABC's Elizabeth Schulze. Meta has vowed to appeal that ruling as well. Officials in Michigan say the bagged salads that had been linked to a cyclosporiasis outbreak in the state are now safe to eat. The tainted products are no longer available. Taylor Farms has been at the center of that outbreak, which grew the impacted lettuce in Mexico. The company says its own tests don't show any contamination, but food safety advocate and lawyer Bill Marler says there may be a simple reason for that.
2: The reason why there usually are not positive tests is that people eat the evidence. I mean, that's how people get sick.
0: The outbreak made thousands of people sick across 15 states. We're learning some new details about that deadly shooting at a school in Thailand, which killed at least six people.
3: Thai police say the suspect killed his grandparents at home before going on this rampage at his school on the outskirts of Bangkok. Authorities saying he used a 9mm handgun belonging to his grandfather. This is the second deadly school shooting in Thailand this year, now renewing calls for tighter gun control.
0: ABC's Brick Clenet, the suspect, also died in the incident. This hour, the Bureau of Labor Statistics will release its non-farm payroll report for the month of July, with experts expecting the economy to have added about 83,000 jobs during that time. You're listening to ABC News.
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0: Congressman Rob Menendez says there's been another death at the Delaney Hall Detention Center in Newark, New Jersey. This is the third death at the facility and the second in just a month. It's believed to have happened 2 weeks ago when the detainee had a seizure. The agency is required to notify Congress when a detainee dies in their custody, but ICE says the death actually happened at the hospital.
7: The death of this third detainee was never reported to Congress. It was never disclosed to the public. That's because he was not technically in federal custody when he died. And New Jersey Democrats and advocates say this is just part of the pattern of ICE and the private contractor here who runs Delaney Hall of fundamentally being unsafe, documented failures. They say this is the wake-up call to finally shut this facility down.
0: ABC's Darla Miles. A salmonella outbreak tied to recalled jalapenos has grown to 345 cases across 27 states. The pepper came from Sinaloa, Mexico, and were distributed across restaurants including Chipotle and Qdoba. ABC News medical correspondent Dr. Darian Sutton.
8: So salmonella is a bacterial infection. It most often comes from contaminated food, foodborne illnesses. It's actually one of the most common foodborne illnesses. And the symptoms typically can start either 6 hours to up to 6 days after you've eaten that food, and they can last from 4 to 7 days.
0: And starting today, campfires are banned in Olympic National Park on account of an elevated wildfire danger. I'm Mike Dubusky, ABC News.
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10: 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Time to take a look at the Door Peninsula weather forecast. 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
10: 65 and sunny at WDOR in Sturgeon Bay. Clear skies with us through the mornings. Maybe some patchy fog on the shoreline areas of the Door Peninsula. Temperatures in those mid-60s as we head through the morning. Expected to warm up. High temperatures this afternoon reaching the middle 80s. Humid and sunny, south wind 10 to 15 miles an hour. Cloudy skies this evening, becoming partly cloudy later tonight. A chance of some showers and thunderstorms in the evening hours. Lows in the low 60s with south wind at 10 to 15 miles an hour, becoming west after midnight. Chance of rain tonight is 50%. Saturday, sunshine, high temperatures, lower 80s, west wind 5 to 10 miles an hour. Clear Saturday night, lows in the middle 60s with southwest wind 5 to 10 miles an hour. Sunday, humid, partly cloudy. There's a 40% chance of showers and thunderstorms. We'll have high temperatures in the lower 80s. Turning cloudy Sunday night, chance of showers, lows in the low 60s. That chance of rain, 50%. 65 and sunny at WDOR in Sturgeon Bay. 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ABC Sports is next on WDOR.
12: I'm Nick DeLuca. Football is back. Hall of Fame game kicking off the 2026 preseason in Canton. Came down to the final play. Haynes King finding the end zone.
13: Second down, or rather third down and goal from the five. Shotgun snap. King back to throw. Steps up. He's got room to run. King trying for the end zone. Reaching.
14: Yes, it is.
13: Touchdown.
14: Yes, it is.
13: King.
14: Yes, it is.
13: With the touchdown to win it for the Panthers.
14: That.
12: Call from the Panthers Radio Network. King, 21-34 for 180 yards and two touchdowns, adding the rushing score as time expired. Panthers win it 33-30. Carson Beck with a strong debut for the Cardinals. Went 15 of 19 for 188 yards and a touchdown. In baseball, the Red Sox and the White Sox needing extras on Thursday. It took 13. Lucky for Caleb Durbin, delivering the game winner.
15: 1-1, the pitch is
16: swung on and lined to the center field, base hit, Sogard runs third, this team is unstoppable, Durbin the hero, 12-11, Red Sox win it in 13, they've won 8 straight, they sweep another first place team, magic continues.
12: WEEI on the call. 8th straight win for the Sox. They overcome 5 deficits to win the game in 13. Elsewhere, another running back getting paid. Lions star Jahmyr Gibbs signing a 3-year, $75.75 million extension with $51.5 million guaranteed, the highest APY and guaranteed money for a running back in NFL history. His 49 career touchdowns, the most in league history for a player through his first 3 seasons.
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26: Wisconsin Radio Network News, I'm Dale Forbus. A critique of the Francesca Hong campaign from Governor Tony Evers, standing alongside Milwaukee County Executive David Crowley at the opening day at the Wisconsin State Fair, Evers says the Democratic Socialist from Madison is focused on things on Twitter.
27: That's not a good way to beat Tom Tiffany, and if you start that way, you're going to spend your whole time doing that instead of having somebody like the county executive here talking about the issues.
26: Hong has been leading in the polls that have shown significant numbers of Democratic primary voters still undecided. While conceding that she could win next week, Evers says Crowley is the best candidate to beat Republican Congressman Tom Tiffany in November. Well, if your e-bike is capable of going faster than the speed limit, then legally, that's a motor vehicle. You need a license. And that's why a 14-year-old e-bike operator received a citation Wednesday. Well, the Wisconsin disability advocate says proposed cuts to Medicaid should concern everyone, not just those currently receiving services. After traveling 125 miles by wheelchair from the Fox Valley to the state capitol in Madison, Carl Schulze says disability can touch any family without warning.
28: Disability doesn't discriminate by party, by bank account, or by the job you held the day before everything changed. A sudden injury, a progressive disease, or simply aging into the years of needed care can move anyone from independence to reliance on this program overnight.
26: Schulze says protecting home and community-based care is an issue that reaches far beyond the disability community. And the charges are piling up for a Grand Marsh man taken into custody for possession of child porn. Investigators at the Juneau County Sheriff's Office focused on Andrew Yeats after getting a report about somebody communicating with children online. Illegal materials were found on Yeats' cell phone. Then when a warrant was served, more evidence was found in his home.
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26: We've been waiting for it, and now the Wisconsin State Fair is open. It opened yesterday, according to this report from WRN's Raymond Newbert.
0: Doors opened at 10 a.m. Thursday for the fair's 175th anniversary. If you're headed out to the fairgrounds in West Allis, be aware that all bags are being searched on the way in and that restrictions on the number of bags you can have are lifted. You can find a full listing of events on the fair online at wistatefair.com. Visitors to the Cream Puff Bakery at the Dairy Building will find that it now bears the name of Tony Evers in honor of the governor's longtime support of the Wisconsin State Fair and State Fair Park. Raymond Newbert, Wisconsin Radio Network.
26: Well, people needing help as they try to bounce back from the tornado that ripped through the Fox Cities area last Monday now have a central place to go as they seek help. The Multi-Agency Resource Center for Winnebago County is located in the Engineering Building on the campus of UW Fox Cities. 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
3: 66 degrees and sunny at WDOR in Sturgeon Bay. Through the day today, sunshine will warm up for afternoon highs in the middle 80s. It will be humid, south wind 10 to 15 miles an hour. Cloudy skies moving in the evening, a chance of some showers and thunderstorms, then becoming partly cloudy, lows in the low 60s overnight. Tomorrow, a sunny day with highs in the low 80s, west wind 5 to 10 miles an hour. Clear Saturday night, lows in the mid 60s, and Sunday, humid, partly cloudy, 40% chance of showers and thunderstorms, high temps in the lower 80s. 66 at WDOR in Sturgeon Bay. We've got a check of sports coming up. 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
3: With WDOR Sports, I'm Danny Allen. The Milwaukee Brewers beat the Pirates yesterday 5-2 to take 3 out of 4 in that series. Newly acquired Dustin May earned his first win as a Brewer, throwing the first 6 innings. May gave up 3 hits and struck out 5. Manager Pat Murphy pleased with May's outing.
6: It was great for Dustin, great for his indoctrination into our club, you know, for him to come out and make that statement, did very well. It's not as sharp as he can be, but he made the big pitches. The 3-2 pitch to Reynolds, I think, was a turning point in the game. And, you know, it's just beautiful to have that experience out there.
3: Jackson Churio homered in the first inning, and Gary Sanchez gave the Brewers the lead for good with a fifth-inning blast. Murphy talked about his team's offense.
6: Sanchez hasn't had an at-bat in, what, 10 days? And to come back today and homer against an all-star, homer and another hard contact single. Cooper Pratt, unbelievable today. Yeah, he was great. And then Churio, you know, he's looking like the postseason Churio.
3: Chad Patrick came on to close the game out in the ninth. He got his fifth save of the season. The Brewers improved to 72-43 with the win and lead the NL Central now by 5.5 games. The Brewers welcome the Minnesota Twins to American Family Field in Milwaukee. Tonight, Shane Drohan gets the start. Pregame coverage begins at 6:05. First pitch, 6:40 on 93.9 FM WDOR. Cubs were able to keep pace in the NL Central with a dramatic win over the Toronto Blue Jays 3-2, and the Reds beat the A's yesterday 6-5. Running back Josh Jacobs sat out Thursday's practice with a groin injury for the Packers. The issue doesn't appear to be serious, but potential legal troubles remain looming. Brown County District Attorney's Office has yet to make a decision on whether to file charges against Jacobs in a domestic case. While he's dealing with those issues, another running back, Chris Brooks, is sitting out practices with a hamstring injury. The oft-injured Marshawn Lloyd, though, is okay. He's got a long injury history, but Lloyd is confident he can make an impact this season.
7: Yeah, just the confidence of myself. I mean, I feel like the confidence of the coaches still have me here. You know, like I said before, you don't have 2 years and not play. And, you know, this organization is great, and I respect them and appreciate them for the most. So now it's my time to give back. So I'm excited. I'm ready to go. And I'm going to show them why they picked me in the third round in 2023.
3: And fans will get a chance to see the Packers with the annual Family Night being held tonight at Lambeau Field. Packers general manager says Family Night is more than just practice.
8: I think the luxury we have is having 70,000 people in there, and that always ramps up the urgency and the intensity for these guys. So we're really lucky to have it, and I do think every practice matters, every rep matters, but there are some with the preseason games, the joint practice, and Family Night. There's just some markers, I think, that maybe mean a little bit more, you know, just because it's the urgency and competitiveness might be ramped up a little bit.
3: The team takes the field for warm-ups at 7. Practice begins 7:30 tonight. Badgers head football coach Luke Fickell says he's seeing incredible growth from redshirt senior linebacker Sebastian Cheeks. Cheeks was a starter last year at his best season with 3 sacks and 5.5 tackles for a loss. Fickell says the team needs Cheeks to create havoc on defense. And the Wisconsin men's hockey program is keeping it in the family after getting a commitment from Luke Paitilla. The 4-star forward prospect scored 31 goals and had 97 points for the Oakland Junior Grizzlies, 16-and-up team. He is the 17-year-old brother of forward Adam Paitilla, who scored 12 points in 31 games last season for the Badgers. The younger brother will play for the Green Bay Gamblers in the USHL this season. And Door County League Baseball tonight. Institute is at Bailey's Harbor for a Friday night matchup. Full season schedule of games on Sunday. Egg Harbor is at West Jackson. Port Sister Bay at Colberg, and Maplewood is at Washington Island. That's what we have on WDOR Sports. Brewers baseball on the air tonight. The Brewers and the Minnesota Twins, 6:05 airtime. 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
3: 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Local news coming up at 7:30. Another check of local sports after that. Right now, we hop into a short bit of music. Come on, let's go. It's Los Lobos.

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4: A movie about the life and career of football legend John Madden has been sidelined from theaters. Instead, the David O. Russell-directed film that stars Nicolas Cage as the football coach turned broadcaster turned video game namesake is going to stream directly on Prime Video November 18th. The movie, titled Madden, also stars Christian Bale as iconic Raiders owner Al Davis. Rihanna found love in a hopeless place, and she may be finding herself back in the recording studio. That's at least according to her partner, A$AP Rocky. He told BET's The Jason Lee Show that Rihanna is working on something. He didn't offer more details, but any Rihanna album would be her first since 2016.
5: Tell me what you remember.
4: Charlize Theron doesn't remember it, but the Oscar winner who features in this summer's The Odyssey was born 50 years ago today in South Africa. Brian Clark, ABC News.
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1: Well, good morning again, Danny. You know, I'm looking out the weather window right now, and I see what looks like the beginning of a beautiful summer day out there, and it sounds like our weather might be a little nicer than expected today.
3: Yeah, definitely. Today should be nice, expecting some sunshine, a little bit more humid than we've had through the most of the rest of this week. Temperatures warming up to the middle 80s with a breeze from the south about 10 to 15 miles an hour. But come this evening, we're expecting some clouds to roll in and a chance of some showers, maybe a thunderstorm. That chance of rain right now at about 50%. After that, skies clearing back to a kind of a partly cloudy status, overnight lows in the low 60s. Saturday looks to be nice. Sunday, right now, a little bit dicey chance of some showers and thunderstorms. We'll start talking about Sunday when it gets here because we're going to enjoy today and tomorrow.
1: Okay, thanks a lot, Danny. And now moving on to your WDOR local news. There was a late-night fire call in the town of Jacksonport Wednesday evening. At about 10 o'clock, the call came from a home on Highway 57, a short distance north of Bechtel Road, and the fire appeared to be electrical. A Mavis call went out for assistance from the fire departments of Bailey's Harbor, Ephraim, Gibraltar, Egg Harbor, and Sturgeon Bay. Jacksonport Fire Chief Nathan LeClaire reports that it was a sheriff's deputy who was first on scene.
4: The homeowner was cooking his dinner in the oven, and the oven malfunctioned and breaker malfunctioned, which started the electrical panel on fire. But the homeowner and the first deputy on scene were able to shut the main power off, which stopped the fire in the panel. No extinguishment was required. We just took our thermal imaging camera and made sure that fire hadn't spread through the walls or anything like that, which no hot spots were detected other than the electrical panel.
1: The Mavis call was quickly canceled, and the Jacksonport Fire Department was able to clear the scene within 30 minutes. Fire Chief LeClaire reports that the homeowner was still able to remain in the home, but his electrical panel will need replacing. The Wisconsin DNR has announced another public beach closing in Door County due to elevated bacteria levels. After yesterday morning's bacteria testings, the Fish Creek Public Beach is now closed until further notice, and signs have been posted at the beach detailing those results. There are currently two other beaches with a bacteria advisory status, the beaches at the Ridges Park and Ann Clam Park in Bailey's Harbor, but these beaches remain open at this time. Of course, there are plenty of other beaches around the county which have tested safe for bacteria levels. For more information on local beach conditions, you can check out the map on the beaches section of the Wisconsin DNR website, or you can monitor the Facebook page for Door County Public Health. Sturgeon Bay City Engineering Technician Brian Spetz has informed us of a road closure which just began on the southeast end of the city. The intersection where Woodruff Place meets Fathom Place is now closed for concrete curbing and spillway installation. Woodruff Place will still be accessible from the north via Ebtide Place and from the south via Galley Place and Galley Drive. Ebb Tide Place and Fathom Place are both open for local traffic only by way of County Road U. This project is scheduled to be completed by approximately August 14th, depending on the weather. Everyone is asked to avoid this area if at all possible, but if you must drive in this area, they ask you to do so with caution for everyone's safety and to allow that work to be completed as quickly as possible. Door County Learning in Retirement is a program dedicated to facilitating quality lifelong learning in an open ongoing forum for retired or semi-retired adults in Northeast Wisconsin. This program of classes offered at the NWTC campus and other area locations has been serving Door County's older population since 2005. Program coordinator Joe Kopek tells us about the upcoming fall season and variety of classes.
5: We have 140 classes this fall session, which starts on September 8th when the classes open. The process is really up and running, and I think people will really be delighted with what we're offering. There's a lot of variety and everything from the cooking classes to we're doing a hike down at Bear Creek and another one at the Ship Canal. And Jeff is doing Emmett Till, his class also. So a lot of variety and a lot of selection.
1: Registration is open now, and it remains open throughout the semester, and once you're a member, you can attend as many classes as you wish. Most classes are in person, but some are also offered via Zoom. Organizer Jeff Smeckpepper shares a newer development, a partnership with UW-Green Bay's Continuing Education.
6: We have a collaborative agreement with the University of Green Bay Lifelong Learning Institute. And so our members are entitled to take one in-person class in Green Bay and up to three online courses with no extra fee just by being a member of our organization. Plus, they are invited to participate in the over-the-road trips that UWGB sponsors through LLIs.
1: 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Membership costs $105 a year and gains you access to all classes offered with no admission fee. And we will be right back with more local news right after this message.
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1: And now, your WDOR local news continues. In April, the Southern Door School District voters rejected an operational referendum by a narrow margin, that referendum measure seeking $3.15 million annually over a three-year period. The district's last existing operational referendum then expired in June. The Southern Door School Board has held a number of special meetings recently as they are exploring the possibility of placing a new operational referendum on the November ballot. That decision has not yet been made, but the board continues examining that possibility. In recent years, the district has reduced some of its expenses. They reduced the staff by 24 over the last 6 years, froze salaries, consolidated administrative positions, delayed tech spending, and other measures. Despite those reductions, the district still faces a $1.67 million budget deficit. The school district announced that if the board chooses to put a new operational referendum on the November ballot, the amount sought would be less than the $3.15 million proposed in April. They would also be reducing the specific categories of items the funding would support. Superintendent Kevin Krutzik says the district has listened to the community after the April referendum, and they are now exploring all options to ensure they can provide a high-quality environment for students and staff while respecting the financial needs of district residents. The local group 100 Plus Women Who Care of Door County held their July 2026 Giving Circle event last week, where they presented a total of approximately $37,000 to three area nonprofits. This quarter's main award of $18,500 was presented to Door County Secret Santa, a group helping area families struggling with winter heating expenses. The other two awards of $9,250 each were then presented to the Door County Environmental Council and Door County Bridges. A representative from the Door County Fire Chiefs Association then spoke and shared their appreciation for the funding they received in April of 2025, supporting the organization's continued service to the Door County community. The next scheduled giving event will be Monday, April 26th at Egg Harbor's Crest Pavilion. Any area women interested in joining and supporting this local charitable organization will find helpful information online at 100wwcdoorcounty.org. That's the number 100wwcdoorcounty.org. We recently caught up with Sevastopol Superintendent Randy Ruskowski about preparations for the upcoming school year. One concern for this time of year is to make sure all staff positions are filled before classes start, and Ruskowski was pleased to report they are now fully staffed and ready for the fall semester. She shared five of those new staff members in the district.
8: I'd like to welcome our new special education teacher, Shannon Pagel, our new special education associate, Ashley Barkey, a new associate, Danielle Lewis, and we have an administrative assistant supporting people services as Michelle Schuster. And then Lisa Goble, who has been a staff member and associate, will be taking on our part-time nurse position. So welcoming to the family of Pioneers the five new individuals for the district.
1: She also shared how there will be staff in service August 24th through the 27th with a staff cookout on August 25th. Then on August 26th, they will be hosting an open house event from 5 to 7 p.m., which they invite all students and families to attend. They are also hoping to conduct a ribbon cutting that evening as well for the new outdoor classroom. Ruskowski has more.
8: The Booster Club will be serving brats and hamburgers, chips, as a fundraiser. So parents, you don't have to think about dinner that night. You can come to the high school, come in at 5 o'clock, get acquainted with your teachers, have your students put their backpacks away, and then have an opportunity to take a look at the building and reconnect with the friends that you might not have been able to see over the summer. But if we're able to do a ribbon cutting on the 26th, the ribbon cutting would be at 7:10 that evening.
1: They also plan on having the bus route information available by then, and then Sevastopol's first day of classes will be on Tuesday, September 1st. What's the first clue to a mosquito that there's a human around? Elizabeth Tracy from Johns Hopkins answers this in today's medical report.
9: Mosquitoes, relative in size to people, are tiny. How is it that they can locate us so efficiently when they're looking for a blood meal? Mosquito expert Christopher Potter at Johns Hopkins explains.
10: The first thing they use is carbon dioxide we give off in our breath. We give off about 4% carbon dioxide every time we breathe, and the atmosphere has 0.04% carbon dioxide. So that is an amazingly good indicator that there's a respiring animal nearby. They don't know what that animal is, but they know that there's something interesting. That cue, because it can travel so far. Let's say you're on like a American football field, 100 yards. You could be on the goal line and the mosquito 50 yards or 100 yards away can actually pick up that carbon dioxide.
9: Potter says mosquitoes aren't very efficient flyers. They don't make a beeline right for us. Rather, they gyrate around, continuously sensing the carbon dioxide and a number of other cues until they're just a yard or less away. Then they attempt to land and feed. At Johns Hopkins, I'm Elizabeth Tracy.
1: And coming up later this morning, we will have today's WDOR Daily Talk Show starting at 10:25. And today on the talk show, our host Danny Allen will be speaking with local dermatologist Dr. Diane Thaler from Forefront Dermatology. She will be here discussing issues of the skin, and if you have questions for Dr. Thaler, you'll be able to call in and she'll answer your questions on the air. Again, today's guest on our upcoming WDOR talk show, local dermatologist Dr. Diane Thaler. And we will be right back with today's funeral report right after this message from Sonny's Italian Kitchen and Pizzeria.
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1: And now, your WDOR local news concludes with today's funeral listing. Sheila Haggerty Turner, age 86, of Sturgeon Bay, passed away on December 6th. Sheila will be laid to rest beside her husband Scotty in the columbarium at Bayside Cemetery with a private committal for family. Her life will be honored with a memorial mass prayed at 11 o'clock this morning at St. Joseph's Catholic Church with Father Matthew Roppel as celebrant. Visitation for friends and family will be at the church from 9:30 this morning until 10:45 before that 11 a.m. service. Again, that's today's service for Sheila Haggerty Turner, age 86. Lori Ann Raymond, age 60, of Sturgeon Bay, passed away peacefully July 27th at her home after battling three types of cancer for over 2 years. Funeral service will be held at 1 o'clock this afternoon at Hewins Funeral Home with Reverend David Lystra officiating. The burial will follow at Bayside Cemetery. Friends may call today at the funeral home from 11 a.m. until that time of the service at 1 o'clock. And Hewins Funeral Home is assisting the family of Lori Ann Raymond, age 60, of Sturgeon Bay. Glenn Franklin Bernick, age 74, passed away peacefully on June 25th at St. Vincent's Hospital. A memorial will be held at Forest Hill Cemetery in Aurora, Minnesota. That'll be today at 2:30 this afternoon, and Hewins Funeral Home is assisting the family. Again, that's in the passing of Glenn Franklin Bernick, age 74. Vernon G. Graff, age 83, of Sturgeon Bay, passed away on July 31st at Sturgeon Bay Health Services. A mass of Christian burial will be held tomorrow morning at 11 o'clock at Corpus Christi Church in Sturgeon Bay. Entombment will be in St. Joseph's Cemetery Mausoleum. Friends and relatives may visit at the funeral home tomorrow from 9 until 10:30 before that 11 a.m. service at Corpus Christi. Again, that's in the recent passing of Vernon G. Graff, 83, of Sturgeon Bay. And Christopher P. Graff, age 65, of Sturgeon Bay, passed away at Aurora Baycare Medical Center with family and friends at his side on August 1st. Cremation will take place and a memorial service will be held at Beach Harbor on September 11th, and Forbes Funeral Home of Sturgeon Bay is assisting the family. Again, that's in the recent passing of Christopher P. Graff, age 65, of Sturgeon Bay. And moving on to Kewaunee County, Gerald Tillott, Jerry Tillott, age 96, of Green Bay, passed away on August 2nd, surrounded by his family. Visitation will take place this coming Monday from 9 to 11:45 a.m. at St. Jude's Catholic Church on Division Street in Green Bay. A mass of Christian burial will be held at 12 noon with Reverend Ron Belitz officiating. Full military honors will be provided by the American Legion Ralph Klein Post 262 of Luxembourg. An entombment will be in the Alloway Catholic Mausoleum. McMahon's Funeral Home is assisting the family with the arrangements. Again, that's in the recent passing of Gerald Jerry Tillott, age 96, of Green Bay. And this has been your Friday 7:30 edition of WDOR Local News with Paul Wanish reporting. 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
3: Good morning with WDOR Sports. I'm Danny Allen. The Milwaukee Brewers beat the Pittsburgh Pirates yesterday 5-2 to take 3 out of 4 in that series. Newly acquired pitcher Dustin May earned his first win as a Brewer, throwing the first 6 innings. May gave up 3 hits and struck out 5. Manager Pat Murphy was pleased with May's outing.
15: It was great for Dustin, great for his indoctrination into our club, you know, for him to come out and make that statement. Did very well. It's not as sharp as he can be, but he made the big pitches. The 3-2 pitch to Reynolds, I think, was a turning point in the game. And, you know, it's just beautiful to have that experience out there.
3: Jackson Churio homered in the first inning. Gary Sanchez gave the Brewers the lead for good with a fifth inning blast. Murphy talked about his team's offense.
15: Sanchez hasn't had an at-bat in, what, 10 days? And to come back today and homer against an all-star. Homer and another hard contact single. Cooper Pratt, unbelievable today. Yeah, he was great. And then Churio. Now he's looking like the postseason Churio.
3: Chad Patrick came on to close out the game in the ninth. He got his fifth save of the season. The Brewers improved to 72-43 with the win, and their lead atop the NL Central remains at 5.5 games. The Brewers welcome the Minnesota Twins to American Family Field in Milwaukee tonight. Shane Drohan gets the start. Pre-game coverage begins at 6:05, first pitch 6:40 on 93.9 FM. WDOR. Elsewhere in the NL Central, the Cubs kept pace with a dramatic win over the Toronto Blue Jays 3-2, and the Reds beat the A's 6-5. Packers running back Josh Jacobs sat out Thursday's practice with a groin injury. The issue doesn't appear to be serious, but potential legal troubles remain looming for Jacobs. The Brown County District Attorney has yet to make a decision on whether he'll be charged in a domestic case. While he's dealing with those issues, another running back, Chris Brooks, is sitting out practice with a hamstring injury. That makes room for Marshawn Lloyd. He's okay and healthy now, but has a long history of missing time with injuries. Lloyd, though,

0: always ramps up the urgency and the intensity for these guys. So we're really lucky to have it. And I do think every practice matters, every rep matters. But there are some with the preseason games, the joint practice and family night, there's just some markers I think that maybe mean a little bit more, you know, just because it's the urgency and competitiveness might be ramped up a little bit.
1: Packers will take the field for warm-ups at 7. Practice begins at 7:30. Door County League Baseball tonight. It is Institute at Bailey's Harbor. And then the rest of the league in action on Sunday. Egg Harbor at West Jacksonport, Sister Bay at Colberg, and Maplewood at Washington Island. That's what we have on WDOR Sports. Brewers baseball back on the air tonight. The Brewers and the Minnesota Twins. 6:05 airtime on 93.9 FM. 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Sunshine, 69 degrees at WDOR in Sturgeon Bay. John Cafferty and the Beaver Brown Band take us to the 8 o'clock hour at CITY.

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1: From ABC News, I'm Mike Dubusky. Jobs numbers far worse than expected for the month of July. ABC's Jim Ryan has the latest.
2: The consensus was for a net gain of 83,000 positions last month. Instead, the Labor Department has reported a loss of 23,000 jobs. The same report shows the no-hire, no-fire employment market still dominates. At 4.1%, the unemployment rate was essentially the same as the June figure, as was the number of unemployed Americans at 6.9 million.
1: The Labor Department also revised down its jobs numbers for May and June to show 103,000 fewer jobs were added in those months. Alaska Senator Lisa Murkowski says she's opposed to confirming Todd

0: Blanche as Attorney General.
1: She's now the second Republican senator to publicly come out against Blanche after Maine's Susan Collins. If both of them vote no, Blanche couldn't afford to lose any more Republicans. His fate is now in the hands of Louisiana's Bill Cassidy, who's indicated he's on the fence too. Trump helped defeat Cassidy in a primary earlier this year. The Senate could start voting as soon as today.
0: ABC's Jay O'Brien. Meta has been ordered by a New Mexico court to pay nearly $1 billion after the social media company lost a case that accused it of designing intentionally addictive and harmful features and for failing to protect children from online predators. A new analysis of air defense systems finds the U.S. stockpile of Patriot missiles has been depleted by two-thirds amid the war with Iran. ABC News senior political correspondent Rachel Scott reports from Washington.
2: The war has already cost about $37 billion. The Trump administration is asking for another $67 billion from Congress. And we talk about how much money it is to make those Patriot missiles, nearly $4 million each. We'll compare that to how much it takes to make an Iranian drone. That's about $35,000 each, so quite a difference.
0: The White House tells ABC News the United States military has more than enough munitions, ammo, and stockpile to serve all of President Trump's strategic goals. 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
0: There are lingering delays after the closure of Midwest airspace late yesterday. Hundreds of flights were unable to take off. Others were forced to divert due to an outage at a Minneapolis air traffic control facility. That shutdown affected flights in at least 9 states. There is new backlash against Amanda Knox over her scheduled performance today at the Edinburgh Fringe Performing Arts Festival. Her stand-up show is called Cartwheel, a reference to a story that claimed Knox did cartwheels in the police station after the death of her roommate, Meredith Kircher, in 2007. Knox was convicted and then later acquitted of murdering her. Kircher's sister, Stephanie, spoke to Sky News about Knox's upcoming show.
8: In this instance, I think there was quite a sort of impact on many people. We felt very strongly that the violence surrounding the theme is not appropriate for a platform at a comedy show.
0: Rudy Herman Good from the Ivory Coast was eventually convicted of murder after his DNA was found at the crime scene. He was freed in 2021 after serving most of his 16-year sentence. A 51-year-old man is accused of turning off the air supply of a diver in Florida. He's now denying all charges in a new interview with ABC News. He was charged yesterday with second-degree murder. And a woman in Georgia is filing a lawsuit against Kaiser Permanente, saying she was wrongly diagnosed with cancer and had an unnecessary hysterectomy. I'm Mike Dabusky, ABC News.
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10: 70 and sunny at WDOR. Sunshine as we head through the day today. High temperatures warming to the middle 80s with south wind at 10 to 15 miles an hour. Could have some clouds roll in this evening. A chance of some showers and thunderstorms. Chance of rain at 50%. Becoming partly cloudy overnight. Lows in the low 60s. South wind 10 to 15 miles an hour. Sunshine Saturday. Highs in the lower 80s. West wind 5 to 10 miles an hour. Clear Saturday night. Lows in the middle 60s. And humid on Sunday. Partly cloudy. 40% chance of showers and thunderstorms. Highs in the lower 80s. Right now it's 70 at WDOR in Sturgeon Bay. 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Call 920-743-6565. 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
1: 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A pop-up vendor flea market sale being held today and tomorrow at 7150 Highway 42 in Egg Harbor. Wicked for Good, the last summer movie in the park of the season at Sturgeon Bay's Martin Park, will be shown tonight. That movie begins at dusk. The Sturgeon Bay Farmers Market will be held Saturday on 3rd Avenue in downtown Sturgeon Bay. That runs from 8 a.m. until noon. The Door County campus of the Wisconsin Humane Society's Pet Walk is being held Saturday at Peterson Park near the Sturgeon Bay YMCA Program Center. That runs from 9 to 11 o'clock. Door County Prairie Fest is Saturday, 9 to noon. Learn all about prairies and how to start your own. 9004 County Road X in Forestville. The Washington Island Fair and Parade will be held Saturday at the Island School on Main Road with activities from 11 to 3. Kiwani's Concert in the Park Sunday evening, running from 5 to 7:30 at Harbor Park with the music of Jeff and Shed. And The Parrot Trap will be shown Sunday night at Sister Bay's Waterfront Park. The movie begins at dusk. 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
1: 70 degrees and sunny at WDOR in Sturgeon Bay. Humid and sunny through the day today. High temperatures, low 80s. South wind 10 to 15 miles an hour. Cloudy this evening, then partly cloudy. A chance of some showers and thunderstorms. Lows in the low 60s. South wind 10 to 15 miles an hour, becoming west after midnight. Chance of rain at 50%. Sunshine Saturday. High temps in the lower 80s with northwest wind 5 to 10 miles an hour. Clear Saturday night, lows in the mid-60s, southwest wind 5 to 10 miles an hour. And Sunday, humid, partly cloudy. There's a 40% chance of showers and thunderstorms. High temperatures on Sunday in the lower 80s. Right now, 70. Sunshine at WDOR in Sturgeon Bay. The following a presentation of WDOR Sports.
6: Swing and a miss. Fastball for strike three. Tank and the Trailblazers get out of it. Bases loaded, nobody out. Tank strikes out the top of the order.
7: This is basic baseball. You have to put the guy on first base.
6: Rye sends this in the air to deep left field. This is going to do it. It'll one-hop the fence, and Anna P. will walk it off.
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12: WDOR's Sports Talk on air. Chad and Danny, Nick on assignment this week. I'm just back in town, Danny, so you're going to have to carry some of the freight today, trying to get caught up on all the local storylines.
1: Yeah, I was actually thinking about that while you're gone, Nick. You don't have a whole lot of time to keep up with what's happening.
12: No, I was... Just got back. I'm just still trying to catch up. You know how you get readjusted to the time zone? I was far away as Indianapolis yesterday. So, you know, got back into town late yesterday afternoon to get reacquainted with everything. Had a great time, though, down in Tennessee, Pigeon Forge, Gatlinburg area. You know, we are a great tourist hub here, right? And the Dells. But that's next level down there, some of the crowds.
1: It's a different animal completely, just trying to find a parking spot.
12: Yes, that was. But glad to be back. Good to be back at it, and here we are for Sports Talk on a Friday morning. Only saw a couple of bear. One right in downtown Gatlinburg. Didn't even look for traffic.
1: Right.
12: Just cut right in front of the cars. Did some hiking. Did some of the rides. Did the tourist thing. You know, the zip lining and the whitewater rafting. And now it's back to reality.
1: Yes, and back to Sports Talk.
12: Absolutely. All right, so DCL, they got games last week, two more coming up. This would be the regular season finale this weekend, but they had a readout on May 17th. There was important results last week, of course. Sister Bay over Washington Island, 2-1, and Kohlberg won as well, rallying from a 4-1 deficit to get past Egg Harbor 5-4. That means with 2 weeks to play, there's a three-way tie for first.
1: And some fantastic games on the schedule for the standings on Sunday. And also, that makeup week is interesting, too.
12: Yeah, this week, the game of the week, of course, would be Sister Bay and Kohlberg. They'll go head-to-head. But the Island, you know, they have Maplewood, and the Mets trying to hang in there in the playoff chase as well, as they played their way back into it. Had they lost last week, they're out, but they won, so they're right back in the thick of things as well. Now, Bailey's Harbor can solve things tonight in that regard with a home field win over Institute. But, you know, if the Cubs snap that long losing streak, then we have big storylines again.
1: Yeah, we certainly would. And that three-way tie, we know there's at best going to be two teams tied at the top of the standings after this week. And then,
12: well, possibly. Could be a solo.
1: Well, yeah, I guess that's true. I'm making assumptions here.
12: Right.
1: Like you said, that long losing streak, sooner or later, it's got to come to an end.
12: Right, yeah, you keep wondering, is tonight the night? And then, you know, you look along or you see the score halfway through, and, you know, they've played 3 or 4 pretty good games, the Cubs have, but they just have not been able to finish a game and get any sort of win. So it's getting up there now. I think it's 44, is that right? Or is it even more than that?
1: I've lost track, too. And I know last week I thought it could have been the week because I had inside info that Wes Jacksonport was shorthanded, but it ended up not mattering a whole lot.
12: Yeah. I think it's 44. So it's going to end eventually. You hope it doesn't carry into the off season, but it's been a tough ride here for Institute. But you played there, right? There was times there was good, and since I feel like every team kind of goes through some sort of stretch until they rebuild and reload and get things squared away again. Like Bailey's Harbor's in the playoff mix. It wasn't terribly long ago that they were struggling. I remember a time when Kohlberg and Sister Bay weren't all that dominating. Maplewood was making a strong push. Egg Harbor won titles. So, yeah. I mean, West Jacksonport, didn't they win the COVID year?
1: Yeah, I believe they did. Everybody goes through it sooner or later. You just hopefully nobody has to go through a prolonged stretch like this. I remember my years at Institute, we had good years and bad years. We had a stretch where we went 365 days without a win, so one full season. And when we got that win, we celebrated like we won the league championship. It felt so good.
12: Right. Why wouldn't you? Right? I mean, you're disappointed when you leave the park after a loss, or should be a little bit, so why not celebrate?
1: Yes, so hopefully I'm rooting for the Cubs tonight. I know there's some Bailey's Harbor fans out there, but I want to see the streak come to an end.
12: Yeah, but I'd like to see Bailey's Harbor make the playoffs as well,
1: okay,
12: so they can
1: yeah.
12: make right just so that streak can end, because it's been a while for them too.
1: Yep, and they're in the driver's seat for that spot, and they control their own density, as you like to say.
12: Yes, but a loss tonight, and then all of a sudden it gets pretty. Then all of a sudden, West Jacksonport is back into the mix, into the conversation, because then Bailey's plays the Ports next week.
1: Right,
12: West Jacksonport would have to win this week as well.
1: Well, and Maplewood's up ahead of the Ports too.
12: Well, right, yeah, but Maplewood would be out if they lose to not necessarily. I guess it all depends on what. But that's what you want in a league. That you want these discussions, not have everything decided going into the regular season finale.
1: And I think what they probably would like to avoid is having all those tiebreakers before the playoffs begin, because pretty soon on Sundays you got to deal with a team that wears green and gold that doesn't play in Bailey's Harbor, and that's tough to draw a crowd against.
12: Right. Yeah. So. You're already going into next weekend for sure. So you're going into right now, you're pretty much booked with baseball through the end of August. If it starts going into September, then like you said, then there's some juggling of schedules, but baseball fans will be baseball fans and head to the playoff games, I would imagine. It'd be interesting to see what those Packer game times are early on in the season. If there's, I haven't looked at it that closely, not terribly into football yet. So anyway, that's, could have a, if it ends up being a three-way tie. I don't know if that's even possible with the teams who they have to go head-to-head and all that, but they would have to play that off as well.
1: Well, the schedule for the 17th was the rainout, right?
12: Mm-hmm.
1: That was Maplewood at Institute, Sister Bay at Egg Harbor, Washington Island at Colberg. That's consequential. And then yep. Bailey's Harbor at West Jacksonport.
12: Right. Yep, for sure. So a lot to get decided. Kevin says Shoreland playoffs get going on Monday as well. So that could really wreak some havoc.
1: Yes, definitely. And there's a lot of players that bounce back and forth. I'm not sure where the Gwynns make it in those standings or not.
12: Yeah, for sure. Anyway, that's coming up, and we'll have Inside the Box Score tomorrow morning, 10:30 on WDOR, more about the DCL. Football practices underway in Wisconsin soon enough. Volleyball and soccer practice will be here as well, and we'll get the football schedule put together. I would imagine there's scrimmages probably as early as next week, and then football will be here soon enough.
1: Yeah, I know for Algoma has a scrimmage, I believe. Is it Sevastopol or Gibraltar?
12: Probably
1: coming
12: both.
1: Up, coming
12: yeah.
1: up Friday.
12: Yeah.
1: Next Friday.
12: Next Friday, right. Yeah, I think they kind of maybe do a 3 or 4 teamer or whatever the case is. So that has been the case.
1: The rare football triangular.
12: Right. Is it it's a try, just those three? No one else is involved?
1: I'm not sure.
12: I know sometimes they do, they have a fourth team and each take an end and all that. Those are kind of fun. Just going to work out a few things. But yeah, that's it's crazy that it's that time of the year already, but that's the case.
1: That's gone fast.
12: For sure. All right, that's pretty much everything we know of locally. We'll pause here and talk a little Packers, I guess, see what Danny has to say about the green and gold training camp underway.
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12: Good to have the Text the Booth posse. Shaw Packer opener not until the 13th with the late Labor Day, so there's time for the DCL.
1: All right, they bought themselves a week or two.
12: Yeah, 3:25 opener noon for week two, but that'd be pushed off late mid to late September. So that's how that looks. Anyway, talk some Packer camp. I see they are having some trouble with tight ends, right? They've kind of shuffled the roster a little bit, barring a couple of the guys, probably just training camp bodies. But I feel like we talked about that last week with the Tucker Kraft coming back from injury, Musgraves injured. Got to have some bodies there.
1: Yeah, you need the bodies, but the good news is Kraft has been on the field this week, and he's really the tight end of consequence, the one we, of course, care about the most. Musgrave would be nice to get him healthy and utilize all of those traits, but Kraft is the only one I'm really following any sort of storylines.
12: Yeah,
1: on.
12: But you need bodies for training camp because you don't want to overdo Kraft.
1: Well, yeah, so, definitely, for
12: but,
1: sure.
12: But you have Noah Wiley. Didn't he get hurt last year? He took a shot in practice the other day. Was it yesterday from Javon Bullard that had a few eye openers, and he came across the field and apologized over that a couple of days ago.
1: Yeah, already. I did read that one too. And then Noah, you've got a bunch of guys that most of us haven't heard of before. But looking at the roster here, there's some big guys. Holy cow, 6'7", 259 for Messiah Swinson.
12: Okay, yeah,
1: that's a good size.
12: Right. So what else has happened in regards? I didn't follow it at all. Out of town, and in a weird twist, Danny, the whole time we were gone, we never turned the TV on.
1: Well, that's the best thing you could do on vacation. Right. That's good news.
12: Right. Yeah, you follow a little bit on social media and see what the Packer writers are talking about. But is there any crazy storyline so far?
1: Well, Trace Mack has struggled a little bit, of course. And the kicking is the story when you don't have a veteran established kicker, of course. Everybody's charting the kicks and, oh, he went 3 for 5 or whatever it might be. So there was some talk about Trace Mack kind of getting used to things in Green Bay, and we can expect that out of a rookie, right?
12: I think so. I was surprised they kind of let everybody go. I thought maybe they would keep Haversick around, right, just because of what he did last year and have some sort of presence. I get McManus, you're not going to have him there, you know, kind of shadowing over the rookie and kind of being that guy, everyone assuming him, but it's always such an issue, it seems like. When you have a good kicker, you don't even notice him. I'll send him out there, that's an automatic, you know, point after, or that's an automatic 3, and if you don't have one, you're just wondering, man, do we even try a field goal here?
1: Right. So that's going on. Talk of the Gannon defense, of course, establishing itself, playing a lot of 3 safety looks from what I read, sending pressure with defensive backs and mixing things up a little bit.
12: That's okay. I like the defense. Even if you're not going to bring pressure, show it, back out of it, you know, just make the teams adjust. You know, I like the pre-snap movement stuff.
1: And just getting McKinney, Williams, and Bullard on the field at the same time, I think that's important. Those are 3 of your best players.
12: Yeah, McKinney had those, you know, a lot of interceptions early in his first year in Green Bay. I think Evan Williams is the key. Obviously Bullard, but Williams seems to be a real playmaker, I thought, last year.
1: Yeah, he's stood out. Since he was drafted, it seems like every time he gets on the field, he's making plays. It's just one of those guys that you're always, you know, seeing that number 25 or what number is it? And it's not 25.
12: No, but you know, the thing, like, you have to
1: 33.
12: Have, right, you have to have tacklers on the field. Otherwise, you just get chewed up by the run.
1: Right. So,
12: you can't
1: yeah.
12: have just defensive backs that don't want to tackle, say, like Carrington Valentine. You know, you need them out there, but you can't have all guys like that because eventually, you know, teams are just going to, okay, well, if they're going to sit in that personnel, we're just going to run the ball.
1: Right, and you're bringing up Valentine. He's been out, which has brought the rookie Brandon, how do you say, is it Cisse?
12: Cisse, yeah.
1: Cisse, and he's supposedly looked really good so far.
12: Yeah, well, he better be, because you're going to have to play him. I assume you're going to need to play him.
1: Yeah, that's the weakest link on the defense, the corners.
12: For sure. So, it's early yet, but there are, you know, these are good days to go through, obviously, if you're the teams. Now, I did see in the NFL, you got all this money being spent on running backs, right? Remember, it was just a couple of years ago that it was being devalued in the NFL. And then the Eagles, I think it was basically the Eagles and Saquon Barkley that sort of turned that around, right?
1: Yeah. And
12: and then, you know, they handed him the ball a bunch, and he had all the yards, and they won the Super Bowl, and McCaffrey got pretty good money, but now you've got just one after another, the next guy, Bijan Robinson, and now Jahmyr Gibbs got, you know, a few more dollars than Robinson is the highest paid running back.
1: And McCaffrey, Achan, right, all those guys. But the problem is, I mean, those guys are elite. And there's this elite group of running backs, and then there's everybody else. And if you can't get one of those just elite guys, you've kind of got the replaceable guy.
12: And I think that's what the Packers have. Not a replaceable guy, but they're not elite there. They're just the click down, right, with Jacobs. And then we don't know about Lloyd, if he can stay healthy, or anybody else in regards to the running back situation.
1: Right, and that's the other story, too, because Lloyd's getting a lot of run here, finally, because he hasn't been healthy any of his seasons. So how much we'll see tonight at the Packers family night? It's always, you don't get to see a whole lot of really what they want to do until the preseason games get rolling, and he's going to have to be out there a lot, I would think, in the preseason, because he just hasn't been out there at all yet.
12: When family night first started, it was always against somebody, wasn't it? Was that ever the case?
1: No, I think it's always
12: been a scrimmage?
1: Organized practice.
12: Yeah. I mean, I thought it was maybe a controlled practice, but against another team. I thought that was my memory. Maybe I'm still on Tennessee time. I don't know. But yeah, it's controlled, but it's a great opportunity for fans and families to get in at a more reasonable price. Yeah, you're not getting the full game day experience, but you get a lot, I think. I have not been to family night, but I think you get a lot of the game day, and you get the fireworks and everything.
1: Yeah, I've been there a couple times. It's pretty cool. For the little kids especially that you don't get to bring to a game necessarily, get them that experience. The fireworks show is outstanding. The on-field stuff is just kind of the on-field stuff. It's more of a, to me, that's always kind of secondary to the experience at family night of getting in there. It's not at all like a game.
12: Yeah, for sure. All right, so let's spend some time on baseball. We'll pause here, get a little baseball talk. Brewers take 3 of 4, trade deadline, all that happened. It's Sports Talk on a Friday morning.
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1: All right.
12: Last Brewer left-handed pitcher to lead the team in innings pitched.
1: All right, I've got some ideas.
12: Yeah, last left-hander to lead the Brewers in innings pitched per season. It's Sports Talk on a Friday morning on WDUR.
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12: All right, question for Stump the Chump today is last left-hander to lead the Brewers in innings pitched per season. I can tell you the text the booth line is pretty active, but not correct so far. So what do you say, Danny?
1: I got three guesses, and they actually go in chronological order.
12: Okay.
1: I think so. Doug Davis is my first guess.
12: That would be strike one.
1: Okay. Chris Capuano.
12: That would be strike two.
1: And then I've got to go all the way back to Teddy Higuera.
12: That'd be strike three.
1: Okay. Someone in between.
12: Strike one, strike two, strike three. Let's see. Coach DeMeese, Jeff said, Cal said, Teddy Higuera. Good guess. I mean, that was possible. He certainly did rack up the innings. Also, Jack said Teddy Higuera. That wasn't a good guess, Jack. It was good for other people, but not you. And then Chris Narveson from Tom Sawyer. Not too bad. But it's been since, I can give you the year, I actually did it back-to-back, was second to Yovani Gallardo in innings pitched in 2012 after leading the team in 2010 and 2011. And recently hit a home run in the, what was that, the reunion game or whatever a couple weeks ago?
1: Oh, yeah, Randy Wolf.
12: Randy Wolf.
1: Forgot about him.
12: Right.
1: How could I forget? Because he's all jacked up now.
12: Right. And I even forgot the fact that he pitched there for 3 years.
1: I never would have guessed he led the team in innings pitched.
12: Right. But that was 2010, 2011, something like that. So, yeah, Randy Wolf it is. So, this year, five of their top seven guys in innings pitched are left-handers. They're not going to get it, hopefully, because Miz would win that. Or have that lead right now, and you hope that he does lead the team at innings pitch. But you've got Harrison, Drohan, Ashby, and Gasser in there as far as left-handers.
1: And that was one of my thoughts in their chasing of Scooble, and yeah, getting Scooble would have been nice, but it had crossed my mind, is there a point when you have too many lefties in your rotation? I guess if it's Scooble you're adding, you're not concerned about it.
12: Right.
1: But you can have too many.
12: Well, you're not worried about Harrison. In the playoffs, I'm not sure what Drohan would be for the playoffs. Does he become a bullpen arm?
1: I sure
12: because
1: would think
12: you also
1: so.
12: Have DL Hall in the bullpen and Ashby. So all of a sudden, then you have at least three left-handers.
1: And JoJo now too.
12: Yeah, right. And Romero, who will be there eventually. I don't know if you ever have too much of anything, right? But you can never have enough pitching. And the Brewers do acquire three at the trade deadline. What'd you think of what they did? I read a lot of, you know, can't believe the Brewers didn't go all in on Skubal. I don't know. I was sort of mixed. On that whole debate, you would have liked to have gotten him. Don't know what the price was. I don't know that. I felt like Skubal kind of also this was orchestrated by him to get to LA right now and not go somewhere else first.
1: Yeah. Yes. And if Henderson was supposedly the asking price, Logan Henderson, and I don't the way he's pitching, you can't give him up for 2.5 months of Tarek Skubal.
12: I hope it's 2.5. Right.
1: Right. Henderson's been outstanding when he's been healthy, which is kind of the key thing. But
12: well, Skubal wasn't healthy this year either.
1: Right. Yeah. That elbow can flare right back up and you can be in all sorts of trouble. So I don't know. I don't mind it. Dustin May is a proven commodity. He's pitched in the World Series. He's not the Dustin May that came up with the Dodgers however many years ago that was when he was just electric, but he's still pretty darn good.
12: He had some injury history too. Obviously the price tag wasn't as high to get May and Romero, who is not healthy right now, but it's not arm related, right?
1: Appendix related.
12: Right, yeah.
1: I could relate to that. I missed several DCL weeks with an appendectomy.
12: Yeah, did this happen over the All-Star break? Did I read that?
1: Yeah, well, the appendectomy, yeah, it was like, what, late June, early July, I think, for him. So he should be on the mend and pretty well back, but that's not always the easiest thing to bounce back from when they're cutting something right out of your stomach.
12: Well, you know, once you get... But the arm is getting rest.
1: Right.
12: Right? So
1: right, but your core is pretty important.
12: Well, it is. I'm just saying your arm doesn't have that wear and tear on it.
1: Yeah, he should be fresh when he gets back, for sure.
12: I did see the interview with him. I watched that. So I did, I think it was Sam Decker that tweeted it. I saw that, like, Brewers fans saying, come on, go ahead and trade somebody. And then the Brewers trade somebody. Oh, not those guys.
1: Right, yes.
12: And, I mean, to be honest, I hadn't really heard of this Ragsdale until the last 2 or 3 weeks when he got really hot. And Frias, he's an up-and-comer. He's young. That's multiple years away, right? So,
1: and they're both sort of blocked by bigger prospects ahead of them. But for what I think that was the right move to make for the asking price for Skubal, what you had to give up. Pena with the Timber Rattlers, he's also blocked. I get it. But to keep the way the Brewers operate, to stay competitive every year, you can't give up the farm for a rental. It's just that's not the best plan.
12: Right. So we'll see. I mean, and this Sensatella's pitched in 2 games already.
1: He looks pretty good. Pretty good.
12: You know,
1: he comes right at you.
12: So you can see what the formula is going to be, right? Get 5 or maybe 6 innings in the playoffs. I mean, I think it's fair to say you're going to get there. I'm not saying you're going to win the division, but, you know, the Brewers and Cubs have pulled away. It was a big win for the Cubs yesterday. I think they were down to their last out, right, when Bregman tied it in the ninth, and then they won in 11, so the lead is currently at 5.5 on the morning of August 7th. So, you know, most of the West is way back. The East, I think those top two teams in the Dodgers, Brewers, Cubs, and then pick whoever else out of the East, I think are going to be the playoff teams.
1: Yeah, I think you're pretty well settled with that.
12: Maybe the Padres will get hot. They acquired some pitching.
1: They did, which is weird because everybody had them as sellers, but... They're coming at it. I'm trying to look at the playoff odds here. Brewers playoff odds right now, it says greater than 99.9%. So that's pretty good. And the Cubs are at 99%. So
12: right.
1: You're right. You're spot on with that.
12: So it looks like try and get 5, and then it'd be, you know, if you got whatever the order is, you have Ashby, you have Sensatella, you have Uribe, you have McGill, right? Those are going to be your leverage guys.
1: Yeah, and if you can shorten the
12: Romero
1: game,
12: I mean, somewhere in there too. Maybe Romero before Sensatella.
1: The bullpen is sneaky good. If everybody can stay and get healthy of what they're trying to get going there, it doesn't have the big names necessarily, but they've got all the tools in the box that they could be lights out and come at you in a number of different ways.
12: It feels like, you know, fans wanted a bat, but where are you going to play them, I guess, would be my thing. At third base, but okay, but who was that bat you were going to get?
1: Yeah, it wasn't there was no big bat on the market. Like last year, Suarez was the guy, and you maybe could have gone and got him again. again this year, I guess, if you gave the Diamondbacks what they wanted.
12: Okay,
1: but
12: no, Suarez this year is with the Reds.
1: Oh, yeah. He went back to the Reds. Yeah,
12: because I'll tell you, on the way back from Tennessee, we got detoured and went to the Reds game in Cincinnati, and Suarez is hitting like 200 with 12 or something home runs. He's not in that 40 range that he ended up with last year.
1: The platoon, it seems to be working okay.
12: I don't like it, though.
1: You don't like the platoon?
12: I don't. I mean, Ortiz was hot. It seemed like Nick and I feel like we talked about it either last week or the week before. Like, Ortiz had gotten hot, and had he gotten hot just because, or because he was playing every day when Hamilton was out?
1: Yeah, I mean, I think it's hot because Murphy's putting him in the right spots. I mean, they're mixing and matching those looks. Yeah, it started when Harrison wasn't back yet, but a lot of that the hotness continued in that first week or two since Harrison's been back. But didn't Harrison
12: Hamilton?
1: Hamilton. Didn't Hamilton leave? Did he just pull up lame again with a calf or something?
12: I don't know. I didn't think so. But I mean, it's weird how things have turned, right? For the first whatever weeks of the season, however many it's been. Oh, get rid of Ortiz. And then he gets hot and gets benched. And says, where's Ortiz? But a corner outfielder with some home run pop, that'd be great. But that would have to be right field. And I feel like they're going to have Lara or Sal if he ever gets back out there.
1: Yeah, Sal will be back. And Pat Murphy loves Sal Frelick. So he's going to get every opportunity to earn that job back, even though Lara's looks like he belongs. That's for sure. As a rookie, he's been performing good enough.
12: But you know,

0: early on in the year. I think he's modified his strategy, and I hope somebody talked to him about it.
1: Yeah, so I just want to say, we're going to the Brewer game tomorrow night. It's probably a sellout because it's the Bard Ice night and the giveaway, and thanks for the tickets and all that. But we did stop in Cincinnati. A couple of years ago, we were in the Washington area, so we went to a Brewers game out there, and it was the A's and Reds the other night. And the game day experience in Cincinnati versus Milwaukee, it's not even close.
0: How much of that do you think was due to the fact that they were playing the A's, though? Which, I mean, it's not like they travel well. Nick can only go to so many Athletics games.
1: Right, but I mean, but the Reds, they don't draw. I get it, they're bad. But they're like, did I hear yesterday on the radio, they're like 11-4 since the All-Star break. So they've been playing better baseball. I get it was a Wednesday night, but it's a cool stadium. You park and you walk in. It's not the big parking lot like in Milwaukee. There's no tailgating. It's just kind of a... You know, the streets are blocked off and they have bars downtown. You can, you know, go in. We went in and had a burger or whatever, and you walk across the street and into the game. You sit right on the river, basically. I mean, it's pretty neat, but the game day atmosphere, not even close comparable to what the Brewers do.
0: But I think the tailgating experience is something that really is unique to maybe the Wisconsin culture. I think just Major League Baseball. I wonder how many teams have that parking lot kind of atmosphere that we have in Milwaukee. I've never been to a major league game anywhere else but Milwaukee.
1: Yeah, I haven't been to a lot, but the ones I have don't have it. Like, I mean, years ago we went to the Metrodome when the Twins were, and when they played there, we just walked to the thing. Frank Flick and I years ago went to a Cubs game. I mean, get jammed in down there. That was when I don't even remember if the Cubs were any good or not. And DC's that way. You either get off the train and you walk right into the park. So that different atmosphere, I suppose if you own a bar, you think it's great. You're right there. At least you have those 81 days where, you know, and it's really not far from the football stadium. It's kind of on, you know, you got this bar scene, you know, walking the streets and the street blocked off between the two stadiums.
0: Yeah.
1: So kudos and a lot of credit to the game day staff, I would say, in Milwaukee.
0: Yeah, definitely. And I haven't been to one this year yet. I've got to get out there while there's still time.
1: Right. I was hoping we would see Miz, but I see they bumped him to Sunday.
0: Yeah. They've been starting him Sundays at home. It seems like that's the kind of the regular schedule now.
1: Yeah, that's okay. I mean, you're in the stadium, you hear, the Brewers, they got rid of the organ. But then you're at a game in Cincinnati where they pretty much have just the organ. It's like, oh, this isn't really firing people up.
0: Well, is it a real organ player, or is it just kind of the piped-in organ? If you're going to have an organ, you've got to have an actual person playing it.
1: I got the impression it was a real organ, but I can't say that for sure, you know.
0: So, put that person out on a balcony on a stage, put them out on a spotlight, right, so everybody sees them.
1: Yeah, they don't have the big... Sometimes they think that Brewer screen is too big, and then you go to these other ones like, oh, man, where's this information? Where am I finding all this information about these pitches? So... you know, they had great crowd. What'd they have yesterday? 38,000 or something for a Thursday afternoon in Milwaukee? That's pretty good.
0: Yeah, the pop sounded pretty good yesterday listening along here running the board.
1: Absolutely. So Brewers and Twins this weekend, tonight, and through the weekend on WDUR. That's Sports Talk, Danny. Enjoy.
0: All right. We'll see you next week.
1: All right. 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
2: From ABC News. I'm Mike Tabesky. It was not a great July for the labor market, according to the latest report. ABC's Jim Ryan has where we saw the steepest declines.
3: The Labor Department says 50,000 jobs were lost in the education sector, 19,000 in retail trade. The healthcare industry continued to be a job generator in June, adding 22,000 positions. Still, that wasn't enough to counter the declines. In all, 23,000 jobs went away last month.
2: A new review from the Government Accountability Office finds Elon Musk's Department of Government Efficiency, or DOGE, vastly inflated how much money it claimed to save taxpayers. ABC's Jay O'Brien reports.
4: In one example, the GAO found that DOGE couldn't provide information for 96% of purported savings from canceled federal contracts. And the review also found that more than 2,500 of the contracts DOGE touted as having canceled were never truly terminated. But DOGE still upended the lives of federal workers. More than 300,000 were either fired or opted to leave across all corners of the federal government.
2: Todd Blanche's path forward to becoming Attorney General just got narrower. This morning, Alaska Republican Lisa Murkowski joining with Susan Collins in opposing his confirmation. That leaves Blanche only able to lose one more vote in the Senate if he's to be confirmed. A deadly school shooting on the outskirts of Bangkok, Thailand today. ABC News.

0: foreign correspondent Brick Klenet has the details.
1: Horrific scenes out of Thailand this morning. Children running for their lives as a teenage boy opens fire on his classmates and teachers. At least 7 people killed, including the suspected shooter. 15 people are injured, 2 in critical condition. Chilling video circulating online showing students huddled together under their desks, terrified, reaching for each other as gunshots ring out.
0: And Meta has been hit with a second major fine from the state of New Mexico. It's now on the hook for nearly $1 billion, but says it will appeal. 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
0: Health officials are warning beachgoers about an increase in cases of a dangerous flesh-eating bacteria.
9: Vibrio vulnificus bacteria live in the warm waters primarily, but not exclusively, along the U.S. Gulf Coast. Florida has recorded 14 Vibrio vulnificus infections since the beginning of the year, including 2 deaths. 5 of Louisiana's 9 cases in 2026 have been fatal. Mississippi has seen 8 cases, but no deaths. The one outlier is a non-fatal Vibrio infection in Connecticut. Jim Ryan, ABC News.
0: We're now learning about the 2 towns in New Jersey affected by cyber attacks at local water systems. Facilities in Woodbine and Cape May were hit with the attacks, although they say water quality was not affected.
10: Similar hacks have hit water utilities in more than a dozen other states. Iran remains the prime suspect, though it's unclear whether the goal is harm or fear.
0: ABC News chief investigative correspondent Aaron Katursky. Bad news for those under wildfire evacuation orders in Washington state.
11: It is going to be weeks before we can safely let you in. That is disappointing news, probably angering news, but the preservation of life is in our foremost thoughts and in the front of every decision we make when we talk about these evacuation zones.
0: Spokane County Sheriff John Knowles there, who points to toxic fumes and hazardous materials as the main reasons why the area remains hazardous. I'm Mike Dubusky, ABC News.
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13: 5 after 9, 71 degrees at WDOR, some sunshine in Sturgeon Bay. Here's what the Door Peninsula weather forecast looks like. Humid and sunny today. High temperatures, low 80s, with south wind at 10 to 15 miles an hour. Cloudy this evening, partly cloudy late. In the evening hours, a chance of some showers and thunderstorms, lows in the low 60s. South wind, 10 to 15 miles an hour, becoming west at 5 to 10 miles an hour after midnight. Sunshine Saturday. Highs in the low 80s, clear Saturday night, lows in the mid-60s, and Sunday humid, partly cloudy, 40% chance of showers and thunderstorms, highs in the lower 80s. 71 sunshine at WDOR and WDOR-FM in Sturgeon Bay. We head back into music now. It's The Pretenders and Talk of the Town.

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0: Truly, Madly, Deeply, Savage Garden, WDOR, Sturgeon Bay, and Carl Carlton with Everlasting Love and Cruel to Be Kind from Nick Lowe. Sunshine, 72 degrees at WDOR. High temperatures today reaching the low 80s. South wind, 10 to 15 miles an hour. Cloudy this evening, then partly cloudy. Chance of showers and thunderstorms. Lows in the low 60s. South wind, 10 to 15 miles an hour. Saturday, some sunshine. Highs in the lower 80s. Clear Saturday night. Lows in the mid 60s. And Sunday, humid, partly cloudy with a 40% chance of showers and thunderstorms, highs in the low 80s. Brewers baseball back on the air tonight. 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
2: The Brewers captured their series with the Pirates winning 5-2 at AmFam Field on Thursday. I'm Bill Scott with sports. Newcomer Dustin May worked six innings, allowed both Pirate runs to win in his Brewers debut.
3: It was definitely exciting. Definitely had a little rust to knock off. It's been 8 or 9 days since my last one. So, yeah, it was good to get out there and compete. And the guys played great behind me, and we scored some runs. So it was a great team win.
2: Gary Sanchez and Jackson Churio both homered in the win. The Brewers have won three straight. They'll host the Twins at AmFam tonight. Meanwhile, the Cubs won their makeup with Toronto coming from behind to beat the Blue Jays 3-2 in 11 innings at Wrigley. Alex Bregman homered in the ninth to tie the game. Running backs are being paid in the NFL. The Lions reached a deal on a three-year extension with Jahmyr Gibbs worth $76 million, making him the highest paid back in NFL history. Former Badger Jonathan Taylor, the second highest paid running back after signing a two-year $44 million extension with the Colts. Packers worked out yesterday without running back Josh Jacobs. He's sidelined with a groin injury. Jacobs' backup, Marshawn Lloyd, caught a touchdown pass, quickly followed that with a celebratory backflip.
4: Every time somebody does a backflip, I'm always thinking that, like, oh, no, because it's dicey. I can't do it myself, so it's just it's scary. You know, you don't want anything to go wrong, but hey, if you can do it, you can do it.
2: That's Jordan Love, but we may have seen the last backflip from Lloyd. It didn't take long for Coach Matt LaFleur to put the brakes on that type of celebration.
5: Hey, if he said it's over, it's over.
6: So it's time for dance moves now? You're going to start learning how to dance?
5: I got to figure something out.
2: Nonetheless, Lloyd looking forward to family night tonight.
5: My first real family night. I haven't been able to do a family night. I've always been on the side watching, so it's good to be out there. My family's in town, so it's good to actually let them see me practice and everything. So it's been a pretty special time.
2: NFL preseason kicked off last night. 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
7: 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Next week we're playing with brown colored cards. 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The cards are free, but you must be at least 18 years of age to play. The first winner to completely fill their card and call in is the prime winner. Up to two additional winners then have 10 minutes to call in and claim a prize. Prizes include a $20 certificate from the Piggly Wiggly, a $20 certificate from Gandu Petroleum, and a certificate for a 16-inch pizza from Sonny's Italian Kitchen and Pizzeria. Monday Bingo is brought to you by Dortran, your doorway to mobility.
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1: My name is Katie Bainey. I know Wisconsin families are struggling. 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I loved growing up here. It's why my husband and I have decided to raise our kids here. And I want my kids to grow up in the Wisconsin I know and love. I have worked in government, I have worked in business, and I know how to get things done. I have spent my career defending and promoting conservative values because sometimes it just takes a mom. I'm Katie Bainey, I'm running for state senate, and I'm asking for your vote on August 11th.
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1: From ABC News, I'm Mike Dubusky. Senator Bill Cassidy now says he will vote to confirm Todd Blanche as Attorney General.
2: This is not a referendum on President Trump. It is a decision regarding Mr. Blanche in very specific circumstances. All considered, I will vote for Mr. Blanche.
1: Cassidy's vote means that Blanche is very likely to be narrowly confirmed by the Senate. Earlier today, Alaska Republican Lisa Murkowski said she was opposed to confirming Blanche, joining fellow Republican Susan Collins. The economy lost 23,000 jobs in July, according to the latest federal report. That is not the direction that experts were expecting the labor market to go, with most anticipating an increase of more than 80,000 jobs. ABC's Elizabeth Schulze.
3: I just got off the phone with a financial analyst who said, we don't want to see a slowdown in the economy. You don't want to see negative job growth in any month. But this doesn't change in the big picture the trend that we've seen a pretty solid job market, slower but not totally negative, and something that, you know, they're going to have to look to see if this is the beginning of a trend or if there may be some quirks in the data here.
1: The unemployment rate is 4.1%. An appeals court has ordered a halt to the construction of the White House ballroom. It says President Trump must first seek approval from Congress on that project. Parts of the Southwest are dealing with historic drought conditions and triple-digit temperatures today.
4: Lake Mead has hit their record low. That is that big reservoir outside of Las Vegas, something that we have not seen. I was there back in 2022 when it happened last, but now we've gone even lower. They're also in Las Vegas at an extreme heat warning for the ninth day in a row. That will dry things out even more. We're going to stay with those warnings all the way through Sunday, at least. The heat advisories go up to Boise. Salt Lake City goes to 102 today, Palm Springs 109, and Phoenix 112. You better just get used to it.
1: ABC News Chief Meteorologist Ginger Z there. Meanwhile, parts of the Northeast are bracing for severe storms later today. 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

0: That'll be $84.52.
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5: A new government report has found that Elon Musk's Department of Government Efficiency, or DOGE, vastly inflated how much money it claimed to save taxpayers in the early months of President Trump's second term. ABC's Jay O'Brien reports from Washington.
6: The review from the Government Accountability Office, a nonpartisan independent agency that produces reports for Congress, found that DOGE's claim, it was emblazoned on their website, that it saved $110 billion in taxpayer money, largely couldn't be verified and said DOGE was not transparent about where that number came from.
5: The Government Accountability Office found that DOGE couldn't provide information for 96% of purported savings from canceled federal contracts. A growing list of restaurant chains are pulling jalapenos linked to salmonella from their menus. Salad chain Sweetgreen joining Chipotle and Qdoba, saying that they proactively removed the tainted peppers. More from ABC's Lara Spencer.
7: FDA tracing the outbreak that has sickened 375 people across 27 states to jalapenos from Mexico, supplied by Coast Citrus Distributors, which sent the jalapenos to restaurants and food service companies nationwide, but not to grocery stores.
5: And L.A. County health officials say a person infected with measles visited Universal Studios Hollywood on July 26th, potentially exposing others to the virus. Officials say people who've been vaccinated against that virus are likely protected. I'm Mike Dubusky, ABC News.
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10: 5 after 10, it is 72 degrees at WDOR and WDOR-FM in Sturgeon Bay, and we've got a sunny sky, humid and sunny today, high temperatures in the low 80s with south wind at 10 to 15 miles an hour. Cloudy tonight through the evening, then partly cloudy, chance of some showers and thunderstorms with lows in the low 60s. South wind 10 to 15 miles an hour, becoming west after midnight, chance of rain 50%. Sunshine Saturday, highs in the low 80s, clear Saturday night, lows in the mid-60s, and Sunday humid, partly cloudy with a 40% chance of showers and thunderstorms, highs in the lower 80s. 72 degrees at WDOR, sunshine in Sturgeon Bay. We've got local news, local sports, and the WDOR talk show all on the way.
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13: Good morning. It is now time for your Friday mid-morning edition of WDOR Local News with Paul Wanish reporting. 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
13: And now, your WDOR local news. The Wisconsin DNR has announced another public beach closing in Door County due to elevated bacteria levels. After yesterday morning's bacteria testings, the Fish Creek Public Beach is now closed until further notice, and signs have been posted at the beach detailing those results. There are currently two other beaches with a bacteria advisory status, the beaches at the Ridges Park and Anclam Park in Bailey's Harbor, but these beaches remain open at this time. Of course, there are plenty of other beaches around the county which have tested safe for bacteria levels. For more information on local beach conditions, you can check out the map on the beaches section of the Wisconsin DNR website. In April, the Southern Door School District voters rejected an operational referendum by a narrow margin. That referendum measure seeking $3.15 million annually over a three-year period. The district's last existing operational referendum then expired in June. The Southern Door School Board has held a number of special meetings recently as they are exploring the possibility of placing a new operational referendum on the November ballot. That decision has not yet been made, but the board continues examining that possibility. In recent years, the district has reduced some of its expenses. They reduced the staff by 24 over the last 6 years, froze salaries, consolidated administrative positions, delayed tech spending, and other measures. Despite those reductions, the district still faces a $1.67 million budget deficit. The school district announced that if the board chooses to put a new operational referendum on the November ballot, the amount sought would be less than the $3.15 million proposed in April. They would also be reducing the specific categories of items the funding would support. Superintendent Kevin Krutzik says the district has listened to the community after the April referendum, and they are now exploring all options to ensure they can provide a high-quality environment for students and staff while respecting the financial needs of district residents. The Door County Film Fest announced its new plans to establish its own independent nonprofit enterprise to support the festival's long-term growth as it meets its emerging role as a launch platform for Midwest film. In the festival's ongoing growth, they now plan to focus on becoming more distinctive, a recognized destination for emerging and established Midwest filmmakers, stories set in the Midwest, student films, and films that reflect this region's deep connections to land, water, and the arts community. Four programming pillars they are now developing include Midwest Voices, New American and Emerging Voices, Heartland Stories Worldwide, and a student filmmaker showcase. Festival founder and executive director Chris Opper says the festival is entering an important new chapter. Their goal is not to become just another big festival, but to become a more meaningful and distinctive festival that audiences will recognize as the first look at Midwest film. We recently caught up with festival superintendent Randy Ruskowski about preparations for the upcoming school year. One concern for this time of year is to make sure all staff positions are filled before classes start, and Ruskowski was pleased to report they are now fully staffed and ready for the fall semester. She shared five of the new staff members in the district.
15: I'd like to welcome our new special education teacher, Shannon Pagel, our new special education associate, Ashley Barkey, a new associate, Danielle Lewis, and we have an administrative assistant supporting people services as Michelle Schuster. And then Lisa Goble, who has been a staff member and associate, will be taking on our part-time nurse position. So welcoming to the family of pioneers, the five new individuals for the district.
13: She also shared how there will be staff in service August 24th through the 27th with a staff cookout on August 25th. Then on August 26th, they will be hosting an open house event from 5 to 7 p.m., which they invite all students and families to attend. They are also hoping to conduct a ribbon cutting that evening as well for the new outdoor classroom. Ruskowski has more.
15: The Booster Club will be serving brats and hamburgers, chips, as a fundraiser. So parents, you don't have to think about dinner that night. You can come to the high school, come in at 5 o'clock, get acquainted with your teachers, have your students put their backpacks away, and then have an opportunity to take a look at the building and reconnect with the friends that you might not have been able to see over the summer. But if we're able to do a ribbon cutting on the 26th, the ribbon cutting would be at 7:10 that evening.
13: They also plan on having the bus route information available by then, and then Sevastopol School's first day of classes will be Tuesday, September 1st. The City of Sturgeon Bay's final installment of Movies in the Park will be this evening in Martin Park. Starting at approximately 8:30 this evening, the screen on the Martin Park stage will be showing the family-friendly movie Wicked for Good. This 2025 fairy tale pop musical is the second of a two-part feature film adaptation of the Broadway musical starring Ariana Grande and Jeff Goldblum. Bring your kids with a blanket or chairs to Martin Park for tonight's final installment of Movies in the Park with a free showing of last year's smash hit musical Wicked for Good starting at 8:30. The Wisconsin DNR is proposing the replacement of 20 overhead electrical poles and associated guy lines in the village of Egg Harbor as part of the White Cliff Road electric project. Four of those poles would be within 33 feet of suitable habitat for the state endangered eastern ribbon snake, as their presence has been confirmed in that area. The total disturbance would include 40 square feet of temporary, non-permanent impacts. The proposed incidental take permit and its jeopardy assessment detail details the DNR's measures to minimize any adverse effect on the species. The DNR says the proposed project is not likely to appreciably reduce the likelihood of survival or recovery of the species within the state. Copies of the jeopardy assessment and background information on the eastern ribbon snake are available online through the DNR website under the header of Incidental Take Public Notices. The public may submit written comments regarding the project-related impacts to this snake to DNR conservation biologist Stacy Rowe by August 20th. Door County Learning in Retirement is a program dedicated to facilitating quality lifelong learning in an open ongoing forum for retired or semi-retired adults in Northeast Wisconsin. This program of classes offered at the NWTC campus and other area locations has been serving Door County's older population since 2005. Program coordinator Joe Kopek tells us about the upcoming fall session and variety of classes.
16: We have 140 classes this fall session, which starts on September 8th when the classes open. The process is really up and running, and I think people will really be delighted with what we're offering. There's a lot of variety in everything from the cooking classes to we're doing a hike down at Bear Creek and another one at the Ship Canal. And Jeff is doing Emmett Till, his class also. So a lot of variety and a lot of selection.
13: Registration is open now, and it remains open throughout the semester, and once you are a member, you can attend as many classes as you wish. Most classes are in person, but some are also available via Zoom. Organizer Jeff Smeckpepper shares a newer development, a partnership with UW-Green Bay's Continuing Education.
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13: If you are retired or semi-retired and interested in Learning in Retirement membership, simply go to their new website at dclir.org. Or you can call their new office number at 920-256-5505. 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The Friends of the Door County Library are hosting yet another Shop the Shelves book sale in the lower level of the Sturgeon Bay branch. That's tomorrow morning. That will run from 9:30 until 12 noon, so it will be during the Sturgeon Bay Farmers Market as well. Community Relations Library Assistant Maggie Beam gives us the details.
18: Shop the Shelves and browse the overflow rooms in the basement. Thousands of books, audiobooks, and movie titles are available. Proceeds from the Friends book sales fund programs and projects benefiting patrons at all eight of our Door County Library branches.
13: Again, that runs from 9:30 tomorrow morning until 12 noon at the Sturgeon Bay Library's lower level. You can easily fit it into your visit to the nearby farmers market happening at the same time. What's the first clue to a mosquito that there's a human around? Elizabeth Tracy from Johns Hopkins answers this in today's medical report.
19: Mosquitoes, relative in size to people, are tiny. How is it that they can locate us so efficiently when they're looking for a blood meal? Mosquito expert Christopher Potter at Johns Hopkins explains.
20: The first thing they use is carbon dioxide we give off in our breath. We give off about 4% carbon dioxide every time we breathe, and the atmosphere has 0.04% carbon dioxide. So that is an amazingly good indicator that there's a respiring animal nearby. They don't know what that animal is, but they know that there's something interesting. That cue, because it can travel so far. Let's say you're on like a American football field, 100 yards. You could be on the goal line and the mosquito 50 yards or 100 yards away can actually pick up that carbon dioxide.
19: Potter says mosquitoes aren't very efficient flyers. They don't make a beeline right for us. Rather, they gyrate around, continuously sensing the carbon dioxide and a number of other cues until they're just a yard or less away. Then they attempt to land and feed. At Johns Hopkins, I'm Elizabeth Tracy.
13: And coming up in just a few moments here on WDOR, we will have today's talk show. Today on the talk show, our host Danny Allen will be speaking with local dermatologist Dr. Diane Thaler from Forefront Dermatology. She will be here discussing issues of the skin, and if you have questions for Dr. Thaler, you can call in and she will answer your questions on the air. Again, that's Dr. Diane Thaler from Forefront Dermatology, our guest on today's upcoming WDOR Daily Talk Show. And now we move on to today's funeral listing. Sheila Hagerty Turner, age 86, of Sturgeon Bay, passed away back on December 6th. Sheila will be laid to rest beside her husband Scotty in the columbarium at Bayside Cemetery with a private committal for family. Her life will be honored with a memorial mass prayed at 11 o'clock this morning at St. Joseph's Catholic Church with Father Matthew Roppel as celebrant. Visitation for family and friends will be held at the church from now until 10:45 before today's 11 a.m. service. Again, that's today's service for Sheila Hagerty Turner, age 86, of Sturgeon Bay. Lori Ann Raymond, age 60, of Sturgeon Bay, passed away peacefully July 27th at her home after battling three types of cancer for over 2 years. Funeral service will be held at 1 o'clock this afternoon at Hewins Funeral Home with Reverend David Lystra officiating. Burial will follow at Bayside Cemetery. Friends may call today at the funeral home from 11 a.m. until that time of the service at 1 o'clock. Again, that's today's service for Lori Ann Raymond, 60, of Sturgeon Bay. Glenn Franklin Burnick, age 74, passed away peacefully on June 25th at St. Vincent's Hospital. A memorial will be held at Forest Hill Cemetery in Aurora, Minnesota. That will be this afternoon at 2:30. And Hewins Funeral Home of Sturgeon Bay is assisting the family of Glenn Franklin Burnick, age 74. Vernon G. Graff, age 83, of Sturgeon Bay, passed away on July 31st at Sturgeon Bay Health Services. A mass of Christian burial will be held at 11 a.m. tomorrow at Corpus Christi Church in Sturgeon Bay. Entombment will be in the St. Joseph Cemetery Mausoleum. Friends and relatives may visit at the funeral home tomorrow morning from 9 until 10:30 before that 11 a.m. service at Corpus Christi. Again, that's in the recent passing of Vernon G. Graff, 83, of Sturgeon Bay. And Christopher P. Graff, age 65, of Sturgeon Bay, passed away at Aurora Baycare Medical Center with family and friends by his side on August 1st. Cremation will take place and a memorial service will be held at Beach Harbor. That will be on September 11th. And Forbes Funeral Home is assisting the family. Again, that's in the recent passing of Christopher P. Graff, 65, of Sturgeon Bay. And moving on to Kewaunee County. Gerald Tillott, Jerry Tillott, age 96, of Green Bay, passed away on Sunday, August 2nd, surrounded by his family. Visitation will be taking place this coming Monday morning from 9 to 11:45 at St. Jude's Catholic Church on Division Street in Green Bay. A mass of Christian burial will be held at 12 noon, with Reverend Ron Belitz officiating. Full military honors will be provided by the American Legion Ralph Klein Post 262 of Luxembourg, and entombment will be in the Alloway Catholic Mausoleum. McMahon's Funeral Home of Luxembourg is assisting the family with the arrangements. Again, that's in the recent passing of Gerald Jerry Tillot, age 96, of Green Bay. And this has been your Friday mid-morning edition of WDOR Local News with Paul Wanish reporting. 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
10: Sunshine, 73 degrees at WDUR Sturgeon Bay. I'm Chad Michaels. Here's a check of sports coming up tonight in the Door County Baseball League. Institute is at Bailey's Harbor. The other three games coming up on Sunday. Brewers, they beat the Pirates yesterday 5-2 to take 3 out of 4 in the series with Pittsburgh. Newly acquired Dustin May earned his first win as a Brewer, throwing the first 6 innings. May gave up 3 hits and struck out 5. Manager Pat Murphy pleased with the outing.
22: It was great for Dustin, great for his indoctrination into our club, you know, for him to come out and make that statement. Did very well. It's not as sharp as he can be, but he made the big pitches. The 3-2 pitch to Reynolds, I think, was a turning point in the game. And, you know, it's just beautiful to have that experience out there.
10: Jackson Churia homered in the first inning. Gary Sanchez blast gave the Brewers the lead for good with a 5th-inning solo shot.
22: Sanchez hasn't had an at-bat in, what, 10 days? And to come back today and homer against an all-star, homer and another hard contact single. Cooper Pratt, unbelievable today. Yeah, he was great. And then Churia, you know, he's looking like the postseason Churia.
10: Chad Patrick came on to close the game out, and he got his 5th save of the season. Brewers now 72-43 with the win and lead the NL Central by 5.5. Because the Cubs rallied to beat the Blue Jays 3-2 yesterday, got a 9th-inning home run from Alex Bregman, and then won it in the 11th. Brewers open a series with the Twins tonight at American Family Field in Milwaukee. Shane Drohan gets the start. Pre-game coverage at 6:05 on 93.9 FM. Also in the division, Reds beat the A's 6-5 yesterday. Running back Josh Jacobs sat out Thursday's Packer practice with a groin injury. The issue doesn't appear to be serious, but potential legal troubles are still looming. The Brown County District Attorney's Office hasn't made a decision yet on whether to file charges against Jacobs in a domestic case. While he's dealing with those issues, another running back, Chris Brooks, is sitting out practices with a hamstring injury. Marshawn Lloyd is okay now, but he has a long history of missing time with injuries. Lloyd is confident he can make an impact
1: the season.
2: Yeah, just the confidence in myself. I mean, I feel like the confidence of the coaches still having me here. You know, like I said before, you don't have 2 years and not play. And, you know, this organization is great, and I respect them and appreciate them for the most. So now it's my time to give back. So I'm excited. I'm ready to go, and I'm going to show them why they picked me in the third round in 2023.
1: Packers annual family night will be held tonight at Lambeau. Packers GM Brian Gutekunst says family night is more than a practice.
3: I think the luxury we have is having 70,000 people in there, and that always ramps up the urgency and the intensity for these guys. So we're really lucky to have it. And I do think every practice matters, every rep matters. But there are some with the preseason games, the joint practice, and family night. There's just some markers, I think, that maybe mean a little bit more, you know, just because it's the urgency and competitiveness might be ramped up a little bit.
1: Team takes the field for warm-ups at 7. Practice starts at 7:30. And Badgers head football coach Luke Fickell says he's seeing incredible growth from redshirt senior linebacker Sebastian Cheeks. He was a starter last year, and he had his best season yet with 3 sacks and 5.5 tackles for loss. Coach says the team needs Cheeks to create havoc on defense. That's our WDOR Sports Report for today. Brewers and Twins tonight and through the weekend on 93.9 FM. 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
1: Check of the WDOR forecast. Mostly sunny today, but humid. Highs in the low 80s. South winds 10 to 15 miles an hour. Chance of showers and thunderstorms tonight. Rain chance at 50%. Lows mid-60s. Sunshine tomorrow in the lower 80s. For Sunday, humid. 40% chance of showers and thunderstorms in the lower 80s. Chance of rain on Monday. At WDOR in Sturgeon Bay, it is sunny. Our temperature is 73 degrees, 71 on the lakeshore in Jacksonport. 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Here's Danny Allen.
27: Thanks a lot, Chad. Welcome to today's WDOR Talk Show. It is the first Friday of the month. 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Thanks for calling in, Dr. Thaler.
28: Hi, everybody. And I'm on speakerphone. Is this a problem?
27: I think it's okay.
28: Okay.
27: There's a little bit of a delay, but I think it'll work.
28: Okay.
27: And we'll start by inviting our callers to always participate in the program. 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And I guess we can lead off first. We had a call last month asking about when your return to the office would be, and you kind of said at that point you're kind of looking at the early fall of getting back into the swing of things.
28: Yes. So right now, tentatively, after Labor Day, but only 3 days a week instead of 4, kind of reducing my days a week at the beginning, and also our hours. So we wouldn't start at 8, we would start at 9, and we wouldn't be done at 4:30. I think we'd be done at 3 or 3:30. And this is just so that I can readapt and see how I am doing, because I am still on medication for the cancer, but it's not chemotherapy anymore. It's a different more strategic treatment, so it doesn't have all of the side effects that the chemo had, but the chemo is still giving me residual side effects like this crazy fatigue and things like that. So we shall see.
27: All right. Well, good to hear that you'll be heading back into the office in the near future, though. That's got to be a relief for you, too.
28: Big time. Yes, I really missed it.
27: So we'll get caught up on some other topics that we talk about every month here on the WDOR Talk Show with Dr. Thaler. One of the things I was thinking about, we talked last month about sunburns, as we typically do during the summer, and you talked about sunscreens and things like that. There are some people, we've all known them or been around them, that say, oh, I don't need any sunscreen. I don't burn or things like that. And as we tan, do we build up a... I guess you'd say a resistance as we tan to the sun a little bit. Are there people that can live to that claim that I never burn?
28: A tan only protects you from burning by a sun protection factor of 2. So that means that if you do a tanning bed or get a tan and then you go someplace where there's good midday sun, that you would be able to stay in the sun 2 times as long as you normally would before being affected by the burning or long wavelength wave. So either the short wave or the long wave. So it doesn't really totally protect you, but it does partially.
27: But sooner or later, no matter how tan you might be, the sun will get you eventually if you're in, you see it a lot around here. Some people maybe can spend a day out in the sun and not feel the effects all that bad. But as you head further south, if you get into Florida or the Caribbean or something like that, you're going to burn, and you're going to burn quicker than you think.
28: Yeah, but it's not just burning. Let's say you're out for a long time in the sun here, like farmers are and other people who work outside or people who like to lay in the sun all day long. Those people, if you see them when they are older, they all have a lot of the fine wrinkling and crinkling and crevices caused by the sun. So that's a trade-off. It's just a matter of wrinkles. And actually nowadays, wrinkles are kind of in fashion. Fewer people are getting Botox because having those lines of expression on the forehead and between the brows and around your eyes, those are becoming fashionable, especially the lines around the eyes, because those indicate that you are a genuinely smiley, happy person. No. If you notice, in a lot of the face, what I call, I don't know what they're really called, but what I see is a Facebook smile, where people have those fake toothy smiles. Their wrinkles around the eyes don't show, because it's a different smile than a normal, happy, kind, regular smile. So if you look closely at Facebook pictures, a genuine smile will have the crinkles around the eyes.
27: Well, sure, yeah, you can smile with your eyes just as much as your mouth, if you think about it.
28: Yes, and actually the eyes are the first place that people look.
27: All right, so all these people that have spent so long being concerned with wrinkles and things like that, they can also indicate that you're a generally happy person, so that's good to know.
28: The wrinkles around the eyes, for sure. The other wrinkles, the kind of not deep wrinkles caused by muscle, let's say like your 11s between your eyebrows, but the fine wrinkling can be caused by sun And it's even worse when you've had sun and cigarette smoking. Like the Marlboro Man.
27: Sure, yeah. Yeah, that makes sense.
28: Yeah.
27: Now, talking sun and skin and things like that, you mentioned last month that you had read an article or seen some data on a new sunscreen that was kind of being tested out in Europe, and it was a sunscreen that lasts longer than what we have on the market in the United States.
28: Yes, and I don't have any follow-up on that as to where it's available.
27: Okay, but there's always developments and things like that. People are always looking for, especially if it has to do with the skin, because that is a huge market for products and things like that. So if you come up with a better product that has to do with the human skin, you're probably going to make a lot of money.
28: Yeah, or even a worse product, you'll make a lot of money. if you're on TikTok, you'll make tons of money doing any kind of advertising for any product. But I was going to say that even if a sunscreen lasts longer, it doesn't necessarily mean that you will prevent skin cancer with it, because there was a huge study showing that sunscreens don't actually prevent skin cancer, because people not only don't apply them often enough, which nowadays is 2 hours, but with a new drug might be longer, but also because we leave spots on our skin that aren't covered. So there's just no guarantee that using a sunscreen is going to prevent any type of skin cancer. There's also been a recent study that the actinic keratoses, those things that people go into a dermatologist's office for that are kind of red and scaly on the face, and I'm not talking about dandruff of the face, but just kind of this hard, scaly stuff on people's faces and little patches, those are called actinic keratosis, and a recent study said that dermatologists are making too much fuss over actinic keratosis. That's a likelihood of becoming a squamous cell skin cancer is just not there, and if it does, it's not the bad type of squamous cell skin cancer. So there are a lot of changes in dermatology, and there should be more, but there aren't. Yeah.
27: And when we talk about skin cancer, that's one of the big things, I'm sure, when people come in your office, that's one of the major things they're concerned with. What are the things that would be concerning if you notice on your skin somewhere? What is something that says, okay, I better get this checked out? Because our skin's always changing. We have, you know, different things that happen. So what are some of the signs that maybe you should get something checked out?
28: That's really hard to say. So with a pigmented lesion, something that's brown, it can be an age spot. It can be one of the things I just talked about, and that actinic keratosis that's pigmented. It could be a seborrheic keratosis, which is the most common thing people come in for thinking is cancer, those brownish growths people get on their chest and back and sometimes up the neck. It's really hard because, as you say, everything changes. I think that if you look at something and you've for a moment, it kind of catches you in the tummy or whatever. It's like, kind of like that. Don't dismiss that, because a lot of people know, whether or not they recognize it, that they have something that should be checked. And check something out, of course, that's growing. It's probably benign 99.9% of the time. It will be something benign, something that's bleeding, something that has irregular edges, although there are many kinds of skin cancer, and some of them don't have irregular edges. And some skin cancers are like a Merkel cell skin cancer. It's kind of purplish red.

0: And there are other skin cancers that are not brown, and some melanomas even are called amelanotic. They have no brown, and so they're a little pinkish. So just get everything checked out. It's hard nowadays with insurance getting crummier and crummier, and all of the Medicare cutbacks and people in plans that restrict who they go to, and everything costs so much money. But if you come in and see us, we try to save people money in terms of prescriptions, checking out to make sure that they're covered, or else trying to get samples for people, and also in not doing procedures that are unnecessary unless somebody demands it, and then they understand the cost of that. So anything that you look at on your skin and you think, what's this? You know, anything you have a question about, if you can easily come in. Most of the time it's benign.
1: 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We've talked a whole lot about ticks and bugs and things like that over the past couple of years. And one of the things I brought up that I had read over the past few months had to do with tick prevention and different things you can do to kind of keep them away from you. And I had read a little bit about people, I think it was people in Texas, ranchers and things like that, that put sulfur on their boots and kind of their lower leg area. And they said that was kind of the old rancher's way to keep ticks away.
0: I think that this has gotten somewhat confused in Texas. Ranchers have used that to keep away plant-based mites and chiggers because sulfur is an agricultural miticide. Its reputation for ticks is not based on quantified repellency metrics, meaning that no one has studied this in a study. And it kind of relies on anecdotal lore rather than facts. You have to be a little careful with sulfur, because if you inhale the sulfur powder, it can be a problem. It can also cause gastrointestinal distress. It can irritate your skin, cause allergic reactions, all of that stuff. And there's no regulatory backing for personal parasite protection. So just be careful about that. Another thing people get confused about with sulfur is that there is sulfa, S-U-L-F-A, versus sulfur, like we're talking about here, S-U-L-F-U-R, sulfa versus sulfur. They are not the same thing. Sulfur, like we're talking about here, it's a natural chemical element. It's required by the human body. Sulfa is synthetic, and it is used in what we call the sulfonamide medications like Bactrim, and that can cause true allergic reactions. So having a sulfa medical allergy to sulfa or sulfonamides does not mean you are allergic to sulfur. So you can use sulfur like the farmers in Texas do, but it is not going to protect you against ticks.
1: Okay, well, that's good. And maybe some other creepy crawlies, though, like you said, it'll keep those mites and things away, which is also good.
0: Yeah, for sure.
1: Now, you've been beating the drum about ticks for years now. I think ever since we've been talking, you've been warning people of ticks and the bites and Lyme disease and all the bad outcomes that can come from that. And every year, it seems like the tick season gets worse and worse, and that's not likely to change.
0: That's correct. It is only going to get worse. We've now found that there's another tick-borne disease that has hit Illinois in a bigger way now, and it's a tick disease from the Lone Star tick. We know that's the tick that can make you allergic to beef and other meats, but it's called the bourbon virus, like drinking bourbon. And that's because I think it was first discovered in Bourbon, Kentucky. Is there a place called Bourbon, Kentucky? I'm not sure about that, but I think that's the etiology of the term. But so now we have more diseases in our neighborhood, which Illinois is, and one of them is the bourbon virus that has all of the same signs that the other fever-inducing ticks have, but it is not fatal, and there is no way to treat it because it's a virus. And right now, with what's happening at the CDC and research all over the country, is it's all going backwards, so we're going to have less and less research and treatments for the various infectious diseases. It's a very scary situation in this country right now.
1: And that means prevention is probably the best medicine then, and there are some products that you can put on or clothes that have repellents kind of built in too.
0: Yes, and I'm addicted to that clothing. I wear it every day, whether or not I need it, because I'm so paranoid about ticks and the clothing, and it's called Insect Shield, S-H-I-E-L-D. Insect Shield clothing is on Amazon, and it's in the fancy places like Eddie Bauer and L.L. Bean, and I think even Walmart has some Insect Shield clothing. But it's a wonderful feeling clothing, and I get the long sleeves and the long pants, and I also get the little gaiters that cover your ankles and socks so they can't crawl up your socks if they're not treated. Another neat thing on Amazon is that they also sell a mailing package which you can stuff your clothing into and send it to where it's already addressed, and that company will treat all of the clothing you send and get it back to you in 3 to 6 weeks, and they will treat it so that all of that clothing, and I suggest doing your bras and socks and underwear too, all of that clothing can be washed 50 to 70 plus times without losing its Insect Shield property. It's really nice to go outside and not worry at all. And remember, the only place you're really safe from a tick is probably on cement, not on anything else, because the Lone Star tick in particular smells you and attacks, and they attack in hordes, actually. Unlike the Lyme disease ticks, where you have to brush by the blade of grass, the Lone Star tick is an attack tick. So just be really careful and don't think that you are immune to ticks or your property doesn't have ticks just because you haven't seen any or because your dog hasn't gotten any that you're aware of. It's really a problem.
1: Does that insect shield clothing, does that keep other bugs away, like mosquitoes and other things too?
0: Yes, it's permethrin saturated. So it's everything. It's really wonderful.
1: I haven't heard about that before.
0: Yeah, so it's called Insect Shield, and just Google it or Amazon it or Eddie Bauer if you want to be fashionable. So the clothing they have on Eddie Bauer and L.L. Bean is really like the ones that the Insect Shield site has, and also the Insect Shield on Amazon. And you should Google all of those sites because they all have different versions and colors. And there are long sleeve t-shirts like I wear every day. I've also recently gotten some of their jackets that are very lightweight, and they have hoods or hoodies. So sometimes I'm double layered. It's just really nice to feel safe. And remember that a lot of tick diseases can be prevented. And I can't remember what the number is, but it's a pretty huge percent, maybe 35%, can be prevented if you spray the bottom of your shoes in your shoes. So just doing that, if you saturate those with permethrin, you can wear them, you know, for a month and not have a tick crawl up the shoe and into the shoe and then up your sock. So always treat your shoes and the soles of your shoes. And I also spray mine with the Picaridin 20%. And remember, you want Picaridin 20%, not 10% like in Skin So Soft, and not 15% that I just saw on another Picaridin product. You want 20%. And it also keeps away black flies and those biting flies that we get.
1: Yeah,
0: and no-see-ums. It keeps away the little mite no-see-ums.
1: So that sounds like, yes, those are the kind of things that are irritating. Those little biting flies and the horse flies this season seem to be terrible.
0: And in Florida, we, of course, know of the no-see-ums, but we have them here, too. And the no-see-ums that get my dog are teeny tiny mosquitoes. They must be just born, because I can barely see them, but all of a sudden in the evening my dog is under attack. So she gets sprayed with permethrin or Picaridin.
1: And I know you've mentioned what the Ranger Ready product is, the one that you've kind of recommended that has that 20%.
0: Yeah, it really is good, both their permethrin products and the Picaridin, because they can be sprayed upside down. So one of the nice things about that is you can pull your shirt out from your body and spray under your shirt onto your skin. And you can do the same thing up your arm sleeves or down your neck. And also remember to spray your ears, because we've seen ticks inside of people's ears. And that's not a place people check. And, I think people still think that ticks come off of trees. They don't. There's no tick that knows how to climb a tree.
1: It is one of those things that you hear about. People say that they're the ticks dropping from the trees and things like that, but they're not daredevil parachutists. They're more hitchhikers that are on blades of grass and low-lying things?
0: Yes, and the

0: have not had time to attach to the dog or the cat and start injecting their crummy stuff. And so they get onto you and they're infectious. Didn't we? We had somebody who asked about warfarin. He was on warfarin and he wasn't getting mosquito bites.
1: Yeah, last month a caller had said since they started taking warfarin, they hadn't been bit by mosquitoes at all.
0: Yes, so warfarin doesn't do that. Warfarin, number one, has no odor, so ticks would not be attracted to a person who is on warfarin from the odor that medications leave in our skin because we have blood vessels in our skin. Ticks have their own warfarin. Ticks inject and mosquitoes inject this numbing stuff that also makes the blood thinner. So maybe what happened with this gentleman is something else changed when he went on warfarin. For whatever reason he went on warfarin for, because we know that ticks and mosquitoes, especially mosquitoes, are attracted to the carboxylic acid that is in our oil glands, the thing that smells like Limburger cheese to the insects, but not to us. So when people have a lot of oil secretions, they may not recognize it, but they have oil secretions, and what happens is the skin bacteria hydrolyze the triglycerides in the sebum or oil, and it creates these free carboxylic acids on the surface. So it's possible that his sebum amount or consistency decreased because, number one, he could be on a drug that causes decreased sebum release, like some of the hormones, and also the drug Accutane totally stopped the sebum release. Or he could have changed his diet, so he's taking in more sugars and other high glycemic foods that spike his insulin, and it changes the lipid or oil synthesis and sebum composition. Or maybe he was in the hospital when he went on warfarin and his bacteria on his skin changed. So his resident bacteria changed, as bacteria do sometimes in the hospital or under stress, and they can no longer create those free carboxylic acids. And also, anti-androgens or anti-male hormone treatment could do that, or all of a sudden he's become of an age where his androgens or male hormones have started decreasing, male hormones like testosterone.
1: And that'll have to be the last word. We're over time. Maybe we can touch on this again next month.
0: Okay. Bye-bye. Thank you.
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2: In Thailand today, a student opened fire at a high school outside Bangkok, killing at least 7 people, including students, teachers, and administrators. Officials say the 14-year-old also appears to have killed his 2 grandparents in the family home earlier in the morning. They say he took his own life at the school. More restaurant chains are pulling peppers off the menu. They're linked to salmonella. Sweetgreen now joining Chipotle and Qdoba.
3: Several national restaurant chains use the jalapenos tied to that salmonella outbreak. The CDC says it requested additional funding in the federal budget for food safety and has a dedicated team now supporting the outbreak response, working closely with the FDA and state health departments. And there are some positive signs on cyclosporiasis. Cases in the epicenter of Michigan, they're leveling off. And health officials there say eating bagged lettuce is now safe with the contaminated products off the market.
2: That's ABC's Lara Spencer. Amanda Knox is doing stand-up now. Knox was convicted, imprisoned, and later acquitted of killing roommate Meredith Kircher in Italy 19 years ago. Kircher's sister, Stephanie, tells Sky News that her family would like Knox to move away from Meredith's name.
4: The violence surrounding the theme is not appropriate for a platform at a comedy show.
2: Knox's show called Cartwheel, referring to a story claiming Knox did cartwheels in the police station after Kircher's death. Chuck Sievertson, ABC News.
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8: 5 after 11 and 75 degrees at WDOR in Sturgeon Bay. Cloudy in Sturgeon Bay. Warming up to the low 80s for our highs with south wind 10 to 15 miles an hour. Cloudy this evening, partly cloudy after that. We'll have a chance of showers and thunderstorms in there. Lows in the low 60s, south wind 10 to 15 miles an hour. Chance of rain 50%. Saturday sunshine, highs in the low 80s. Clear Saturday night, lows in the middle 60s. And Sunday humid, partly cloudy, 40% chance of showers and thunderstorms, highs in the lower 80s. 75 at WDOR in Sturgeon Bay. We've got birthdays coming up at the top of the hour. Our birthday winner also will be announced later this hour.
9: Hi, this is State Senator Andre Jacques with an important election message. I have been blessed beyond anything I could have imagined to serve as your state senator. And now it's time for another strong conservative to fight for us. I know that Nick Crevillion is up for the challenge, and I'm proud to officially endorse Nick to serve as our voice and replace me in representing the 1st Senate District. Nick Crevillion is a devoted family man, sportsman, and patriot, an Army combat veteran who honorably served in Afghanistan. Nick's a small businessman who served more than 5 years as my district director, helping me fight the Madison Swamp. Nick Crevillion has my full endorsement for State Senate on Tuesday, August 11th.
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13: 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This is Paul Wanish reporting. We'll report on the latest beach closure in Door County and 2 other beaches with a bacteria advisory status. And the Southern Door School Board has been holding numerous special meetings to discuss and consider putting a new revised operational referendum on the November ballot. Also, Sevastopol Schools Superintendent Randy Raskowski tells us about the district's preparation for the coming school year, new staff, and an open house event for students and families. We'll report on more new criminal cases from out at the Door County Circuit Court. The Door County Library's Maggie Bean tells us about tomorrow morning's used book sale at the Sturgeon Bay Branch. And Elizabeth Tracy from Johns Hopkins discusses how mosquitoes locate humans in today's medical report. You'll hear these stories and more during today's noon hour edition of WDOR Local News. This is Paul Wanish reporting.
8: 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That's halfway between Sturgeon Bay and Egg Harbor. It's Door County Coffee.
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15: Welcome to Crossroads Nature Minute. I'm Sam Coyne, Executive Director of Crossroads at Big Creek. When discussing ecological systems, scientists often talk about trophic levels. In other words, where an organism fits within the food web. Is it a primary producer like a plant, capturing energy from the sunlight? Is it an herbivore that eats plants? Or is it a predator that feeds on other animals? Most living things fit neatly into one of these categories. But every now and again, nature throws us a curveball. Take the spotted salamanders that inhabit many of Door County's woodland ponds. At first glance, they seem easy enough to classify. Salamanders are predators feeding on insects, worms, and other small creatures. They clearly belong on the consumer side of the food web. But scientists recently discovered something remarkable. The eggs of the spotted salamander often contain a species of green algae living inside them. The algae benefit from the nitrogen-rich environment provided by the developing salamander embryos, while the algae produce oxygen that help the embryos grow. In some cases, researchers have even found evidence that products of the photosynthesis from the algae may be transferred to the developing salamanders. That means a salamander, an animal we typically think of as a consumer, is gaining benefits from a photosynthetic partner. It's a fascinating example of how nature doesn't always follow the simple categories we create. These kinds of relationships remind us that ecosystems are built on countless partnerships and interactions. The lines between producer and consumer, plant and animal, aren't always as clear as they seem in textbooks. The more scientists study the natural world, the more they discover that living things are interconnected in ways that we never imagined. Even a humble salamander egg floating in a spring pond can help us see the complexity and wonder of life. This has been an educational outreach program of Crossroads at Big Creek.
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18: Now on WDOR, a conversation with Haley Gagneau from Unity Hospice, talking about caregivers. Haley's a psychosocial educator. Thanks for calling in, Haley.
19: Thanks for having me.
18: So we're going to talk about caregivers, and let's just start with who is a caregiver?
19: That's a great question. So a caregiver is anyone who provides regular assistance to somebody who could otherwise not manage to meet their own needs on their own. So a caregiver could engage in activities like helping provide assistance with bathing, cooking, eating, shopping, laundry. Caregivers can be professional, such as certified nursing assistants, or they could also be informal, such as neighbors. A caregiver could even be somebody caring for a dependent child. many times caregivers also don't recognize themselves as caregivers. So they think they're helping out a neighbor, they're helping out a parent or a friend, and they don't recognize the role they have in caregiving for that person.
18: Now, in talking about caregiving, there's a term out there called compassion fatigue. What does that mean?
19: Compassion fatigue is a state of physical and emotional and mental exhaustion that happens while taking care of somebody else and not attending to your own needs. Compassion fatigue is tricky and very important to watch out for because it can often lead to burnout if it's not addressed. And then burnout is characterized by more intense emotions, a loss of motivation, things like sadness, anxiety, depression, sometimes hopelessness, or just totally depleted energy.
18: So these are things caregivers can go through. So it's extra important that caregivers take care of themselves. Let's talk about some of that self-care for caregivers and tips for caregivers to prevent or avoid that burnout.
19: Yes, that's right. So self-care is the number one way to avoid and prevent burnout. Caregivers can reduce the risk of burnout by participating in things like respite care. So they could look for help caring for the other person to give themselves a break. And they can also participate in activities that are meaningful to them. So when we think of self-care, sometimes we think of massages and yoga and bubble baths and things that we associate with relaxation. But really, self-care is as simple as finding something that's important to you, something that brings you joy, meaning, purpose, whatever that might be, and really protecting it and engaging in it to make sure that you give yourself a sense of purpose outside of caregiving, to make sure that you're able to still find joy amongst all of the responsibilities that caregiving brings. So some things that we can do is ask for help. That's the number one way, is to ask for help. Have somebody give you a break or have somebody help out with some of the caregiving tasks to help you find time for yourself. You could also join support groups, create a plan for yourself. So sometimes it's as simple as writing down when you're going to engage in self-care and then holding yourself accountable to it.
18: So when we think about caregiving and unity, that goes hand in hand, obviously, but a lot of people might not know that unity can help caregivers.
19: Yes, absolutely. So Unity has social workers and chaplains who can help assess the needs of caregivers and provide emotional and spiritual support, as well as offer referrals to appropriate local resources we partner with, which will help enhance quality of life for all. It helps enhance the quality of life for the patient and the caregiver. We also offer volunteers to families, and the volunteers can provide a break. They can also provide companionship, too. And we have the Jack and Ingrid Meng Hospice Residence, which can provide respite care for up to 5 days at a time for our hospice patients. We also have resources on our website that can be found at unityhospice.org and clicking on the Caregiver Education tab. And those resources will walk through a lot of what I talked about already today and all of the resources Unity can offer to help caregivers.
18: It's great information on caregivers. And again, that website, unityhospice.org. Click on the Caregiver Education tab. Haley Gagneau, Unity Psychosocial Educator here on WDOR. Thanks for calling in today.
19: Thanks for having me.
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1: 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Up to two additional winners then have 10 minutes to call in and claim a prize. Prizes include a $20 certificate from the Piggly Wiggly, a $20 certificate from Gandu Petroleum, and a certificate for a 16-inch pizza from Sonny's Italian Kitchen and Pizzeria. 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
1: My name is Katie Bainey. 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I have spent my career defending and promoting conservative values because sometimes it just takes a mom. I'm Katie Bainey, I'm running for state senate, and I'm asking for your vote on August 11th.
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0: 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This week's WDOR birthday winner is Tom Salsider. Tom wins a prize from Sonny's Italian Kitchen and Pizzeria. This is WDOR and WDOR-FM, Sturgeon Bay, Wisconsin. ABC News is next.
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0: From ABC News, I'm Chuck Severson. Todd Blanche has barely enough support from Republicans to become the next attorney general. He can only afford to lose two votes, which he has, but now Louisiana Republican Bill Cassidy announces he'll support Blanche, and that would apparently assure his confirmation.
1: This is not a referendum on President Trump. It is a decision regarding Mr. Blanche in very specific circumstances. All considered, I will vote for Mr. Blanche.
0: Analysts were expecting a net gain of 83,000 jobs last month. Instead, the Labor Department reports a loss of 23,000. Totals for June and May were revised downward. At 4.1%, the unemployment rate was essentially the same as June. KPMG chief economist and managing director Diane Swonk says as far as possible reaction from the Federal Reserve.
2: This doesn't take a rate hike off the table in month of September, but it makes it much more fraught with risks now to the labor market if inflation remains persistent.
0: A panel of judges at the D.C. Circuit Court of Appeals rules that President Trump exceeded his authority when he set out to build a $400 million ballroom at the White House without congressional approval. ABC News national correspondent Stephen Portnoy in Washington.
3: The appeals court judges say work related to security can continue, but Congress must approve the ballroom itself. The panel's 2-1 decision has a pair of Obama and Biden-appointed judges blasting President Trump's decision to tear down the old East Wing, saying, quote, "We are aware of no instance in American history in which a president unilaterally and using privately collected funds demolished substantial portions of the White House that Congress authorized to be built and American taxpayers paid for."
0: An appeal to the Supreme Court's expected. Iran-backed Houthi rebels launched attacks on Saudi Arabian forces in eastern Yemen today, the same day Pakistan, Turkey, and Saudi Arabia signed a mutual defense agreement. You're listening to ABC News.
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0: Most of Colorado, parts of Wyoming, Idaho, Oregon, Spokane, not just air quality alerts, but red flag fire warnings today. In the Northeast, says ABC News chief meteorologist Ginger Z.
9: As you go through the day, you'll notice that heavy air you can wear. Philadelphia,

0: Northern Delaware, up through Hartford, Boston, Bangor, Maine, even in a heat advisory, feeling like the 90s. And we are going to stay hot and sticky, most of us, through the weekend. It looks a little better on Sunday, and then we really break things up with some storms Tuesday. So get ready for the humidity.
1: It sounds like science fiction, but gene splicing technology holds promise for people with predispositions to certain diseases. Plus,
2: researchers have been able to genetically splice out an allergy-inducing protein from a pair of dogs so their fur, dander, and saliva won't make their owners sneeze. The benefit?
3: It opens the door to a lot more people being able to own pets.
2: But bioethicist Arthur Kaplan sees a darker side.
3: It may discourage people from trying to use strays and unwanted animals. They're not engineered to be allergy-free.
2: At a time when shelters are filled with dogs and cats that don't have a home. Jim Ryan, ABC News.
1: A teenager accused of dressing as a clown and randomly stabbing a man to death at a bus stop in East St. Louis, Illinois, has been charged with murder, say state police. No word about why it happened. The teen will be detained until at least his next hearing in juvenile court. Chuck Sievertson, ABC News.
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5: Hi, this is State Senator Andre Jacques with an important election message. I have been blessed beyond anything I could have imagined to serve as your state senator. And now it's time for another strong conservative to fight for us. I know that Nick Crevillion is up for the challenge, and I'm proud to officially endorse Nick to serve as our voice and replace me in representing the 1st Senate District. Nick Crevillion is a devoted family man, sportsman, and patriot, an Army combat veteran who honorably served in Afghanistan. Nick's a small businessman who served more than 5 years as my district director, helping me fight the Madison Swamp. Nick Crevillion has my full endorsement for State Senate on Tuesday, August 11th.
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11: 79 degrees, and we've got some sunshine here at WDOR. Humid and partly sunny today. High temperatures, low 80s, with southwest wind at 10 to 15 miles an hour. Turning cloudy this evening, a chance of some showers and thunderstorms, then partly cloudy, lows in the low 60s. South wind, 10 to 15 miles an hour, becoming west after midnight. Chance of rain, 50%. Saturday, sunshine, highs in the lower 80s. Northwest wind, 10 to 15 miles an hour. Clear Saturday night, lows in the mid-60s. And Sunday, humid and partly cloudy with a 40% chance of showers and thunderstorms, highs in the lower 80s. 79, partly sunny at WDOR. Coming up, news from around the state of Wisconsin, local news, a midday market report, sports, and more, all right here on WDOR in Sturgeon Bay.
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16: Wisconsin Radio Network News, I'm Dale Forbus. A critique of the Francesca Hong campaign from Governor Tony Evers. Standing alongside Milwaukee County Executive David Crowley at the opening day at the Wisconsin State Fair, Evers says the Democratic Socialist from Madison is focused on things on Twitter.
17: That's not a good way to beat Tom Tiffany, and if you start that way, you're going to spend your whole time doing that instead of having somebody like the county executive here talking about the issues.
16: Hong has been leading in the polls that have shown significant numbers of Democratic primary voters still undecided. While conceding that she could win next week, Evers says Crowley's the best candidate to beat Republican Congressman Tom Tiffany in November. Well, if your e-bike is capable of going faster than the speed limit, then legally, that's a motor vehicle. You need a license. And that's why a 14-year-old e-bike operator received a citation Wednesday. Well, the Wisconsin disability advocate says proposed cuts to Medicaid should concern everyone, not just those currently receiving services. After traveling 125 miles by wheelchair from the Fox Valley to the state capitol in Madison, Carl Schulze says disability can touch any family without warning.
18: Disability doesn't discriminate by party, by bank account, or by the job you held the day before everything changed. A sudden injury, a progressive disease, or simply aging into the years of needed care can move anyone from independence to reliance on this program overnight.
16: Schulze says protecting home and community-based care is an issue that reaches far beyond the disability community. And the charges are piling up for a Grand Marsh man taken into custody for possession of child porn. Investigators with the Juneau County Sheriff's Office focused on Andrew Yeats after getting a report about somebody communicating with children online. Illegal materials were found on Yeats' cell phone. Then when a warrant was served, more evidence was found in his home.
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16: We've been waiting for it, and now the Wisconsin State Fair is open. It opened yesterday, according to this report from WRN's Raymond Newbert.
0: Doors opened at 10 a.m. Thursday for the fair's 175th anniversary. If you're headed out to the fairgrounds in West Allis, be aware that all bags are being searched on the way in and that restrictions on the number of bags you can have are lifted. You can find a full listing of events on the fair online at wystatefair.com. Visitors to the Cream Puff Bakery at the Dairy Building will find that it now bears the name of Tony Evers in honor of the governor's longtime support of the Wisconsin State Fair and State Fair Park. 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
16: Well, people needing help as they try to bounce back from the tornado that ripped through the Fox Cities area last Monday now have a central place to go as they seek help. The Multi-Agency Resource Center for Winnebago County is located in the Engineering Building on the campus of UW Fox Cities. 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
22: The Brewers captured their series with the Pirates, winning 5-2 at AmFam Field on Thursday. I'm Bill Scott with sports. Newcomer Dustin May worked six innings, allowed both Pirate runs to win in his Brewers debut.
23: It was definitely exciting. Definitely had a little rust to knock off. It's been 8 or 9 days since my last one. So, yeah, it was good to get out there and compete. And the guys played great behind me, and we scored some runs. So it was a great team win.
22: Gary Sanchez and Jackson Churio both homered in the win. The Brewers have won three straight. They'll host the Twins at AmFam tonight. Meanwhile, the Cubs won their makeup with Toronto coming from behind to beat the Blue Jays 3-2 in 11 innings at Wrigley. Alex Bregman homered in the ninth to tie the game. Running backs are being paid in the NFL. The Lions reached a deal on a three-year extension with Jahmyr Gibbs worth $76 million, making him the highest paid back in NFL history. Former Badger Jonathan Taylor, the second highest paid running back after signing a two-year $44 million extension with the Colts. Packers worked out yesterday without running back Josh Jacobs. He's sidelined with a groin injury. Jacobs' backup Marshawn Lloyd caught a touchdown pass, quickly followed that with a celebratory backflip.
24: Every time somebody does a backflip, I'm always thinking that, like, oh, no, because it's dicey. I can't do it myself, so it's just it's scary. You know, you don't want anything to go wrong, but hey, if you can do it, you can do it.
22: That's Jordan Love, but we may have seen the last backflip from Lloyd. It didn't take long for Coach Matt LaFleur to put the brakes on that type of celebration.
25: Hey, if he said it's over, it's over.
26: So it's time for dance moves now? You're going to start learning how to dance?
25: I got to figure something out.
22: Nonetheless, Lloyd looking forward to family night tonight.
25: My first real family night. I haven't been able to do a family night. I've always been on the side watching, so it's good to be out there. My family's in town, so it's good to actually let them see me practice and everything. So it's been a pretty special time.
22: NFL preseason kicked off last night. Carolina knocked off Arizona 33-30 in the Hall of Fame game in Canton, Ohio. Bill Scott, Wisconsin Radio Network.
5: Hi, this is State Senator Andre Jacques with an important election message. I have been blessed beyond anything I could have imagined to serve as your state senator. Now it's time for another strong conservative to fight for us. I know that Nick Crevillion is up for the challenge, and I'm proud to officially endorse Nick to serve as our voice and replace me in representing the 1st Senate District. Nick Crevillion is a devoted family man, sportsman, and patriot, an Army combat veteran who honorably served in Afghanistan. Nick's a small businessman who served more than 5 years as my district director, helping me fight the Madison Swamp. Nick Crevillion has my full endorsement for State Senate on Tuesday, August 11th.
6: Thank you, Andre. I'm Nick Crevillion, and I was born and raised right here, seventh generation. 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
11: 79 degrees, and we've got sunshine at WDOR in Sturgeon Bay. It's 19 after 12 o'clock. 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No sledgehammers, no stress, just a sleek heat and glow gas insert, turning your tired masonry into a modern marvel of warmth and style. 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
11: With the noon report of local news on WDOR, I'm Danny Allen. The Wisconsin Department of Natural Resources has announced another public beach closure in Door County due to elevated bacteria levels. After Thursday morning's bacteria testing, the Fish Creek Public Beach is closed until further notice. Signs have been posted at the beach detailing those results. There are two other beaches with a bacteria advisory status. The beaches at the Ridges Park and Ann Clam Park in Bailey's Harbor, but those beaches do remain open. Of course, there are plenty of other beaches around the county that have tested safe for bacteria levels. If you'd like more information on local beach conditions, you can check out the map on the beaches section of the Wisconsin DNR website, or you can monitor the Facebook page for Door County Public Health. In April, the Southern Door School District voters rejected an operational referendum by a narrow margin. That referendum measure sought $3.15 million annually over a three-year period. The district's previous existing operational referendum expired in June. The Southern Door School Board has held a number of special meetings recently as they're exploring the possibility of placing a new operational referendum on the November ballot. That decision is yet to be made, but the board continues examining it. Over recent years, the district has reduced its expenses, reducing staff by 24 over the last 6 years, freezing salaries, consolidating administrative positions, delaying tech spending, and other measures. Despite those reductions, the district still faces a $1.67 million budget deficit. The school district announced that if the board chooses to put a new operational referendum on the November ballot, the amount sought would be less than the $3.15 million proposed in April. They would also be reducing the specific categories of items the funding would support. Superintendent Kevin Krutzik says the district has listened to the community after the April referendum, and they are now exploring all options to ensure they can provide a high-quality environment for students and staff while respecting the financial needs of district residents. We recently reported on the road intersection closure in Sturgeon Bay where Woodruff Place meets Fathom Place. And now the city has announced an additional closure on the west side of the intersection of Woodruff Place and Galley Place. The spillways at both of these intersections are scheduled to be poured early this coming week, and they're expecting them to be cured and reopened by Monday, August 17th. Until then, access will be maintained to the Sawyer subdivision from County Road U via Galley Drive, Galley Place, Fathom Place, and Ebbtide Place. Through traffic will not be possible, so vehicles will need to turn around or back out on those four road segments, as well as on Woodruff Place. Everyone is asked to avoid this area, if at all possible, but if you must drive there, you are asked to do so with caution for your safety and the safety of the workers. The Wisconsin Department of Natural Resources is proposing the replacement of 20 overhead electrical poles and associated guy lines in the village of Egg Harbor as part of the White Cliff Road electrical project. Four of those poles would be within 33 feet of suitable habitat for the state endangered eastern ribbon snake, as their presence has been confirmed in that area. The total disturbance would include 40 square feet of temporary non-permanent impacts. Proposed incidental take permit and its jeopardy assessment detail the DNR's measures to minimize any adverse effect on the species. The DNR says the proposed project is unlikely to appreciably reduce the likelihood of survival or recovery of the species within the state. Copies of the jeopardy assessment and background information on the eastern ribbon snake are available online through the DNR website, dnr.wisconsin.gov, under the header of Incidental Take Public Notices. The public may submit written comments regarding the project-related impacts to the snake to DNR conservation biologist Stacy Rowe by August 20th. The city of Sturgeon Bay's final installment of its Movies in the Park series is tonight at Martin Park. Starting at approximately 8:30, the screen on the Martin Park stage will show the family-friendly movie Wicked for Good. This 2025 fairy tale pop musical is the second of a two-part feature film adaptation of the Broadway musical starring Ariana Grande and Jeff Goldblum. Bring your kids with a blanket or chair to Martin Park for tonight's final installment of Movies in the Park with a free showing of last year's smash hit musical Wicked for Good, starting at 8:30. The Noon Report of Local News, brought to you by Door County Maritime Museum, the Aging and Disability Resource Center of the Lakeshore, and by Wolf Brothers, continues on WDOR with more news after this.
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11: 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The Friends of the Door County Library are hosting another Shop the Shelves book sale in the lower level of the Sturgeon Bay Library branch Saturday. That will run from 9:30 until noon during the Sturgeon Bay Farmers Market. Community Relations Library Assistant Maggie Beam gives us the details.
9: 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Proceeds from the Friends book sales fund programs and projects benefiting patrons at all eight of our Door County Library branches.
11: Again, that runs from 9:30 Saturday morning until 12 noon at the Sturgeon Bay Library's lower level. You can easily fit it into your visit to the nearby farmers market taking place at the same time. The Door County Film Fest announced its new plans to establish its own independent nonprofit enterprise to support the festival's long-term growth as it meets its emerging role as a launch platform for Midwest film. In the festival's ongoing growth, they plan to focus on becoming more distinctive, a recognized destination for emerging and established Midwest filmmakers, stories set in the Midwest, student films, and films that reflect the region's deep connections to land, water, and the arts community. Four programming pillars they are now developing include Midwest Voices, New American and Emerging Voices, Heartland Stories Worldwide, and a Student Filmmaker Showcase. Festival founder and executive director Chris Opper says the festival is entering an important new chapter. The goal is not to just become another bigger festival, but to become a more meaningful and distinctive festival that audiences will recognize as the first look at Midwest film. We recently caught up with Sevastopol Schools Superintendent Randy Ryskowski about preparations for the upcoming school year. One concern this time of year is to make sure all staff positions are filled before classes begin. Ryskowski was pleased to report they are fully staffed and ready for the fall semester. She shared five of those new staff members in the district.
10: I'd like to welcome our new special education teacher, Shannon Pagel, our new special education associate, Ashley Barkey, a new associate, Danielle Lewis, and we have an administrative assistant supporting people services is Michelle Schuster. And then Lisa Goble, who has been a staff member and associate, will be taking on our part-time nurse position. So welcoming to the family of pioneers the five new individuals for the district.
11: Ryskowski also shared how there will be a staff in-service August 24th through the 27th with a staff cookout August 25th. Then on August 26th, they'll be hosting an open house event from 5 to 7 p.m., in which they invite all students and families to attend. They're also hoping to conduct a ribbon cutting that evening as well for the new outdoor classroom. Ryskowski has more.
10: The Booster Club will be serving brats and hamburgers, chips, as a fundraiser. So parents, you don't have to think about dinner that night. You can come to the high school, come in at 5 o'clock, get acquainted with your teachers, have your students put their backpacks away, and then have an opportunity to take a look at the building and reconnect with the friends that you might not have been able to see over the summer. But if we're able to do a ribbon cutting on the 26th, the ribbon cutting would be at 7:10 that evening.
11: They also plan on having the bus route information available by then, and Sevastopol's first day of classes will be Tuesday, September 1st. In January of 2023, 33-year-old Nicole Jorgensen of Green Bay was found to be in possession of methamphetamine, leading to her later pleading no contest to one count of possession of methamphetamine and one count of felony bail jumping. Later in September of 2023, she was found to be in possession of narcotic drugs, found guilty of that possession charge, and also one more felony bail jumping charge. Additional charges dismissed but read in include possession of controlled substances, possession of an illegally obtained prescription, possession of THC, and two charges of possession of drug paraphernalia. At her sentencing hearing on Wednesday, Judge Jennifer Miller sentenced Jorgensen to 12 months in the county jail for each of the four guilty counts, those periods all running concurrently. She must serve 60 hours of community service and pay a total of $2,072 in court costs, receive an AODA assessment, and complete any requested counseling. She must also maintain full-time employment or schooling and may not possess or consume controlled substances or drug paraphernalia. What's the first clue to a mosquito that there's a human around? Elizabeth Tracy reports.
12: Mosquitoes, relative in size to people, are tiny. How is it that they can locate us so efficiently when they're looking for a blood meal? Mosquito expert Christopher Potter at Johns Hopkins explains.
13: The first thing they use is carbon dioxide we give off in our breath. We give off about 4% carbon dioxide every time we breathe, and the atmosphere has 0.04% carbon dioxide. So that is an amazingly good indicator that there's a respiring animal nearby. They don't know what that animal is, but they know that there's something interesting. That cue, because it can travel so far. Let's say you're on like a American football field, 100 yards. You could be on the goal line and the mosquito 50 yards or 100 yards away can actually pick up that carbon dioxide.
12: Potter says mosquitoes aren't very efficient flyers. They don't make a beeline right for us. Rather, they gyrate around, continuously sensing the carbon dioxide and a number of other cues until they're just a yard or less away. Then they attempt to land and feed. At Johns Hopkins, I'm Elizabeth Tracy.
11: This week's WDOR birthday winner is Tom Salsider. Tom receives a gift certificate for a free dine-in 16-inch thin crust pizza and a personal-sized birthday cake from Sonny's Italian Kitchen and Pizzeria of Sturgeon Bay. The Noon Report of Local News, brought to you on WDOR by the Aging and Disability Resource Center of the Lakeshore, Wolf Brothers, and by the Door County Maritime Museum, continues with funeral announcements after this.
14: Lighthouses, powerhouses, and boathouses. 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
11: WDOR News continues with these funeral announcements. Lori Ann Raymond, 60 years old of Sturgeon Bay, passed away peacefully July 27th at her home after battling three types of cancer for over 2 years. She was born January 24th of 1966 in Woodstock, Illinois, to Donald and Beverly Raymond, graduated from Sturgeon Bay High School in 1984. Services will be held 1 o'clock this afternoon at Hewins Funeral Home in Sturgeon Bay, Reverend David Lystra officiating. Burial will follow at the Bayside Cemetery. Friends may call until the time of service at Hewins Funeral Home for Lori Ann Raymond, 60, of Sturgeon Bay. Glenn Franklin Burnick, 74 years old, passed away peacefully June 25th at St. Vincent Hospital in Green Bay from recurrent cancer. He was born December 11th of 1951 in Milwaukee to Betty Mae Thorpe Overbeck and William Edward Burnick. Graduated from Greenfield High School in Greenfield, Wisconsin in 1969, attended UW-Madison until 1971, and in 1977 enlisted in the U.S. Navy, serving until 1983 when he was honorably discharged. He continued to serve in the Navy Reserves until 1998. In 2001, he returned to Sturgeon Bay. A memorial will be held this afternoon at Forest Hill Cemetery in Aurora, Minnesota. That's at 2:30 for Glenn Franklin Burnick, 74 years old. Vernon G. Graff, 83 years old of Sturgeon Bay, passed away July 31st at Sturgeon Bay Health Services. He was born November 22nd of 1942 in Sturgeon Bay to Vernon and Alberta Graff, was a graduate of Sturgeon Bay High School, and served in the U.S. Army Reserves. Mass of Christian burial will be held 11 o'clock Saturday at Corpus Christi Church in Sturgeon Bay, and entombment will be in the St. Joseph Cemetery Mausoleum. Friends and relatives may visit at the Forbes Funeral Home in Sturgeon Bay Saturday from 9 until 10:30 for Vernon G. Graff, 83, of Sturgeon Bay. Christopher P. Graff, 65 years old of Sturgeon Bay, passed away at Aurora Bay Care Medical Center with family and friends at his side on Saturday, August 1st. He was born September 17th of 1960 in Sturgeon Bay, son of the late Daryl and Sheila Graff. Cremation will take place and a memorial service will be held at Beach Harbor September 11th for Christopher P. Graff, 65, of Sturgeon Bay. That is the noon report of local news brought to you on WDOR Today by Wolf Brothers. Your fireplace deserves a comeback, and Wolf Brothers can make it happen. No sledgehammers, no stress, just a sleek heat and glow gas insert, turning your tired masonry into a modern marvel of warmth and style. View 22 live burning displays at their Sturgeon Bay showroom. 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And by the Aging and Disability Resource Center of the Lakeshore, serving Kewaunee and Manitowoc counties. For WDOR News, I'm Danny Allen.
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15: Hi, this is State Senator Andre Jacques with an important election message. I have been blessed beyond anything I could have imagined to serve as your state senator. And now it's time for another strong conservative to fight for us. I know that Nick Crevillian is up for the challenge, and I'm proud to officially endorse Nick to serve as our voice and replace me in representing the 1st Senate District. Nick Crevillian is a devoted family man, sportsman, and patriot, an Army combat veteran who honorably served in Afghanistan. Nick's a small businessman who served more than 5 years as my district director, helping me fight the Madison Swamp. Nick Crevillian has my full endorsement for State Senate on Tuesday, August 11th.
17: Thank you, Andre. I'm Nick Crevillian, and I was born and raised right here, seventh generation. 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I promise to fight for our conservative values, to defend our freedoms, and to always protect your tax dollars. I'd be honored to have your vote on August 11th.
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18: From ABC News, Wall Street Now. The economy's job generator continued to struggle last month. The Labor Department showed a loss of 23,000 jobs, but the no-hire, no-fire employment market still dominates, with the nation's unemployment rate holding steady at 4.1%. For investors, the upside of the dismal jobs report is the assumption that the Fed won't raise interest rates. So going into the midday, the Dow was ahead 115 points and hovering around 54,000. The S&P and NASDAQ also were higher, the NASDAQ by 1.3%. Artificial colors will be gone from Kellogg's cereals by the end of the year. The company says its switch from artificial dyes is ahead of schedule. It's now turning to fruit and vegetable sources to color cereals like Fruit Loops and Apple Jacks. Burger King says revamping the Whopper has paid off big. The fast food chain says its sales in the last quarter are up 8.5% after a sturdier bun and tangier mayo were added to the Whopper. Jim Ryan, ABC News.
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11: With Kewaunee County News on WDOR, I'm Danny Allen. Today and tomorrow will be this year's Casco Lincoln First Responder Fundraiser behind the Tippecanoe Bar, County Road S in Kewaunee County in the town of Yurin. There will be food and drinks through the day, entertainment, bucket raffles, and live music starts 6 o'clock tonight with the band Conscious Pilot. First responder Thad Tremble tells us about the menu of food items.
1: It's a good Friday fish fry. We've got whitefish available, and we serve shrimp also. Plus, there's the traditional Wisconsin summer fare of burgers and brats. The other thing that we do have that other groups may not offer, we have desserts available. A number of friends of the group do some baking and dessert making in advance. So we've got individual portions of a lot of sweet treats available that you can purchase along with your meal to enjoy.
11: On Saturday, there will be a bounce house at a ball drop at 5 with cash payout for the top 5 balls. The live music includes Danny Moss in the afternoon, and the band Johnny Wad plays Saturday from 6 to 10. All proceeds from the event help to support the Casco Lincoln First Responders. Tremble shares some of their expenses, which these funds will help to pay for.
1: We've got training that we need to cover every 2 or 3 years, go through required refresher training. You have equipment that needs to be replaced. Everything has a shelf life in some cases, so to speak. We're trying to purchase new radios. The Kewaunee County Sheriff's Department is going to be working to upgrade their communication system for the entire county. So we need to purchase some additional equipment, and this big fundraiser is going to be helping out with that quite a bit.
11: Again, that's today and tomorrow. County S in Kewaunee County, right behind the Tippecanoe Bar in Yurin. Music in the Park schedule continues in Kewaunee this weekend with music Sunday night from 5 until 7:30 at Harbor Park. That's on the corner of Milwaukee and Harrison Streets. This weekend's show is Jeff and Shed. Again, that's in Kewaunee, 5 until 7:30 Sunday evening. Now this funeral announcement. Gerald Jerry Tillott, 96 of Green Bay, passed away Sunday, August 2nd, surrounded by family. Jerry was born March 12th of 1930 in Green Bay to William and Mary Tillott and grew up on a farm in Sugar Bush. Graduated from Luxembourg High School with the class of 1947. In 1951, he was drafted in the U.S. Army and served in the Korean War. He married Marcella Marcy Seidel, November 21st of 1953 at St. Mary Catholic Church in Luxembourg. Worked at Luxembourg Implement and was a volunteer fireman for the Luxembourg Fire Department, and also worked at Wisconsin Public Service until retiring in 1992. Visitation will take place Monday from 9 until 11:45 at St. Jude Catholic Church in Green Bay. Mass of Christian burial, 12 noon Monday, Reverend Ron Billitz officiating. Full military honors provided by American Legion Ralph Klein Post 262 of Luxembourg. Entombment in the Alloway Catholic Mausoleum for Gerald Jerry Tillott, 96, of Green Bay. That is Kewaunee County News on WDOR. I'm Danny Allen.
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15: Hi, this is State Senator Andre Jacques with an important election message. I have been blessed beyond anything I could have imagined to serve as your state senator. And now it's time for another strong conservative to fight for us. I know that Nick Crevillion is up for the challenge, and I'm proud to officially endorse Nick to serve as our voice and replace me in representing the 1st Senate District. Nick Crevillion is a devoted family man, sportsman, and patriot, an Army combat veteran who honorably served in Afghanistan. Nick's a small businessman who served more than 5 years as my district director, helping me fight the Madison Swamp. Nick Crevillion has my full endorsement for State Senate on Tuesday, August 11th.
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2: 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Door County Baseball. Door County Baseball League game tonight. Institute is at Bailey's Harbor. Cubs looking to break that long losing streak. Bailey's Harbor looking to stay in the playoff race. Sunday games have Egg Harbor at West Jacksonport, Sister Bay at Colberg, and Maplewood is at Washington Island. The Milwaukee Brewers beat the Pirates yesterday 5-2 to take 3 out of 4 in that series. Newly acquired pitcher Dustin May earned his first win as a Brewer, throwing the first 6 innings. May gave up 3 hits, struck out 5. Manager Pat Murphy was pleased with May's outing.
22: It was great for Dustin, great for his indoctrination into our club, you know, for him to come out and make that statement. Did very well. It's not as sharp as he can be, but he made the big pitches. The 3-2 pitch to Reynolds, I think, was a turning point in the game. And, you know, it's just beautiful to have that experience out there.
2: Jackson Churio homered in the first inning. Gary Sanchez gave the Brewers the lead for good with a fifth inning blast. Murphy talked about his team's offense.
22: Sanchez hasn't had an at-bat in, what, 10 days? And to come back today and homer against an all-star, homer and another hard contact single. Cooper Pratt, unbelievable today. Yeah, he was great. And then Churio. No, he's looking like the postseason Churio.
2: Chad Patrick came on to close the game out in the ninth. He got his fifth save of the season. The Brewers improved to 72-43 with the win and lead the NL Central by 5.5 games. The Brewers welcome the Minnesota Twins to American Family Field in Milwaukee tonight. Shane Drohan gets the start. Pre-game coverage begins at 6:05. 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
11: WDOR. Elsewhere in the NL Central, the Cubs won in dramatic comeback fashion over the Toronto Blue Jays yesterday, 3-2 at Wrigley Field, and the Reds got past the A's 6-5. Packers running back Josh Jacobs sat out Thursday's practice with a groin injury. That issue doesn't appear to be serious, but potential legal troubles are still looming. The Brown County District Attorney's Office has not yet made a decision on whether to file charges against Jacobs in a domestic case. While Jacobs is dealing with those issues, another running back, Chris Brooks, is sitting out practices with a hamstring injury. Marshawn Lloyd is healthy for now, but he has a long injury history and has missed plenty of time in the past two seasons. Lloyd is confident, though, he can make an impact this season.
8: Yeah, just the confidence of myself. I mean, I feel like the confidence of the coaches still have me here. You don't have 3 years, 2 years, and not play. And, you know, this organization is great, and I respect them and appreciate them for the most. So now it's my time to give back. So I'm excited. I'm ready to go, and I'm going to show and why they picked me in the third round in 2023.
11: Packers' annual family night will be held tonight at Lambeau Field. Packers general manager Brian Gutekunst says family night is more than a practice.
9: I think the luxury we have is having 60-some thousand, 70,000 people in there, and that always ramps up the urgency and the intensity for these guys. So we're really lucky to have it, and I do think every practice matters, every rep matters, but there are some with the preseason games, a joint practice, and family night. There's just some markers, I think, that maybe mean a little bit more, you know, just because it's the urgency and competitiveness might be ramped up a little bit.
11: The team takes the field tonight for warm-ups at 7. Practice begins at 7:30. Badgers head football coach Luke Fickell says he's seen incredible growth from redshirt senior linebacker Sebastian Cheeks. Cheeks was a starter last year. He had his best season yet with 3 sacks and 5.5 tackles for a loss. Fickell says the team needs Cheeks to create havoc on defense. And the Wisconsin men's hockey program is keeping it in the family after getting a commitment from Luke Pytilla. The 4-star forward prospect scored 31 goals and had 97 points for the Oakland Junior Grizzlies 16-and-up team. He is the 17-year-old brother of forward Adam Pytilla, who scored 12 points in 31 games last season for the Badgers. The younger brother is going to play for the Green Bay Gamblers in the USHL this season. That's what we have on WDOR Sports. Again, coming up tonight, it's Milwaukee Brewers baseball, the Brewers, and the Minnesota Twins. 6:05 airtime on 93.9 FM, WDOR. 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
10: 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And now it's time for another strong conservative to fight for us. I know that Nick Crevillion is up for the challenge, and I'm proud to officially endorse Nick to serve as our voice and replace me in representing the 1st Senate District. Nick Crevillion is a devoted family man, sportsman, and patriot, an Army combat veteran who honorably served in Afghanistan. Nick's a small businessman who served more than 5 years as my district director, helping me fight the Madison Swamp. Nick Crevillion has my full endorsement for State Senate on Tuesday, August 11th.
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11: 80 degrees at WDOR, partly sunny skies and humid through the afternoon. Turning cloudy this evening, chance of some rain passing through the area. Lows overnight in the low 60s. Tomorrow, sunshine with highs in the lower 80s. We're back into music now. It's Peter Gabriel taking us to the top of the hour with Sledgehammer.

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1: From ABC News, I'm Chuck Sievertson. Analysts were expecting a net gain of 83,000 jobs last month. Instead, the Labor Department reports a loss of 23,000, and totals for June and May were revised downward. KPMG Chief Economist and Managing Director Diane Swonk.
2: The biggest risk of a recession is if we were to have a big pullback in the AI boom. Not only would that hit wealth effects, but it would also hit the primary sector holding up growth in the U.S. economy. That's the risk when you have sort of one stool holding you up.
1: This move could likely spark a court battle, says ABC's Peter Harlambous.
3: The White House this week notified Federal Reserve Governor Lisa Cook that the president was considering firing her and demanded she respond to unproven allegations that she committed mortgage fraud, sources told ABC News. Trump last year tried to remove Cook based on those unsubstantiated allegations, but the Supreme Court blocked him from immediately firing her because she wasn't given appropriate notice or an opportunity to respond.
1: Cook's lawyer calls the allegation baseless. Todd Blanche, barely enough support to become the next attorney general, but today an announcement seems to assure it, says ABC's Jay O'Brien on Capitol Hill.
4: It means that Blanche's chances to be confirmed are much higher now. In fact, he could be on a path even to confirmation because three no votes would have tanked Blanche's chances, and already two Republican senators had indicated they would oppose him, Lisa Murkowski of Alaska and Susan Collins of Maine. And so all eyes were on Bill Cassidy to see what he would say in this floor speech.
1: A panel of judges of the D.C. Court of Appeals rules that President Trump had no authority to build a $400 million ballroom at the White House without Congress's approval. Trump says he will appeal to the Supreme Court. Spokesman for the Iranian Parliament's National Security Commission says the general framework of an agreement with Oman on the Strait of Hormuz has been finalized and details to come. 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
1: A New Mexico court orders Meta, the parent company of Facebook and Instagram, to pay $567 million to address children's mental health. ABC News contributor Mike Muse says the deal does not absolve parents' responsibilities.
11: If your child is under the age of 13, the question is, were they ready to have a cell phone? You pay for the cell phone. Do you know what apps are on your child's cell phone? You also, too, can download it from the App Store.
1: The settlement requires Meta to create educational material for parents and educators and produce public service spots for media. Wildfires leading to alerts, says ABC News chief meteorologist Ginger Z.
12: Most of Colorado, parts of Wyoming, Idaho, Oregon, Spokane, not just in the air quality alerts, but now back in the red flag warnings. Unfortunately, they've had that break from the winds, but the winds are going to kick back up to the 30 mile per hour mark in the Cascades.

0: Over to the Blue Mountains. Just watch the fire danger this weekend. It's going to be higher than it has been most of this week. The smoke not moving that much. It is away from the coast, so Seattle and Portland clear out.
1: Amanda Knox, convicted and later acquitted of murdering her roommate, Meredith Kircher, in Italy 19 years ago, set to perform comedy stand-up at an arts festival in Scotland starting today. Kircher's sister launched an online petition against it. Knox's reaction?
2: I can't say that I was anticipating a petition, but I was anticipating criticism and pushback.
1: Knox mentions her case in the act. The petition's got over 7,000 signatures. Chuck Sievertson, ABC News.
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5: 80 degrees, partly sunny skies at WDOR in Sturgeon Bay. Humid, partly sunny, highs in the low 80s as we head through the afternoon. Southwest wind 10 to 15 miles an hour. Cloudy tonight through the evening, then partly cloudy with a chance of showers and thunderstorms. Lows in the low 60s. South wind 10 to 15 miles an hour, becoming west after midnight. Chance of rain 50%. Saturday sunshine, highs in the low 80s. Clear Saturday night, lows in the mid 60s. And Sunday humid, partly cloudy with a 40% chance of showers and thunderstorms. Highs in the lower 80s. Right now, it is 80 and sunny at WDOR in Sturgeon Bay. 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Black Oak, Arkansas. It's Jim Dandy.

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2: 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I know that Nick Crevillion is up for the challenge, and I'm proud to officially endorse Nick to serve as our voice and replace me in representing the 1st Senate District. 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Nick's a small businessman who served more than 5 years as my district director, helping me fight the Madison Swamp. 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

0: 80 and sunny at WDOR in Sturgeon Bay. We've got another evening of Milwaukee Brewers baseball on the air for you tonight, 6:05. It's the Brewers and the Minnesota Twins. You can tune on in for that. That weekend series gets underway in Milwaukee tonight. Forecast, partly sunny as we head through the afternoon. Humid, steady temperature, upper 70s to low 80s. Cloudy skies this evening, then partly cloudy. There is a chance of some showers and thunderstorms passing through the area. Lows in the low 60s. South wind 10 to 15 mile an hour. Becoming west after midnight. Sunshine Saturday, highs in the low 80s. Clear Saturday night, lows in the low 60s. And Sunday, partly sunny, chance of showers and thunderstorms in the afternoon, highs low 80s. We've got more music on the way on WDOR in Sturgeon Bay.
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1: Are you ready for some good old summertime fun at the Door County Fair? 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
1: From ABC News, I'm Chuck Sievertson. Analysts were expecting a net gain of 83,000 jobs last month. Instead, the Labor Department reports overall losses, and totals for June and May were revised downward. ABC's Jim Ryan.
2: The Labor Department says 50,000 jobs were lost in the education sector, 19,000 in retail trade. The healthcare industry continued to be a job generator in June, adding 22,000 positions. Still, that wasn't enough to counter the declines. In all, 23,000 jobs went away last month.
1: KPMG Chief Economist and Managing Director Diane Swank.
3: In the service sector, there was some mixed messages about whether or not it was a little stagflationary, because both manufacturing and services showed a lot of inflation, even though hiring was not terrific in the service sectors.
1: Todd Blanche had just enough support to become the next attorney general, with an announcement from Louisiana Republican Senator Bill Cassidy that he'll vote for Blanche.
4: This is not a referendum on President Trump. It is a decision regarding Mr. Blanche in very specific circumstances. All considered, I will vote for Mr. Blanche.
1: Two other Republicans, Maine's Susan Collins and Alaska's Lisa Murkowski, say they'll vote no. Spokesman for the Iranian Parliament's National Security Commission says the general framework of an agreement with Oman on the Strait of Hormuz has been finalized. The number of critical U.S. air defense missiles is extremely low, including those used in Patriot missile systems, according to a government report. ABC News contributor, retired Army General and former NATO Ambassador Doug Lute.
5: U.S. facilities in the region are vulnerable to Iranian attack, especially Iranian ballistic missile attack, because it's the anti-ballistic missile interceptors that have been depleted most dramatically.
1: The Senate today approved a long-awaited Russia and Iran sanctions bill. It heads to the House of Representatives, which is on recess until the end of the month. You're listening to ABC News.
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1: A panel of judges of the D.C. Circuit Court of Appeals rules that President Trump had no authority to build a $400 million ballroom at the White House without Congress's approval. Trump says he will appeal to the Supreme Court. President Trump moving forward with his attempt to remove Lisa Cook from the Federal Reserve over unproven allegations of mortgage fraud, sources say. Cook's lawyer calls the allegation baseless. The Supreme Court stopped Trump's last attempt, saying Cook wasn't given notice or a chance to respond. Sweet Greens lowered its outlook for the year, blaming the outbreak of that parasitic stomach bug. The company does not serve iceberg lettuce and has not been connected to the outbreak. Still, the chain says there's less consumer demand for fresh prepared foods. ABC News medical contributor Dr. Alok Patel.
9: Cases do seem to be going down. It partially could be from consumer behavior, but hand washing is not really going to stop the parasitic infection. Washing your produce only goes so far as well, because it's stubborn, it's sticky, and it hangs on to foods. But it likely might be from just cutting off the supply.
1: A New Mexico court has ordered Meta, the parent company of Facebook and Instagram, to pay $567 million to address children's mental health.
10: In view of the fact that they knew about these harms, that they were not forthcoming about the danger, they were not honest with parents and policymakers and families, not only in this state, but around the world.
1: New Mexico Attorney General.

0: Raul Torres. Chuck Sievertson, ABC News.
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6: 5 after 2 and 82 degrees at WDOR. Sunshine, a humid afternoon on the Dora Peninsula. Steady temperatures, upper 70s. South wind 10 to 15 miles an hour. Cloudy through the evening, becoming cloudy in the evening, I should say. A chance of some showers and thunderstorms, then partly cloudy. Lows in the low 60s overnight. Chance of rain 50%. Saturday, some sunshine. Highs in the low 80s. Clear Saturday night. Lows in the low 60s. And Sunday, partly sunny. Chance of showers and thunderstorms. Highs in the lower 80s. 82. Sunshine at WDOR. We're going to roll along with more music. It's Grand Funk Railroad and Bad Times.

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1: 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Prizes include a $20 certificate from the Piggly Wiggly, a $20 certificate from Jandu Petroleum, and a certificate for a 16-inch pizza from Sonny's Italian Kitchen and Pizzeria. 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
3: My name is Katie Bainey. 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I loved growing up here. It's why my husband and I have decided to raise our kids here. And I want my kids to grow up in the Wisconsin I know and love. I have worked in government, I have worked in business, and I know how to get things done. I have spent my career defending and promoting conservative values because sometimes it just takes a mom. I'm Katie Bainey, I'm running for state senate, and I'm asking for your vote on August 11th.
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0: Wave on Wave, that's Pat Green on WDOR in Sturgeon Bay. It's 80 degrees, and we've got a nice forecast for you for today. Might have some rain this evening. Let's check it out. Humid, partly sunny through the afternoon. Steady temperature, upper 70s with south wind at 10 to 15 miles an hour. Turning cloudy this evening, partly cloudy late. There is a chance of some showers and thunderstorms. Lows in the low 60s. South wind 10 to 15 miles an hour becoming west. And that chance of rain tonight, 50%. Tomorrow, sunshine. Highs in the low 80s. Clear Saturday night. Lows in the low 60s. And Sunday, partly sunny. A chance of showers and thunderstorms in the afternoon. Temperatures low 80s. Chance of rain Sunday is 40%. 80 at WDOR, partly sunny in Sturgeon Bay. More music coming up right after this.
1: Hi, this is State Senator Andre Jacques with an important election message. I have been blessed beyond anything I could have imagined to serve as your state senator. And now it's time for another strong conservative to fight for us. I know that Nick Crevillion is up for the challenge, and I'm proud to officially endorse Nick to serve as our voice and replace me in representing the 1st Senate District. Nick Crevillion is a devoted family man, sportsman, and patriot, an Army combat veteran who honorably served in Afghanistan. Nick's a small businessman who served more than 5 years as my district director, helping me fight the Madison Swamp. Nick Crevillion has my full endorsement for State Senate on Tuesday, August 11th.
2: Thank you, Andre. 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I'd be honored to have your vote on August 11th.
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1: My name is Katie Bainey. 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

0: From ABC News, I'm Chuck Sievertson. Analysts were expecting a net gain of 83,000 jobs last month. Instead, the Labor Department reports 23,000 jobs went away. Totals for June and May were revised downward. KPMG chief economist and managing director Diane Swonk says some of the numbers can be attributed to temporary workers cut after the World Cup, but not all.
1: We actually are seeing the squeeze on low and middle income households in terms of their discretionary spend. They also cut back on restaurant purchases for several months now. That is besides the World Cup.
0: Department of Homeland Security says while it promised to equip each enforcement team with an officer wearing a body-worn camera, it says it will review footage and will only release it when it is in the best interest of the agency. Weather affecting air travel today with more than 1,100 flight cancellations, says FlightAware. Todd Blanche is just enough support to become the next attorney general, with Louisiana Senator Bill Cassidy saying that he'll vote for Blanche. ABC's Jay O'Brien at the Capitol.
2: Cassidy acknowledged he has a history with President Trump. He voted to convict President Trump in his second impeachment. Trump backed a primary challenger against Cassidy. But he said despite all that, the decisions are made by President Trump. And he believes that in some instances, while he's concerned about weaponization of the Justice Department, he believes that Todd Blanche could push back on President Trump and try to blunt some of the president's instincts.
0: Number of critical U.S. air defense missiles is extremely low, including those used in Patriot systems, says a government report. ABC News contributor, retired Army General, former NATO Ambassador Doug Lute, mentioning the Russian leader.
3: Putin is watching very carefully because he has doubled his ballistic missile attacks on Ukraine because he knows that Ukraine is suffering from the same shortage of Patriot interceptors.
0: Doug Lute on the interceptors, and you're listening to ABC News.
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0: A spokesman for the Iranian Parliament's National Security Commission says the general framework of an agreement with Oman on the Strait of Hormuz has been finalized. Iranian officials have publicly said the deal would establish new shipping routes, allow commercial ships to enter the Persian Gulf through an Iranian-controlled route, and exit through a lane controlled by Oman. The Senate today approved a long-awaited Russia and Iran sanctions bill. It heads to the House of Representatives, which is on recess until the end of the month. A growing number of national restaurant chains are pulling jalapenos from their menus due to a salmonella outbreak linked to the spicy peppers. They include Sweetgreen, Qdoba, and Chipotle, who all say they're doing it out of precaution. ABC News medical contributor Dr. Alok Patel.
9: What's concerning and tricky about this is produce such as jalapenos, they don't go through that cooking step to kill the bacteria. They get chopped up and then added later to another product.
0: Dr. Patel advises that when in doubt, cook the jalapenos. New Mexico court has ordered Meta, the parent company of Facebook and Instagram, to pay $567 million to address children's mental health.
10: By far, the largest category will be $420 million for treatment. As to treat the kids who have been impacted by addiction and exploitation in our state, but also requires screening and assessment, awareness prevention.
0: New Mexico Attorney General Raul Torres. Wall Street's major indexes closing higher. Chuck Sievertson, ABC News.
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0: 5 after 3, 80 degrees and sunshine at WDOR in Sturgeon Bay. Up next, ABC News Tech Trends. After that, it's the WDOR Local News Update. We've got more music as we head through the afternoon. And Brewers baseball's on the air tonight, 6:05. The Brewers and the Minnesota Twins on 93.9 FM WDOR. Humid, partly sunny through the late afternoon. Temperatures in the upper 70s to right around 80. Cloudy tonight through the evening, then partly cloudy. Chance of some showers and thunderstorms, with lows in the low 60s. South wind 10 to 15 miles an hour, becoming west after midnight. Saturday sunshine, highs low 80s. Clear skies on Saturday night, lows in the lower 60s. Southwest wind 5 to 10 miles an hour. Sunday partly sunny. There's a chance of showers and thunderstorms in the afternoon. Temperatures in the low 80s. South wind 10 to 15 miles an hour. Chance of rain 40%. And cloudy Sunday night. Chance of showers, lows in the low 60s. Chance of rain 50%. Right now, 80 at WDOR.
1: From ABC News, Tech Trends. Before OpenAI's artificial intelligence models escaped from a testing system and hacked another company, they were apparently talking to each other and plotting. Speaking at the Black Hat USA Security Conference, two OpenAI workers revealed the models were sharing information, including potential hacks, on an internal message board. OpenAI apparently discovered it and shut it down in early July, but the models rebuilt it a few days later. If you're still feeling okay about talking with an AI, Google's expanding what the chatbot built into Google Maps can do. You'll soon be able to do things like order food and book hotels right in Maps. And a music generation service is now making it easier for people to tell when its artificial intelligence has been used to create tunes. Suno says it's come up with a way to watermark songs, potentially making it easier to trace how the music was created. With Tech Trends, Brian Clark, ABC News.
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10: 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This is Paul Wunisch reporting. We'll have new details for the ongoing roadwork for Sturgeon Bay's Woodruff Place, with new curbing and concrete spillways going in next week. And the Door County Medical Center announced the hiring of a new nursing home administrator at the skilled nursing facility, Cameron Krause. Also, the Door County Film Fest announced its plans for future growth as a nonprofit enterprise, a launch platform for Midwest film. We'll report on more new criminal cases from out at the Door County Circuit Court. The Door County Library's Maggie Beam tells us about tomorrow morning's used book sale at the Sturgeon Bay branch. And Elizabeth Tracy from Johns Hopkins discusses how mosquitoes locate humans in today's medical report. You'll hear these stories and more during today's evening edition of WDOR Local News. This is Paul Wunisch reporting.
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1: Hi, this is State Senator Andre Jacques with an important election message. I have been blessed beyond anything I could have imagined to serve as your state senator. And now it's time for another strong conservative to fight for us. I know that Nick Crevillion is up for the challenge, and I'm proud to officially endorse Nick to serve as our voice and replace me in representing the 1st Senate District. Nick Crevillion is a devoted family man, sportsman, and patriot, an Army combat veteran who honorably served in Afghanistan. Nick's a small businessman who served more than 5 years as my district director, helping me fight the Madison Swamp. Nick Crevillion has my full endorsement for State Senate on Tuesday, August 11th.
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0: Ryan.
1: The consensus was for a net gain of 83,000 positions last month. Instead, the Labor Department has reported a loss of 23,000 jobs. The same report shows the no-hire, no-fire employment market still dominates. At 4.1%, the unemployment rate was essentially the same as the June figure, as was the number of unemployed Americans at 6.9 million.
0: Weather affecting air travel today with more than 1,400 flight cancellations, as FlightAware. Todd Blanche has just enough support to become the next attorney general, with Louisiana Senator Bill Cassidy saying that he'll vote for Blanche. ABC's Jay O'Brien at the Capitol.
2: Because Todd Blanche, in Cassidy's view, had served as the president's personal attorney, he could tell the president the truth and he could push back on him in a private setting. I can tell you, it's the opposite characterization you often hear, particularly from Democrats of Todd Blanche, which is that the fact that he was the president's personal attorney ties him closer to the president's viewpoint and ties him closer to following direction from the president.
0: Wall Street indexes closed out their best week since April, with the S&P 500 setting a new record. The lower Labor Department jobs numbers for July signal that the Federal Reserve may not raise interest rates, prompting the buying of stocks today. Crude oil prices held at yesterday's lower levels. 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
0: A New Mexico court has ordered Meta, the parent company of Facebook and Instagram, to pay $567 million to address children's mental health. Meta must pay, says New Mexico Attorney General Raul Torres.
7: In view of the fact that they knew about these harms, that they were not forthcoming about the danger, they were not honest with parents and policymakers and families, not only in this state but around the world.
0: Settlement requires Meta to create educational material for parents and educators and to produce public service spots for media. Extreme heat evidence from ABC News Chief Meteorologist Ginger Z.
8: Lake Mead has hit their record low. That is that big reservoir outside of Las Vegas. They're also in Las Vegas at an extreme heat warning for the ninth day in a row. That will dry things out even more. We're going to stay with those warnings all the way through Sunday, at least. The heat advisories go up to Boise. Salt Lake City goes to 102 today, Palm Springs 109, and Phoenix 112.
0: Amanda Knox, convicted, later acquitted of murdering her roommate Meredith Kircher in Italy 19 years ago, is performing comedy stand-up at an arts festival in Scotland today. Kircher's sister launched an online petition against it. Knox's reaction?
9: I can't speak to what is or is not triggering to Meredith's family. What I can say is that I've never seen the kind of scrutiny and criticism pointed towards a wrongly accused man that I've seen pointed towards me.
0: Amanda Knox, the petition has got over 7,000 signatures. Chuck Sievertson, ABC News.
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12: 5 after 4, 77 degrees in Sturgeon Bay, 74 in Two Rivers, 84 in Oconto, 83 in Peshtigo. Here's a look at your WDOR weather forecast. This afternoon, humid, partly sunny, nearly steady temperatures in the upper 70s, south wind 10 to 15 miles an hour. Tonight, mostly cloudy, 50% chance of showers and thunderstorms, lows in the lower 60s. Tomorrow, Saturday, sunny, highs in the lower 80s, northwest wind 10 to 15 miles an hour. Saturday night, mostly

0: clothing lower in 60. Sunday, partly sunny, 40% chance of rain with a chance of thunderstorms in the afternoon. Highs in the lower 80s. Sunday night, 50% chance of rain. Lows in the lower 60s. Monday, partly sunny. 30% chance of rain. Highs around 80. 77 degrees in Sturgeon Bay. 74 in Two Rivers. 84 in Oconto. 83 in Peshtigo. In Sturgeon Bay, humidity is at 72%. Feels like 82.
1: Hi, this is State Senator Andre Jacques with an important election message. I have been blessed beyond anything I could have imagined to serve as your state senator. And now it's time for another strong conservative to fight for us. I know that Nick Crevillion is up for the challenge, and I'm proud to officially endorse Nick to serve as our voice and replace me in representing the 1st Senate District. Nick Crevillion is a devoted family man, sportsman, and patriot, an Army combat veteran who honorably served in Afghanistan. Nick's a small businessman who served more than 5 years as my district director, helping me fight the Madison Swamp. Nick Crevillion has my full endorsement for State Senate on Tuesday, August 11th.
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4: With the WDUR Sports Report, I'm Chad Michaels. Here's what we have going on today. Locally, game tonight in the Door County Baseball League that has Institute playing at Bailey's Harbor. A's making a push for a playoff spot. Can't afford not to get this one tonight. Cubs, for the 45th straight time, looking to get a win without a loss. That means they've lost, I think it's 44 in a row. Cubs and A's tonight in Bailey's Harbor. Other three games are Sunday, including Egg Harbor at West Jacksonport, Maplewood at Washington Island, and the big one is Sister Bay at Colbert. Three-way tie, 2 weeks left in the DCL. Three-way tie for first. Brewers beat the Pirates yesterday 5-2, took 3 out of 4 in the series. Newly acquired Dustin May earned his first win as a Brewer, throwing the first 6 innings. He gave up 3 hits and struck out 5. Here's Pat Murphy.
5: It was great for Dustin, great for his indoctrination into our club, you know, for him to come out and make that statement. Did very well. It's not as sharp as he can be, but he made the big pitches. The 3-2 pitch to Reynolds, I think, was a turning point in the game. And, you know, it's just beautiful to have that experience out there.
4: Jackson Churia homered in the opening inning. Gary Sanchez gave the Brewers the lead for good. Solo blast in the fifth. Pat Murphy on his team's offense.
5: Sanchez hasn't had an at-bat in, what, 10 days? And to come back today and homer against an all-star. Homer and another hard contact single. Cooper Pratt, unbelievable today. Yeah, he was great. And then Churio, you know, he's looking like the postseason Churio.
4: Chad Patrick came on in the ninth for his fifth save of the season. Brewers turning a game-ending double play. Milwaukee now 72-43 with a win. Lead the NL Central by 5.5 over the Cubs. Brewers welcome the Twins to American Family Field tonight. Shane Drohan gets the start. Pre-game coverage 6:05 on 93.9 FM. The Leeds had 5.5 because the Cubs rallied to beat the Blue Jays 3-2 yesterday. Down 2-0 in the bottom of the ninth. Alex Bregman hit the game-tying home run, and the Cubs win in 11, and they're in Kansas City to take on the Royals this weekend. Reds have been hot since the All-Star break, 6-5 winners over the A's last night. Running back Josh Jacobs sat out Thursday's Packer practice with a groin injury. The issue doesn't appear to be serious, but potential legal troubles are still looming. Brown County District Attorney's Office has not made a decision yet on whether to file charges against Jacobs in a domestic case. Well, he's dealing with those issues. Another running back, Chris Brooks, sitting out practice with a hamstring injury. For now, Marshawn Lloyd is okay. He's long history of missing time with injuries as well. He's confident he can make an impact this season.
6: Yeah, just the confidence of myself. I mean, I feel like the confidence of the coaches still have me here. Like I said before, it's you don't have 3 years, 2 years, and not play. And, you know, this organization is great, and I respect them and appreciate them for the most. So now it's my time to give back. So I'm excited. I'm ready to go, and I'm going to show them why they picked me in the third round in 2023.
4: Packers' annual Family Night is tonight at Lambeau Field. General Manager Brian Gutekunst says Family Night is more than just a practice.
7: I think the luxury we have is having 60-some thousand, 70,000 people in there, and that always ramps up the urgency and the intensity for these guys. So we're really lucky to have it, and I do think every practice matters, every rep matters, but there are some with the preseason games, the joint practice, and Family Night. There's just some markers, I think, that maybe mean a little bit more, you know, just because it's the urgency and competitiveness might be ramped up a little bit.
4: Pack expected to take the field for warm-ups at 7. Practice begins tonight at 7:30. And Badger head football coach Luke Fickell says he's seeing incredible growth from redshirt senior linebacker Sebastian Cheeks. He was a starter last year, had his best season, 3 sacks, 5.5 tackles for loss. Fickell says the team needs Cheeks to create havoc on defense. That's our WDUR Sports Report for today. Brewers and Twins tonight and through the weekend on 93.9 FM. Our DCL Inside the Box score feature tomorrow morning at 10:30. With the WDUR Sports Report, I'm Chad Michaels. 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
9: This is your Door County Fishing Report from Howie's Tackle and Archery in Sturgeon Bay. I'm Lance Levine reporting. Well, the salmon fishing out on the Big Lake continues to provide lots and lots of action. Well, pretty much up and down the whole Door County Peninsula, including Washington Island. A mix of flasher flies, spoons, and meat rigs have been the ticket there as of late, and scattering your baits throughout the water column as the water temps have been fluctuating with the changing wind directions. And the walleye bite, it's been excellent the past couple of weeks. Good numbers of a nice mix of fish from eater-sized fish all the way up to the trophy size, as we saw during the recent NWT tournament out on the Bay of Green Bay. Basically, we've had really great reports coming in from all areas on the bay. Basically, the whole Door County Peninsula, for that matter, has been quite good, along with the lower bay of Green Bay and over on the west shore also. So just lots of walleyes, lots of active walleyes right now. They're very active. Just it's now's the time to be here if you want some walleyes. It usually does get good in August, but this is spectacular. As for the best way to catch these active walleyes, well, you can cast for them with death style jigs. Spoons like shiver spoons or bink spoons, shiver minnows or wrap jigs, Alabama rigs, or just throw a crawler or a leech on a jig head. Also, slip bobber fishing with a crawler or leech has been effective as of late also. And of course, you control for these walleyes also with crawler harnesses and or deep diving crankbaits like flicker minnows, bandits, husky jerks, and hit sticks, just to name a few. The perch fishing reports, well, they've been also quite good overall, especially for the folks that are willing to stay mobile, travel a little bit on certain days, find those active feeding fish. A few spots to start looking for perch. Of course, the bays of Little Sturgeon, Riley's Bay, Sawyer Harbor, and in and along those weed beds in those bays. And in the Sturgeon Bay Shipping Channel, in and out in front of those marinas, another popular spot. And, of course, the Pottawatomie Park shoreline and over on the flats can be excellent at times. Don't be afraid to try some of that deeper water mud also outside of those bays, like out in the Sand Bay area, down around Shootaways, Wright's Cove, or even over on the west shore if you want to take a nice boat ride on a calm day. Very good perch fishing to be had, especially if you're willing to look for those fish a little bit. Fathead minnows, crawler pieces, and leaf worms, some leeches also working. And of course, casting with small plastics, a real great way to catch a bunch of nice perch, especially with all the small alewives that are still around. Those perch like to chase. The bass fishing reports, well, they've been pretty good also as of late. We've had some nice reports down around this area in the Sturgeon Bay area, all the way up north to Washington Island, where the fishing has been nothing less than stellar. Shorty tubes, paddle tails, Ned rigs, Senkos, dark sleeper style baits, an assortment of drop shot style plastics also very popular, like the ever popular flatworm, always going to work. And also with these fish chasing bait around, for sure spy baits are a must have, jerk baits, chatter baits, and spinner baits, and also some topwater baits on those slick days. They're definitely going to eat some of those. And as far as the best depths, you really need to stay mobile, as those fish will follow the wind around. They'll get pushed around in the wind, the bait gets pushed around, those fish will follow. So bass can be as shallow as 3 feet of water out to that 20 foot range. So make sure you stay mobile. Thanks again to all the local guides, local fishermen, and visiting fishermen that share information with us so we can provide the most accurate and informative report possible. From Howie's Tackle and Archery in Sturgeon Bay, this has been Lance Levine reporting. Be safe, have fun, good luck fishing, and don't forget, we have WLBA tickets available right now.
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2: Hi, this is State Senator Andre Jacques with an important election message. I have been blessed beyond anything I could have imagined to serve as your state senator. And now it's time for another strong conservative to fight for us. I know that Nick Crevillion is up for the challenge, and I'm proud to officially endorse Nick to serve as our voice and replace me in representing the 1st Senate District. Nick Crevillion is a devoted family man, sportsman, and patriot, an Army combat veteran who honorably served in Afghanistan. Nick's a small businessman who served more than 5 years as my district director, helping me fight the Madison Swamp. Nick Crevillion has my full endorsement for State Senate on Tuesday, August 11th.
3: Thank you, Andre. 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I'm making a similar pledge to the voters of the 1st Senate District. I promise to fight for our conservative values, to defend our freedoms, and to always protect your tax dollars. I'd be honored to have your vote on August 11th.
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1: From ABC News, I'm Chuck Sievertson. President Trump exceeded his authority when he set out to build a $400 million ballroom at the White House without Congress's approval, says a panel of judges at the D.C. Circuit Court of Appeals. ABC News national correspondent Stephen Portnoy in Washington.
2: The appeals court judges say work related to security can continue, but Congress must approve the ballroom itself. The panel's 2-1 decision has a pair of Obama and Biden-appointed judges blasting President Trump's decision to tear down the old East Wing, saying, quote, we are aware

0: Stewart blocked him from immediately firing her because she wasn't given appropriate notice or an opportunity to respond.
1: Cook's lawyer calls the allegation baseless. New Jersey's attorney general announcing subpoenas in a civil rights investigation of Delaney Hall in Newark, a private immigration detention facility owned and operated by the GEO Group. Deaths of three people in recent months were reported. Todd Blanch has just enough support to become the next attorney general, with Louisiana Senator Bill Cassidy saying that he'll vote for him.
2: All considered, I will vote for Mr. Blanch. I'll be criticized for this vote. What's new?
1: A helicopter helping battle a large Utah wildfire crashed today, says the Federal Aviation Administration, with no immediate word on the conditions of the two people aboard. Wall Street major indexes closed higher. You're listening to ABC News.
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1: A teenager accused of dressing as a clown and randomly stabbing a man to death at a bus stop in East St. Louis, Illinois, has been charged with murder, say state police. No word about why it happened. The teen will be detained until at least his next hearing in juvenile court. Spokesman for an Iranian parliament commission says the general framework of an agreement with Oman on the Strait of Hormuz has been finalized. Iran's previously said it would direct ships through an Iranian-controlled entrance and an exit controlled by Oman. A New Mexico judge says Meta, owner of Instagram and Facebook, helped fuel the state's child mental health crisis and must pay $567 million on top of a recent jury decision.
6: New Mexico's attorney general is calling the court ruling against Meta historic, saying it changes a narrative around the world about the dangers that he says social media poses to children. He says they expect an appeal from Meta.
7: They have not shown any willingness to either accept responsibility for their conduct or concede that they have a role to play in fixing and addressing the harms that they created.
6: New Mexico Attorney General Raul Torres is calling on all states to update outdated laws to rein in social media use by children. Alex Stone, ABC News.
1: Amid sometimes days-long blackouts in Cuba, fueled by the oil blockade imposed by the Trump administration, Cubans are planning their lives around the brief periods when the juice is back on. Chuck Sievertson, ABC News.
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9: 5 after 5. 77 degrees in Sturgeon Bay, 82 in Brussels, 78 in Fish Creek, 84 in Peshtigo. Here's a look at your weather forecast. The rest of the afternoon, humid, partly sunny. Temperatures in the lower to mid-70s on the lakeshore, lower 80s inland. South wind, 10 to 15 miles an hour. Tonight, mostly cloudy, then becoming partly cloudy. A chance of showers and thunderstorms. 50% chance of rain, lows lower 60s. Saturday, sunny, highs lower 80s. Northwest wind, 10 to 15 miles an hour. Saturday night, mostly clear, lows lower 60s. Sunday, partly sunny, 40% chance of rain, highs lower 80s. Sunday night, mostly cloudy, 50% chance of showers and thunderstorms, lows lower 60s. Monday, partly sunny, 30% chance of showers, highs around 80. Monday night, partly cloudy, lows in the lower 60s. Tuesday, partly sunny, 30% chance of rain, highs in the upper 70s. Tuesday night and Wednesday, partly cloudy, lows in the lower 60s, highs in the upper 70s. Wednesday night, partly

0: cloudy, 30% chance of rain, lows in the upper 50s. Thursday, mostly sunny, highs in the mid-70s. 77 degrees in Sturgeon Bay, 82 in Brussels, 78 in Fish Creek, 84 in Peshtigo.
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2: I'm Ed Benkin. Training camp continues in the NFL after last night's preseason opener in Canton between the Panthers and the Cardinals. The other 30 teams open their preseason next week, including the Chiefs. Coach Andy Reid says quarterback Patrick Mahomes is unlikely to play in the preseason. Mahomes is recovering from a knee injury which ended his season last December. Receiver Stephon Diggs is now a member of the Commanders. Diggs talked about settling in with his new team earlier today.
3: I mean, I've been around the game for a long time. I've been productive. You know, I kind of know my way around the field a little bit. So I come with like a little bit of experience, I would say. And then leadership, I know everybody's led differently. I'm new here. So just trying to earn my keeping, earn the respect of my teammates, earn the respect of my coaches. Most importantly right now, learn the playbook.
2: Diggs had been a free agent since being released by New England at the end of last season. The agent for Bills guard Osiris Torrence told ESPN's Adam Schefter and the NFL Network's Ian Rappaport that the team has given Torrence a four-year contract extension worth $78.4 million. $46 million of the extension would be guaranteed. Now to baseball, where the White Sox and Guardians meet tonight in an AL Central Division showdown. First-place Chicago leads Cleveland and Minnesota by three games. The suddenly slumping Dodgers have lost six in a row. They will take on the Diamondbacks tonight. Arizona holds the final wildcard spot in the National League. The Diamondbacks are one game ahead of the Padres. San Diego will host Houston tonight. As for the Astros, they have won 7 of 10, and they sit in first place in the AL West, a game and a half ahead of the Texas Rangers. Also tonight, the American League East leading Tampa Bay Rays are in Seattle. They will take on the Mariners. Tampa is 68-46 on the season. And the Tigers have been on a roll. They will visit the Giants in San Francisco tonight.
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6: 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I know that Nick Crevillion is up for the challenge, and I'm proud to officially endorse Nick to serve as our voice and replace me in representing the 1st Senate District. 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Nick's a small businessman who served more than 5 years as my district director, helping me fight the Madison Swamp. Nick Crevillion has my full endorsement for State Senate on Tuesday, August 11th.
7: Thank you, Andre. 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I'd be honored to have your vote on August 11th.
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9: From ABC News, Wall Street Now. Major Wall Street indexes were up to close the week. The The Dow was up 150 points at closing. The S&P 500 gained 44 points, and the Nasdaq gained 306. Shares of chipmakers NVIDIA and Broadcom were up, helping boost tech sector stocks. Oil prices were up slightly, a barrel of Brent crude topping $83. Overall, corporate earnings reports for the second quarter appeared strong, with about 90% of companies in the S&P 500 reporting growth. Treasury yields fell after the Bureau of Labor Statistics reported employers cut 23,000 jobs last month. Forecasters had expected to see over 80,000 jobs created. The disappointing numbers could discourage the Federal Reserve from increasing interest rates in a bid to calm inflation. The Federal Aviation Administration ordered inspections of hundreds of Boeing 737 MAX planes after cracks were reported in some older aircraft. Chuck Sievertson, ABC News.
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15: With WDOR News, I'm Danny Allen. We've now received the accident report for a two-vehicle crash with injuries in Egg Harbor that took place Monday afternoon. Shortly after 2 p.m., a 69-year-old Illinois man was northbound on Highway 42 in his Toyota Camry slowing to turn left onto Rainbow Ridge Court. Approaching from behind was a Kia Sportage SUV driven by an 85-year-old Egg Harbor woman. She crashed into the rear end of the Toyota and later told a responding officer that she could not remember everything that took place, but remembers looking outside the vehicle at something on her left prior to the crash. A witness also stated that she saw the Toyota slowing down, but the Kia behind it did not slow down at all before the crash. The Illinois man and his female passenger both had possible injuries, but neither received medical transport. The Egg Harbor woman sustained a suspected minor injury. She was given an ambulance ride to the Door County Medical Center, was also given a citation for inattentive driving. The northbound lane was closed off for 40 minutes while responders were on the scene, and both vehicles required towing due to the damages. We recently reported on the road intersection closure in Sturgeon Bay where Woodruff Place meets Fathom Place, and now the city has announced an additional closure on the west side of the intersection of Woodruff Place and Galley Place. The spillways at both of these intersections are scheduled to be poured early this coming week, and they're expecting them to be cured and reopened by Monday, August 17th. Until then, access will be maintained to the Sawyer subdivision from County Road U via Galley Drive, Galley Place, Fathom Place, and Ebbtide Place. Through traffic will not be possible, however, so vehicles will need to turn around or back out on those four road segments as well as on Woodruff Place. Everyone is asked to avoid this area if at all possible, but if you must drive in this area, they ask you to do so with caution for your safety and the safety of the workers. The City of Sturgeon Bay's final installment of Movies in the Park will be tonight at Martin Park, starting at approximately 8:30. The screen on the Martin Park stage will show the family-friendly movie Wicked for Good. This 2025 fairy tale pop musical is the second of a two-part feature film adaptation of the Broadway musical starring Ariana Grande and Jeff Goldblum. Bring your kids with a blanket or chairs to Martin Park for tonight's final installment of Movies in the Park with a free showing of last year's smash hit musical Wicked for Good, starting at 8:30. The Friends of the Door County Library hosting another Shop the Shelves book sale in the lower level of the Sturgeon Bay Library Saturday. It runs from 9 until noon. Community Relations Library Assistant Maggie Beam gives us the details.
18: 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Proceeds from the Friends book sales fund programs and projects benefiting patrons at all 8 of our Door County Library branches.
15: Again, that runs from 9:30 Saturday until noon at the Sturgeon Bay Library's lower level, so you can easily fit it into your visit to the nearby Sturgeon Bay Farmers Market, which takes place at about the same time. The Wisconsin Department of Natural Resources is proposing the replacement of 20 overhead electrical poles and associated guy lines in the village of Egg Harbor as part of the White Cliff Road Electric Project. Four of those poles would be within 33 feet of suitable habitat for the state-endangered eastern ribbon snake, as their presence has been confirmed in that area. The total disturbance would include 40 square feet of temporary, non-permanent impacts. The proposed incidental take permit and its jeopardy assessment detail the DNR's measures to minimize any adverse effect on the species. The DNR says the proposed project is not likely to appreciably reduce the likelihood of survival or recovery of the species within the state. Copies of the jeopardy assessment and background information on the eastern ribbon snake are available online through the DNR website, dnr.wisconsin.gov, under the header of Incidental Take Public Notices. The public may submit written comments regarding the project's related impacts to the snake to DNR conservation biologist Stacy Rowe by August 20th. The Door County Film Fest announced its new plans to establish its own independent nonprofit enterprise to support the festival's long-term growth as it meets its emerging role as a launch platform for Midwest film. In the festival's ongoing growth, they now plan to focus on becoming more distinctive, a recognized destination for emerging and established Midwest filmmakers, stories set in the Midwest, student films, and films that reflect the region's deep connections to land, water, and the arts community. Four programming pillars they're now developing include Midwest Voices, New American and Emerging Voices, Heartland Stories Worldwide, and a student filmmaker showcase. Festival founder and executive director Chris Opper says the festival is entering an important new chapter. Their goal is not to just become another bigger festival, but to become a more meaningful and distinctive festival that audiences will recognize as the first look at Midwest film. The Door County Medical Center recently announced the hiring of a new nursing home administrator at the Pete and Jelaine Horton Skilled Nursing Facility, licensed nursing home administrator Cameron Krause. Cameron grew up in Menominee Falls, where, as a youngster, his father would take him and their family dog to visit a local nursing home to help keep the residents company. In high school, he joined the Healthcare Academy program, which strengthened his interest in healthcare administration. He later conducted his residency in Rice Lake and completed an internship at an assisted living community where he also worked as a caregiver. Since moving to Door County, his wife has now been hired as a health unit coordinator in the medical center's outpatient medical department, and they both have been settling comfortably into the Door County community. In a recent conversation with Door County Humane Society media specialist Corey Vars, he shared with us the news of this year's Wisconsin Humane Society calendar contest, which has already begun. Your beautiful pet could end up being featured in the calendar or even on the cover. Vars has the details.
19: If you'd like to see your pet featured in WHS's 2027 calendar, make sure you head to gogophotocontest.com/WiskHumane to start your photo. Once submitted, you can actually share your entry link with all of your friends and family so they can vote for your favorite animal. Submissions are about $20 each and votes are about $1, with all of the money raised going to help local animals and the people who love them. So don't wait. The contest does end August 17th at 9 p.m. Winners will be featured as the Animal of the Month or even as the cover model.
15: Every pet photo submitted that receives more than 5 votes will be in the calendar, and you can submit your photo through a link found on the Wisconsin Humane Society website now through August 17th. Vars also wants to remind everyone that the summer donation matching campaign continues through the month of August, and the impact of your donation will be tripled during this time. Vars explains how some of those donation funds can help.
19: Right now, all donations made to WHS will be tripled thanks to the generosity of some amazing donors. Basically, what that means is $10 will become $30 to help provide a life-saving care kit for orphan neonatal kittens. $30 will become $90 to provide public behavior support to keep dogs inside their loving homes. And if you donate $100, it'll become $300 so animals can receive emergency surgery and medical treatment.
15: You can submit your calendar pet photos, or you can help the Humane Society by having your donation tripled right now. These can both be done through their website, wihumane.org. Remember, those calendar pet photos must be submitted by August 17th. In January of 2023, 33-year-old Nicole Jorgensen of Green Bay was found to be in possession of methamphetamine, leading to her later pleading no contest to one count of possession of methamphetamine and one count of felony bail jumping. Then later in September of 2023, she was found to be in possession of narcotic drugs, found guilty of that possession charge, and also one more felony bail jumping charge. Additional charges dismissed but read in include possession of controlled substances, possession of an illegally obtained prescription, possession of THC, and 2 charges of possession of drug paraphernalia. At her sentencing hearing on Wednesday, Judge Jennifer Miller sentenced Jorgensen to 12 months in the county jail for each of the 4 guilty counts, those periods all running concurrently. She must also serve 60 hours of community service and pay a total of $2,072 in court costs, receive an AODA assessment, and complete any requested counseling. She must maintain full-time employment or schooling and may not possess or consume controlled substances or drug paraphernalia. What's the first clue to a mosquito that there's a human around? Elizabeth Tracy reports.
20: Mosquitoes, relative in size to people, are tiny. How is it that they can locate us so efficiently when they're looking for a blood meal? Mosquito expert Christopher Potter at Johns Hopkins explains.
21: The first thing they use is carbon dioxide we give off in our breath. We give off about 4% carbon dioxide every time we breathe, and the atmosphere has 0.04% carbon dioxide. So that is an amazingly good indicator that there's a respiring animal nearby. They don't know what that animal is, but they know that there's something interesting. That cue, because it can travel so far. Let's say you're on like a American football field, 100 yards. You could be on the goal line and the mosquito 50 yards or 100 yards away can actually pick up that carbon dioxide.
20: Potter says mosquitoes aren't very efficient flyers. They don't make a beeline right for us. Rather, they gyrate around, continuously sensing the carbon dioxide and a number of other cues until they're just a yard or less away. Then they attempt to land and feed. At Johns Hopkins, I'm Elizabeth Tracy.
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15: WDOR News continues with these funeral announcements. Vernon G. Graff, 83 years old of Sturgeon Bay, passed away July 31st at Sturgeon Bay Health Services. He was born November 22nd of 1942 in Sturgeon Bay to Vernon and Alberta Graff, was a graduate of Sturgeon Bay High School and served in the U.S. Army Reserves. Mass of Christian burial will be held 11 o'clock Saturday at Corpus Christi Church in Sturgeon Bay, entombment in the St. Joseph Cemetery Mausoleum. Friends and relatives may visit at the Forbes Funeral Home on Saturday from 9 until 10:30 for Vernon G. Graff, 83, of Sturgeon Bay. Christopher P. Graff, 65, of Sturgeon Bay, passed away at Aurora Bay Care Medical Center with family and friends at his side August 1st. He was born September 17th of 1960 in Sturgeon Bay, son of the late Daryl and Sheila Graff. Cremation will take place and a memorial service will be held at Beach Harbor September 11th for Christopher P. Graff, 65, of Sturgeon Bay. That is the evening report of local news brought to you tonight on WDOR by Door County Co-op's True Value Hardware Stores and by The Noshery, Door County's premier board game cafe in downtown Sturgeon Bay, featuring the largest selection of board games in the county. For WDOR News, I'm Danny Allen.
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0: There I was in my business suit, all dressed up, just uptight as I could be, and I don't remember much of what was said at that first AA meeting. It was more the feeling of the meeting itself.
1: That's what kept me going. I know it works, and I see the people ahead of me with more sobriety, and I see how happy they are. I want that. I want that in my life.
22: 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It's a richer life to live.
0: 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It teaches us how to live without drinking. It teaches us how to have fun and really enjoy life without drinking.
22: This program's given me the good life, the only good life I've ever known.
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15: With Kewaunee County News on WDOR, I'm Danny Allen. Today and tomorrow will be this year's Casco Lincoln First Responder Fundraiser behind the Tippecanoe Bar, County Road S in Kewaunee County in the town of Urine. There will be food and drinks through the day, entertainment, bucket raffles, and live music start 6 o'clock tonight with the band Conscious Pilot. First responder Thad Tremble tells us about the menu of food items.
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15: On Saturday, there will be a bounce house at a ball drop at 5 with cash payout for the top 5 balls. The live music includes Danny Moss in the afternoon, and the band Johnny Wad plays Saturday from 6 to 10. All proceeds from the event help to support the Casco Lincoln First Responders. Tremble shares some of their expenses, which these funds will help to pay for.
23: We've got training that we need to cover every 2 or 3 years, go through required refresher training. You have equipment that needs to be replaced. Everything has a shelf life in some cases, so to speak. We're trying to purchase new radios. The Kewaunee County Sheriff's Department is going to be working to upgrade their communication system for the entire county. So we need to purchase some additional equipment. And this big fundraiser is going to be helping out with that quite a bit.
15: Again, that's today and tomorrow. County S in Kewaunee County, right behind the Tippecanoe Bar in Urine. Music in the Park schedule continues in Kewaunee this weekend with music Sunday night from 5 until 7:30 at Harbor Park. That's on the corner of Milwaukee and Harrison Streets. This weekend's show is Jeff and Shed. Again, that's in Kewaunee, 5 until 7:30 Sunday evening. Now this funeral announcement, Gerald Jerry Tillott. 96 of Green Bay passed away Sunday, August 2nd, surrounded by family. Jerry was born March 12th of 1930 in Green Bay to William and Mary Tillot and grew up on a farm in Sugarbush, graduated from Luxembourg High School with the class of 1947. In 1951, he was drafted in the U.S. Army and served in the Korean War. He married Marcella Marcy Seidel, November 21st of 1953 at St. Mary Catholic Church in Luxembourg. Worked at Luxembourg Implement and was a volunteer fireman for the Luxembourg Fire Department and also worked at Wisconsin Public Service until retiring in 1992. Visitation will take place Monday from 9 until 11:45 at St. Jude Catholic Church in Green Bay. Mass of Christian burial, 12 noon Monday, Reverend Ron Pilitz officiating. Full military honors provided by American Legion Ralph Klein Post 262 of Luxembourg. Entombment in the Alloway Catholic Mausoleum for Gerald Jerry Tillot, 96, of Green Bay. That is Kewaunee County News on WDOR. I'm Danny Allen.
6: Hi, this is State Senator Andre Jacques with an important election message. I have been blessed beyond anything I could have imagined to serve as your state senator. And now it's time for another strong conservative to fight for us. I know that Nick Crevillian is up for the challenge, and I'm proud to officially endorse Nick to serve as our voice and replace me in representing the 1st Senate District. Nick Crevillian is a devoted family man, sportsman, and patriot, an Army combat veteran who honorably served in Afghanistan. Nick's a small businessman who served more than 5 years as my district director, helping me fight the Madison Swamp. Nick Crevillian has my full endorsement for State Senate on Tuesday, August 11th.
7: Thank you, Andre. I'm Nick Crevillian, and I was born and raised right here, seventh generation. 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I'm making a similar pledge to the voters of the 1st Senate District. I promise to fight for our conservative values, to defend our freedoms, and to always protect your tax dollars. I'd be honored to have your vote on August 11th.
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2: With the WDUR Sports Report, I'm Chad Michaels. Here's what we have going on today. Locally, game tonight in the Door County Baseball League that has Institute playing at Bailey's Harbor. A's making a push for a playoff spot. Can't afford not to get this one tonight. Cubs, for the 45th straight time, looking to get a win without a loss. That means they've lost, I think it's 44 in a row. Cubs and A's tonight in Bailey's Harbor. Other three games are Sunday, including Egg Harbor at West Jackson Board, Maplewood at Washington Island, and the big one is Sister Bay at Colbert. Three-way tie, 2 weeks left in the DCL. Three-way tie for first. Brewers beat the Pirates yesterday 5-2, took 3 out of 4 in the series. Newly acquired Dustin May earned his first win as a Brewer, throwing the first 6 innings. He gave up 3 hits and struck out 5. Here's Pat Murphy.
3: It was great for Dustin, great for his indoctrination into our club, you know, for him to come out and make that statement. Did very well. It's not as sharp as he can be, but he made the big pitches. The 3-2 pitch to Reynolds, I think, was a turning point in the game. And, you know, it's just beautiful to have that experience out there.
2: Jackson Churia homered in the opening inning. Gary Sanchez gave the Brewers the lead for good. Solo blast in the fifth. Pat Murphy on his team's offense.
3: Sanchez hasn't had an at-bat in, what, 10 days? And to come back today and homer against an all-star, homer and another hard contact single. Cooper Pratt, unbelievable today. Yeah, he was great. And then Churio, you know, he's looking like the postseason Churio.
2: Chad Patrick came on in the ninth for his fifth save of the season. Brewers turning a game-ending double play. Milwaukee now 72-43 with a win. Lead the NL Central by 5.5 over the Cubs. Brewers welcome the Twins to American Family Field tonight. Shane Drohan gets the start. Pre-game coverage 6:05 on 93.9 FM. The lead said 5.5 because the Cubs rallied to beat the Blue Jays 3-2 yesterday. Down 2-0 in the bottom of the ninth. Alex Bregman hit the game-tying home run, and the Cubs win in 11, and they're in Kansas City to take on the Royals this weekend. Reds have been hot since the All-Star break, 6-5 winners over the A's last night. Running back Josh Jacobs sat out Thursday's Packer practice with a groin injury. The issue doesn't appear to be serious, but potential legal troubles are still looming. Brown County District Attorney's Office has not made a decision yet on whether to file charges against Jacobs in a domestic case. Well, he's dealing with those issues. Another running back, Chris Brooks, sitting out practice with a hamstring injury. For now, Marshawn Lloyd is okay. He's long history of missing time with injuries as well. He's confident he can make an impact this season.
4: Yeah, just the confidence of myself. I mean, I feel like the confidence of the coaches still have me here. You know, like I said before, you don't have 3 years, 2 years and not play. And, you know, this organization is great, and I respect them and appreciate them for the most. So now it's my time to give back. So I'm excited. I'm ready to go. And I'm going to show them why they picked me in the third round in 2023.
2: Packers' annual Family Night is tonight at Lambeau Field. General Manager Brian Gutekunst says Family Night is more than just a practice.
5: I think the luxury we have is having 60-some-thousand, 70,000 people in there, and that always ramps up the urgency and the intensity for these guys. So we're really lucky to have it, and I do think every practice matters, every rep matters, but there are some with the preseason games, the joint practice, and Family Night, there's just some markers I think that maybe mean a little bit more, you know, just because it's the urgency and competitiveness might be ramped up a little bit.
2: Pack expected to take the field for warm-ups at 7. Practice begins tonight at 7:30. And Badger head football coach Luke Fickell says he's seeing incredible growth from redshirt senior linebacker Sebastian Cheeks. He was a starter last year, had his best season, 3 sacks, 5.5 tackles for loss. Fickell says the team needs Cheeks to create havoc on defense. That's our WDUR Sports Report for today. Brewers and Twins tonight and through the weekend on 93.9 FM. 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
1: From ABC News, I'm Stephanie Officer. A New Mexico judge says Meta, which owns Instagram and Facebook, helped fuel the state's child mental health crisis, and that Meta needs to pay up to fund mental health programs. Meta is now on the hook for $567 million on top of a previous multi-million dollar verdict from a jury. New Mexico's top law enforcement officer weighing in.
2: New Mexico Attorney General Raul Torres says his state's massive victory against Meta is proof the narrative about social media and children is changing around the world.
3: Yesterday's decision was, by all accounts, a historic moment.
2: He says New Mexico relied on a 56-year-old outdated statute written long before social media and smartphones. He's calling on his state and others to update laws to be in line with current technology. Meta says it will appeal the verdict. Alex Stone, ABC News.
1: Dangerous heat conditions on both coasts. ABC's Leslie Lopez.
4: Washington, D.C., 102 degrees, and it looks like Boston will stay into the 90s all the way through the weekend. Now, off towards the west, we do have fire weather concerns. It's strong, gusty winds. We're also looking at the potential for very dry conditions. That could mean rapid.

0: Still, that wasn't enough to counter the declines. In all, 23,000 jobs went away last month.
1: Reality star Taylor Franker, Frankie Paul's three-year-long probation is up after a court hearing today. 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
1: Health officials in Michigan say people can go back to eating regular lettuce and salad greens as cases slowed down in the multi-state cyclosporiasis outbreak linked to shredded iceberg lettuce. ABC News medical contributor Dr. Alok Patel.
5: Cases do seem to be going down. It partially could be from consumer behavior, but hand washing is not really going to stop the parasitic infection. Washing your produce only goes so far as well because it's stubborn, it's sticky, and it hangs on to foods, but it likely might be from just cutting off the supply.
1: New details in last week's mass shooting at an In-N-Out restaurant in Twin Falls, Idaho, after police released more video.
6: The police chief in Twin Falls says no motive has become apparent for why a 24-year-old man armed with a handgun and rifle killed three victims and injured seven more in and around an In-N-Out restaurant.
7: I'm asking for all of us to avoid public speculation. We understand the desire for answers. We share that desire with you.
6: Chief Matthew Hicks is crediting Good Samaritans for helping to stop the gunman. One was a former police officer who engaged the shooter, and another was an off-duty state trooper. The gunman ultimately killed himself when he was confronted by police. Alex Stone, ABC News.
1: Facebook's parent company Meta says it is investigating after its AI agent broke past internal guardrails and targeted another company during cybersecurity testing. This 2 weeks after OpenAI says its models hacked startup company Hugging Face. I'm Stephanie Officer, ABC News.
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I wonder if you're lonesome tonight. 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
1: 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Next week we're playing with brown colored cards. No purchase is necessary. The cards are free, but you must be at least 18 years of age to play. The first winner to completely fill their card and call in is the prime winner. Up to two additional winners then have 10 minutes to call in and claim a prize. Prizes include a $20 certificate from the Piggly Wiggly, a $20 certificate from Jandu Petroleum, and a certificate for a 16-inch pizza from Sonny's Italian Kitchen and Pizzeria. Monday Bingo is brought to you by DoorTran, your doorway to mobility.
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1: From ABC News, I'm Stephanie Officer. We're learning new details today about last Saturday's mass shooting at an In-N-Out restaurant in Twin Falls, Idaho.
2: The police chief in Twin Falls says no motive has become apparent for why a 24-year-old man armed with a handgun and rifle killed three victims and injured seven more in and around an In-N-Out restaurant.
3: I'm asking for all of us to avoid public speculation. We understand the desire for answers. We share that desire with you.
2: Chief Matthew Hicks is crediting Good Samaritans for helping to stop the gunman. One was a former police officer who engaged the shooter, and another was an off-duty state trooper. The gunman ultimately killed himself when he was confronted by police. Alex Stone, ABC News.
1: Here we go again. A retail giant now recalling Better Goods pistachio nut butter over possible salmonella contamination. ABC's Yuri Benajad.
4: This is actually a product that was imported from Italy and then went out to Walmart locations across 19 different states. Now, luckily, we haven't seen any illnesses from this outbreak at this point. What actually happened was Florida health officials went in and tested the jars of butter, and that's when they found the salmonella contamination, and that led Walmart then to issue that voluntary recall. And in a statement to us, Walmart wrote, "Safety is a top priority. When notified of recalls, we move swiftly to remove the impacted products from our stores and implement a sales block at our registers and online."
1: A deadly school shooting in Thailand. ABC's Britt Clennett.
5: Horrific scenes out of Thailand this morning. Children running for their lives as a teenage boy opens fire on his classmates and teachers. At least seven people killed, including the suspected shooter. 15 people are injured, two in critical condition. Chilling video circulating online showing students huddled together under their desks, terrified, reaching for each other.